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14: Sunday fun day night, an update. It is still nil-nil between the Ivory Coast and Ecuador. And the Stanley Cup Final Game 6 in Vegas, it is, what is it, 1-0? Do I say nil? Do I say nil now in hockey? Because I got this soccer bug. It's 1-0 Carolina.

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0: 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Nothing says I love you like a new pair of shoes.
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12: Final segment of the show. Don't forget, 20 minutes from now, John Mallory, Johnny Ballgame. We'll take over and take you through the night here on Westwood One Sports. Also, hey, Stu, can you give a shout to Drake C. Toll, the man who does the morning show here on Westwood One Sports? The guy, I was texting him all day, nonstop, trying to get him on to talk about the Brendan Sorsby conversation, and he blew me off until like an hour ago. What's up with that, man? What's up with that?
13: Oh, no. Yikes.
12: Apparently he was traveling and didn't get my text messages. That's convenient. But he was calling banana balls, so he's probably flying all around for the Savannah Bananas, which I understand. We'll get him on next week because he does Locked On Big 12 as well. And I wanted his take on the Brendan Sorsby situation, where the guy who breaks all the rules is still being allowed to play football. And it's a disgrace, actually. But I'm sure Drake will be talking about that tomorrow. 5 to 9, Monday through Friday, with Drake C. Toll here on Westwood One Sports. And a programming note, very excited. Stu, are we working together next Friday?
13: We are not.
12: We are not. Okay, sweet.
13: We are not.
12: Next Friday, I will be filling in for Black and Abdella right here on Westwood One Sports, doing the midday show, which is, let's see, my time, it's 11 to 2. So 12 to 3 East Coast time, I'll be on the air on Friday filling in. And then, of course, everyone's already planning their 4th of July weekend. Well, Black and Abdella are going to be out then, so we'll be doing the show, you and me, Stu, on July 2nd and 3rd. So we're on our way.
13: I will be with you for those two, yes.
12: Okay.
13: That is confirmed.
12: Update, Carolina up 2-0, 5.5 to go in the third period. The Canes can hoist Lord Stanley's Cup if they can hold on for the final 5.5 minutes. And if Vegas can have some kind

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0: The U.S. Treasury quietly released its official financial report for 2025. It appears by its own numbers, the U.S. government seems insolvent. It's reported that the Treasury shows about $6 trillion in assets and over $47 trillion in liabilities. Add it all up, and it looks like the U.S. owes more than $130 trillion it doesn't have. 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
1: 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We'll share our thoughts. We'll do a little two-for-two with Stu over there, and we'll keep talking NFL. Like I'm asking, who's that coach for you? If you don't make the playoffs this year...

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0: dream. 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Yep. Dreams. Brendan Sorsby has them too. Johnny Ball game on Westwood One. Haga laga. Let's get on fire. I got a killer segment next hour. Like when I put these shows together, yeah, there's certain segments I can't wait to get into, and I haven't even touched that segment yet. So if you think this has been a good show, it's going to get better. I got the son of Roger Lodge on the board. I got Stuart Kovacs producing, and I got Super Rossi Day holding from inner city Detroit. Because that's where I want to go. I need the inner city sports information. Super Rasside, welcome to the show. What you got for us?
1: Hey, what's going on? Johnny Game Day, a.k.a. Johnny Big Game Day. Did I say that right? Did I remix it right? So it's Johnny Game Day. I remixed it Johnny Big Game Day. And you still can keep the nickname even though you don't want to. Even though you don't want Kaepernick to have a tryout, I'm not going to hold that against you this time.
0: I don't. I don't.
1: Okay. But anyway, it's going to happen anyway. But anyway, now let's go to the finals, the Knicks, and then I want to talk college NIL. So that would be OB, OG, Kenobi. He used the Force, and I gave him that nickname, OB, OG, Kenobi. That shot.
0: Well said.
1: Yeah, that rebound shot that he did was nothing but the pure force. He used the force. It was something unworldly. You know what I'm saying? He gathered some type of energy from outside of his body, his spirit, and his soul, and he took that ball in. That was incredible. The guy is destined to possibly be in the Hall of Fame.
0: Super? Did Super? I think son of Roger. Okay, there he is. Super, what you? Yeah, where you got, bud? I thought son of Roger Lodge killed you, but he didn't. You're still alive. You said you had. Do you have any college football stuff, Super?
1: No, what were you saying before? Say repeat that.
0: I thought we dumped you, but he didn't.
1: No,
0: you
1: here.
0: Still got the line, Super Rasside.
1: Okay, now as far as college, it's like this here. Shout out to the Fab Five, which is the first team that was designed that should have got the NIL, which is the greatest college team of all time from my state, the Fab Five.
0: I would probably, yeah. Super Rasside, thank you for the call. I don't know if I was supposed to respond to that or not. I don't think that was the best Michigan team ever, but I love the Fab Five. My coach at the time told me I wasn't allowed to wear black socks because I showed up to practice with black socks wanting to be a white, rich, suburban kid version of Jalen Rose. I loved the Fab Five. They changed basketball. Baggy shorts, black socks. No one else did that. The Fab Five's biggest legacy for me is the marriage of basketball and hip-hop. Basketball, the NBA didn't have a relationship with hip-hop. Michael Jordan wasn't kicking it with Tupac and Ice Cube. Fab Five, all of a sudden, basketball and hip-hop were merging. And then Allen Iverson came and took it over the top. And that's my lineage, what the Fab Five did. They were cool as hell, and they made it, they almost made like rap music, pop culture music too. And they were great, but I mean, doesn't just this last Michigan team you saw 3 months ago, aren't they better than the Fab Five? They won it. But no, I love the Fab Five. Love that story. And you're right. They were like that first true NIL. Like, Fab Five, they purposely wore gear that didn't say Michigan on it while they were playing because they thought it was bull crap, and it was. And now it's not, but it's like, is the mess bigger now? We're all, players get paid now, great. But, man, everything else that came with that sucks. For me, maybe college football's the best it's ever been for you. More people are watching it. You got the best playing the best. Okay, cool. 18-team conferences. Fine. We'll get back there. My what-if NFL segment. Just what if this coach misses the playoffs this year? And back to college football, too. I'm Johnny Ballgame. It's Westwood One Sports Night.
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0: ass. Get out of here. You know, freaking home game. But whatevs. I wish the NFL would do that. Don't penalize the three best teams in the NFC because they're in the same division. That's happened in a lot of different eras, too. I'm not just moving the goalposts on this year's NFC West. That's happened a lot. I mean, look at the entire 1980s with Joe Gibbs and Bill Parcells, and for half of it, Tom Landry. Are you kidding me? How many years one of those two would have had a bye week, a home game? But nope, they were in the same division as, you know, Joe Gibbs or Bill Parcells. That's happened a bunch. So I'd be okay with that. But that's where the Niners were just last year. They were that close. And I'll say this till the day I die. The Seahawks don't win the Super Bowl last year if they're not hosting those games. It wouldn't have happened. As good as that D is, I just think it's too hard to go on the road, especially against the Rams. You look at that Seahawks defense. Every team it played, pull up the box scores. They're keeping teams under 300 yards week in, week out, except when they play the Rams. And then they give up 500 yards every time they play the Rams. That was crazy. Look at those stats. Look at the rest of the league against the dark side. And then look at the stinking Rams against the dark side. So I would have felt that if the Rams won that division, actually, I don't know if they could have. But even if the Niners would have won the division, I don't know if Seattle could have went on the road again to San Francisco. Who knows? Every single time, guys, the Seattle Seahawks have had the one seed four times in their franchise history, 50 seasons. They've been the one seed four times. They've been to the Super Bowl four times all those years. Seattle's never been the one seed and not made it. That's how important home playoff games are. So no, I don't think they would have made the Super Bowl last year without home field. 310-840-4910. Line them up. Peyton Lodge, our new board operator. Stuart Kovacs, I'd say our new boardie. I think he's doing pretty good tonight. What do you say, Stu?
1: Oh, he's doing a great job. Amazing job.
0: You guys like this guy? Yeah, you like the new board op? Playing some good tunes? He is the son of the former host of the TV show Blind Date, Roger Lodge. Yes, his kid is our board op. Oh, small world, baby. We got two for two with Stu. Going to get back to Jalen Brunson. I said it, I'll stand behind it. Is he the greatest three-level scorer in NBA history for a person 6'1 or under? Score from anywhere on the floor. Is he the best we've seen? Isaiah? AI? 310-840-4910. I'm Johnny Ballgame. Be right back. Download the Westwood One Sports app.
2: A statement to start it off. The U.S. beats Paraguay and gives the nation something to believe in. Is their World Cup run just getting started? 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
1: Well, I love you guys, and we're going to be all morning long, and this will be a quick one. I'm going to apologize in advance. Great stuff, though. And I do have to say this, the Colts stuff, like bringing Daniel Jones to a Patrick Mahomes conversation, that's like showing up with a toothpick to like a knife fight. Like that totally different worlds those teams are living in regarding the quarterback. The Colts, well, they did, you know, the fork in the road. The Colts took a left. They wanted the mega quarterback, and they drafted Richardson. I don't know what he has, 7 starts in college? I kid. But, now, yeah, that certainly is not a hit. I think we know that. So now the Colts were forced to kind of back up and take a right. And then they brought in Daniel Jones, and it worked until it didn't. If that doesn't work again this year, because now here's the thing. Daniel Jones was... he was nothing last year. You signed him to be like a backup. Like, you didn't have anything invested in him. Now you do. Now you paid him. What's that going to mean? We're hammering the NFL next.
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0: And not only can you not be five, you can't be 10, because that bench is just as good as most starting lineups in the NBA. And if you look at the Robinsons and the Shamets and all these guys that come off the bench, these guys are not fooling around. The general, you called it. He is a general. He's the Iceman. That man, when he took that inbound pass, okay, from Obi, and that came across, it takes guts. It takes a lot of courage to take that long shot. Okay, it didn't make the shot. He didn't make the shot, but, you know, his own player who inbounded made one of the greatest tips ever. It'll never be forgotten. And those players that are on that team will walk forever. Like Fred Shiro said when the Flyers won back in the 70s, he says, we will walk together in forever. We are a brotherhood that will never be forgotten. And that's what's going to happen with this team. He is the king. He brought the ring. I always called Jalen the king. And the king brings the ring. He brought the ring. And he didn't quit in that last game. Johnny, you as a guy that's a sportscaster, you got to appreciate a guy that, okay, he didn't play so well in the beginning. But it's how you finish. It's how you finish the games. It's not how you start them. It's not how you play in game one. It's how you play in the last game and how you eclipse everybody else. And when he's on that field of play, when he's on that court, he's burying guys. When he's on that thing, those are ice in the eyes, ice in the veins. Look at Wemby. When he was taking those free throws, he was hyperventilating.
1: I was too. Yeah.
0: and you look at Cat and you look at Robinson. They manhandled that kid. Wemby was manhandled. Sure, he can play. Sure, he can score. But who scored 45 of 94 points? Jalen. And you know what? You're right. You know, the National Basketball League never looked upon this guy as anything but a second-round draft. He wasn't good enough to be signed by Dallas, and Nico is wherever Nico is today. He gave up two stars, right? But it doesn't matter. The star in New York came to New York when New York wasn't anywhere near the stratosphere that it's at right now. And this guy shot for the moon, and the boys came along and touched the stars. And that's what they say in basketball. These guys all became stars. So when they have that parade, that canyon of heroes has a bunch of new heroes. And the thing is, Johnny, it's New York, right? So New York is tribal. You're either a Mets fan, a Yankees fan, a Giants fan, a Jets fan, etc. You know, all the way. But today, all of those tribes, all of those boroughs yep. are behind one yep. team. One team. Yep. And you know what? They should be proud. The yep. rest of the NBA should be proud. And fans of basketball around the world should be proud, because that was a lunch bucket team. That wasn't LeBron. That wasn't superstars, Johnny. Johnny, that's lunch bucket guys. Just like you are a lunch bucket guy like me at this hour of the morning. I'm going to work. I'm still at work. You're doing what you do. But the guys in New York that are tears coming out of their eyes, 50 years that they've been waiting, 53 years have been waiting for this. You know, I was tearing up, man. And I'm an old man. I'm 67. I thought, there's no way. But people kept condemning them. Yeah, man.
1: Man, your Nick fan loves you. Thank you for the call. And it does bug me when people are like, well, Brunson didn't have that great of a series. Look at his field goal percentage. Stop it. 310-840-4910. I'm Johnny Ballgame. It's Westwood One. Download the Westwood One sports app.
2: A statement to start it off. The U.S. beats Paraguay and gives the nation something to believe in. Is their World Cup run just getting started? Westwood One Sports.
3: The U.S. Treasury quietly released its official financial report for 2025. It appears by its own numbers, the U.S. government seems insolvent. 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

0: 310-840-4910. Line them up. Peyton Lodge, our new board operator. Stuart Kovacs, I'd say our new boardie. I think he's doing pretty good tonight. What do you say, Stu?
1: Oh, he's doing a great job. Amazing job.
0: You guys like this guy? Yeah, you like the new board op? Playing some good tunes? He is the son of the former host of the TV show Blind Date, Roger Lodge. Yes, his kid is our board op. Oh, small world, baby. We got two for two with Stu. Going to get back to Jalen Brunson. I said it, I'll stand behind it. Is he the greatest three-level scorer in NBA history for a person 6'1 or under? Score from anywhere on the floor. Is he the best we've seen? Isaiah? AI? 310-840-4910. I'm Johnny Ballgame. Be right back. Download the Westwood One Sports app.
2: A statement to start it off. The U.S. beats Paraguay and gives the nation something to believe in. Is their World Cup run just getting started? Westwood One Sports.
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1: Well, I love you guys, and we're going to be all morning long, and this will be a quick one. I'm going to apologize in advance. Great stuff, though. And I do have to say this, the Colts stuff, like bringing Daniel Jones to a Patrick Mahomes conversation, that's like showing up with a toothpick to like a knife fight. Like that totally different worlds those teams are living in regarding the quarterback. The Colts, well, they did, you know, the fork in the road. The Colts took a left. They wanted the mega quarterback, and they drafted Richardson. I don't know what he has, 7 starts in college? I kid. But now, yeah, that certainly is not a hit. I think we know that. So now the Colts were forced to kind of back up and take a right. And then they brought in Daniel Jones, and it worked until it didn't. If that doesn't work again this year, because now here's the thing. Daniel Jones was, he was nothing last year. You signed him to be like a backup. Like, you didn't have anything invested in him. Now you do. Now you paid him. What's that going to mean? We're hammering the NFL next.
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0: New York, came to New York when New York wasn't anywhere near the stratosphere that it's at right now. And this guy shot for the moon, and the boys came along and touched the stars. And that's what they say in basketball. These guys all became stars. So when they have that parade, that canyon of heroes has a bunch of new heroes. And the thing is, Johnny, it's New York, right? So New York is tribal. You're either a Mets fan, a Yankees fan, a Giants fan, a Jets fan, etc. You know, all the way. But today, all of those tribes, all of those boroughs are behind one team. One team. Yep. And you know what? They should be proud. The rest of the NBA should be proud. And fans of basketball around the world should be proud, because that was a lunch bucket team. That wasn't LeBron. That wasn't superstars, Johnny. Johnny, that's lunch bucket guys. Just like you are a lunch bucket guy like me at this hour of the morning. I'm going to work. I'm still at work. You're doing what you do. But the guys in New York that are tears coming out of their eyes, 50 years that they've been waiting, 53 years have been waiting for this. You know, I was tearing up, man. And I'm an old man. I'm 67. I thought, there's no way. But the people kept condemning them. Yeah, man.
1: Man, you're... Nick Fan loves you. Thank you for the call. And it does bug me when people are like, well, Brunson didn't have that great of a series. Look at his field goal percentage. Stop it. 310-840-4910. I'm Johnny Ballgame. It's Westwood One. 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
2: 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The U.S. beats Paraguay and gives the nation something to believe in. Is their World Cup run just getting started? 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
1: 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Shout out to son of Roger, Peyton Lodge, our board op, and Stuart Kovacs. 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

0: Okay, all right. Mm-hmm. I was wondering how you got there. I asked you if there was ever a person named Jacket, and you said, well, there's Jackie Robinson.
1: Trendsetter.
2: There's jackets with the name Robinson on them.
3: Nope. Okay, nope. No, nope, we didn't get there.
0: Again, we can get rid of the last name Robinson. I didn't ask about that.
2: Where did Robinson come from?
0: You're tired.
1: Google is convinced that you want Jackie Robinson.
2: Yeah. Oh, yeah, I hit jacket, but it auto-filled. Yeah, I'm an idiot. I'm dumb.
0: Somebody.
2: I'm like that guy. I'm like Wade.
4: Oh, no, you're not.
0: I didn't want to say.
4: You're smarter than Wade.
0: No way.
1: Or the power trip's Wade.
4: No, oh, poor Wade.
1: Sauce, what did you do this weekend?
4: Gutter helmet at gutterhelmetmn.com. Never.
1: That's what you did?
4: Your gutters again. No, I didn't have to do anything. My gutters do it for me. Gutter helmet.
0: You had your gutters removed.
4: Yeah, why is he talking about that? GutterHelmetMN.com.
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0: The lady from Maternal Instinct, like, even the best article that I can find about why someone is that capable of doing horrible things. And you just said this, I think, Saucy. Much like Ted Bundy, there was something wrong with the prefrontal cortex, I believe I'm saying that correctly, mm-hmm. is what I'm being told. And so the ability to know right from wrong is just not there.
1: Yeah.
0: There's no empathy. That's exactly what you just said.
1: Ted Bundy as a child suffered a massive head injury, and that's why he was the way he was. And he found out that his mom was his grandma and his mom was his sister.
0: Yeah, that's no big deal.
1: Yeah.
3: Yeah, get over it.
1: Yeah,
3: so
1: get
3: what,
1: over it,
3: man.
1: Ted. But yeah, same thing, yeah.
0: Yeah.
3: Yeah, the guy overreacted.
0: I'm not the only one who needed to find the rest of the story on this, because if I could say anything critical about this documentary that we watched, it's that, I needed context. I don't want to believe that people that nuts are just walking around amongst us.
1: Yeah.
3: Anyway, they're walking the streets.
0: Yeah. So how was the basketball stuff that you guys enjoy? Was it fun to watch? Did you enjoy it?
3: Well, obviously, I had financial and emotional ties to the San Antonio Spurs. I wanted my dad to win. I talked him into hedging, so he still made a good chunk of change, but we still had a gap, right? It was still more profitable and more fun if the Spurs won. Yeah. So I wanted the Spurs to win for both my dad and for the bank account, although I also hedged, so I won some money on the Knicks as well. But it doesn't matter. But it was pretty cool watching New York lose their minds.
1: Yeah.
3: Pretty cool. I mean,
0: they kind of burnt the city down, didn't they?
3: They did a little bit.
1: Yeah. Oh, yeah.
3: And they probably will on Thursday when they have the victory parade. It's super cliche. I think the San Antonio Spurs are going to be an absolute menace for years, because you have Dylan Harper's only going to get better. Castle's only going to get better. Wemby's only going to get better. They're all super young. Everybody in the world's going to want to play for the San Antonio Spurs. So they're going to reload. They're the favorites next year. The San Antonio Spurs at +250. So they're the favorites to win next year. The Knicks are fourth behind the Thunder, a healthy Celtics squad,
1: which might get Giannis.
3: And then the New York Knicks are fourth.
1: Yeah.
3: I think you can sum it up by just saying the Spurs were young and dumb.
1: Yes.
3: Because the experience for the Knicks was what mattered the most. All four games the Knicks won, they came back from double-digit deficits.
1: They looked dead on Saturday night.
3: 29 points famously in Game 4. It's one of the all-time great NBA games and NBA finishes and NBA Finals games and blah, blah, blah, blah, blah. 29-point comeback, it was epic. But even it was a 16-point comeback on Saturday, and that felt pedestrian compared to 29. And because we've seen the Spurs collapse essentially in every game, I never felt comfortable when they were up 16. I'm like, this game is not even close to over. And they just did what they do, which is make mistake after mistake after mistake and take bad shots. And
1: yeah,
3: This is a super violent joke, but I still thought this joke was funny. Somebody on Twitter that's apparently really sick of De'Aaron Fox said something like, if I was in a room with Jeffrey Epstein and Hitler and De'Aaron Fox and I only had two bullets.
2: Oh, my God.
3: I mean, that's where the joke goes.
0: Yeah.
3: It's obviously it's a joke, but it's still De'Aaron Fox pissed me off the most because I thought he was supposed to be the calming, steadying force on the Spurs, and he just made terrible choice after terrible choice. He missed open shots, took bad shots, had weird turnovers. He's supposed to be the vet.
2: Yeah.
3: And did not fill that role to the level I think the Spurs needed. So Wemby didn't show up when it mattered the most in those last couple games either. Castle did not show up in game five. The Knicks deserved to win, and what Brunson did was legendary. And everybody that said this after the game is 100% correct. That dude is officially the king of New York for the rest of his life.
2: 100%.
3: Yeah. Right? He can do whatever he wants. He's never paying for drinks.
2: Or anything.
3: He's getting free dinners.
2: He might not pay a meal.
3: He's the king of New York for the next, 50 years.
2: Oh, for sure.
3: Can you imagine being Jalen Brunson in that city?
2: Yeah, good for him.
3: OG Anunoby, sure. Cat, sure. But specifically Jalen Brunson.
2: 2 points.
3: Yep.
2: Yeah.
3: Yeah, he had a rough game.
2: Yeah, he fouled out.
3: Trouble.
2: Yeah.
0: But is he the reason that Wemby was a non-factor, though? I kind of heard that. Is that not true?
2: For the
3: series, he played Wemby pretty well. I would say on Saturday, he was in foul trouble most of the game.
2: Every time I turned the game on, I'm like, where's Cat? Oh, he's in foul trouble, sitting on the bench.
3: And then fouled out.
0: There's little chance I'm going to understand what you guys are going to tell me. But, what did we learn that we didn't know about how to shut down Wemby? What did they show us? Just be physical with them or what?
3: Yeah, but I think, again, he's still so young. He's going to only get stronger and better. So this may be one of those, we slowed him down for now, but he's still going to put the gas pedal all the way to the floor.
2: Mm. Yeah.
3: He'll figure it out.
2: Mm. Yeah, I think they also, though, as Corey said, I think they're just, their inexperience cost them mostly. The dumb plays they made in the 29-point comeback, they just... As you watch those games, New York just kind of waited for their opportunity.
0: Waited for
2: the Spurs to kind of make their own mistakes, and then they pounced. That's what they were doing. They just used their inexperience against the Spurs.
3: And Brunson was unstoppable.
2: Brunson is a stud.
3: He was unbelievable in the fourth quarter on Saturday.
2: How about the De'Aaron Fox contract? He's due $49 million next year, $55 million after that, $59 million, and then $63 million.
3: A week or two ago, I'd be like, "Yeah, he's awesome."
2: Yeah,
3: well, he just he did not show up when it mattered.
2: No, he did not. No,
3: he looked like the rookie.
2: He did. Yeah,
3: man, frustrating. Mm. Man. Well, congrats to the Knicks.
0: Thank you,
2: man.
3: And then Zachary, in your sport, after four games. There were people arguing this may be one of the best Stanley Cup finals of all time. I would say game five and six took that argument off the table because they weren't as exciting, but the first four were unbelievable. But Carolina wraps it up last night in kind of boring fashion.
4: Yeah, they just took control of everything. They suffocated the hell out of the Golden Knights. They didn't have any room to work with. It was like a 15, 16 minute period. At the end of the second and into the third, that the Golden Knights couldn't even get a shot on goal. Carolina won that. I mean, I will say mainstream wasn't as fun to watch, but if you're, hardcore hockey fan, when like watching a team play like Carolina did to seal a Stanley Cup, that was interesting. But yes, you are right. It certainly wouldn't be considered one of the best of all time, but man, it was close, especially through those first four games, because I had never seen anything like it. But regardless, great to congrats to the Hurricanes, and great to see that trophy presentation. The Jalen Brunson interview after the NBA Finals game, that was awesome. Good weekend of sports, and now it's all over.
0: What about World Cup? Did you watch any of that?
4: I did.
0: Yeah,
4: that was fun, man. Yeah. 4-1.
0: Yeah, we scored four. It's the most we've ever scored.
2: As Nordo said via text over the weekend, that's the best game a United States soccer team has ever played.
0: Yeah. Yeah, cool.
4: And that coach seems cool.
0: Cool.
4: The guy who scored all the goals.
0: Who
2: scored all the goals for the U.S.
0: this weekend?
2: Yeah.
0: In that game?
2: Yeah.
0: You
2: Yeah, I'm asking
0: who
2: you.
0: Who scored all the goals in the weekend for this game?
2: Yeah.
0: For the United States of America?
2: Yes, sir.
0: Well, I'm not sure, but I thought it was Jim Belushi.
2: Wow.
3: Did you hear Coach Chester from Team USA talking about the win? He doesn't get enough respect.
0: What'd he say?
3: He was talking about his star player.
0: Jim Belushi?
3: Matthew. I mean, Martha. And what, Paul?
2: He's here on Wednesday.
3: That's right. God damn it.
0: He's going to be here Wednesday.
3: That's Ladybugs again. That's right.
0: Right.
3: God, what am I going to do on Wednesday? I got to come up with something.
2: Just mention a bunch of golfers.
0: Wade Boggs.
2: Yeah, say Wade Boggs is playing.
3: I got to think of something.
0: Wade Boggs is 2 days to think of something. I think Wade Boggs is the guy who drank all the beers on the plane.
2: You are correct.
3: That is the father of Lainey Boggs.
2: Is that true?
3: Yes.
2: Wow.
0: Who's Lainey Boggs?
3: It's a gal that I went to high school with. She was like a nerdy art kid, but then like a couple of guys made a bet about whether... Paul, your hands up.
2: He's not here till Wednesday.
3: All right, I got 2 days to come up with something. I got 2 days
2: that
3: to come up with something.
2: She's all
0: bad. I do want to help you come up with something good. Not that you need the help, but I want to be a part of it.
2: Yeah.
3: He'll fall for it.
2: I mean, do the Lynx play Tuesday night?
3: I could name girls I went to high school with. Yeah. He won't notice. Front Page Sports is next.
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12: From the KFGO News Center, I'm Nate Cohn. Minnesota Lieutenant Governor Peggy Flanagan visited Prairie Rose Farm in Moorhead over the weekend. She spoke with local farmers and voters as part of her campaign for U.S. Senate. Flanagan says she wants to continue Minnesota's history of small family farms and wants to serve on the Ag Committee. She knocked on the doors of Moorhead Homes after visiting the farm. She's running against Representative Angie Craig in the August 11th primary. A 46-year-old Frazee woman died in a rollover crash in Otter Tail County yesterday. The sheriff's office says it received a report of the crash just before 7:30 in the morning. An investigation found that the woman was headed westbound on County Highway 60 near Virgus and went off the road, hit an approach, and rolled multiple times, landing near a tree line. The woman had to be removed from the vehicle. She was taken to Perham Health and pronounced dead. And Duluth-based Cirrus Aircraft has been added to a U.S. Department of Defense list of companies linked to China's military because of its ownership by Chinese state-owned aerospace company AVIC. The designation could prevent Cirrus from receiving new or renewed Defense Department contracts, but does not impose sanctions or affect commercial sales. From the KFGO News Center, I'm Nate Cohn.
0: It loses a leg and some teeth in the war. And it's about Brad Pitt and the doggy living their life afterwards and going through some stuff. But it's about a doggy and Brad Pitt. What more do you need?
4: Yeah.
0: And the doggy got a fake leg and fake teeth because they somebody hit him in the mouth with a brick in the war. But look at this. I mean, this is going to be the biggest movie of all time.
3: Bigger than Suicide Squad?
0: Okay, you can give me crap about that. But I didn't know the Jared Leto factor when that happened.
4: Yeah.
3: Oh, man.
4: Yeah, it looks really good. The trailer's really
0: good. That's what I'm saying, to rip your heart right out of your body.
4: Oh,
0: about
4: yeah.
0: Brad Pitt and a dog?
4: Yeah, I don't think I can
0: see it.
4: And
0: they save each other?
4: Have you guys, I don't know if they do, though.
3: What's the name of this whale movie? Have you guys seen the trailer of the guy that gets swallowed
0: by... Whale Fall.
3: No, oh, yeah, Whale Fall.
0: It really
3: yeah,
0: is.
3: Yeah, Whale Fall.
0: I'm about to watch the trailer there right now.
4: Oh, about the guy living in the whale?
0: I thought it was about Colorado.
3: No, no, not living in the whale. He gets, like, half swallowed. And basically is running out of air because he's a scuba diver. What a crazy premise.
0: I'm watching the trailer right now. I'd like to play it for you, but I'm afraid they're going to cuss.
4: And there might be music in it.
3: The whales have
4: they play into the
3: pretty
4: mystic.
3: Vulgar tongue.
4: Yeah, this looks terrifying.
0: Yeah.
3: Why do people go in the ocean? Why do people go outside?
0: It's their density.
4: Yeah, it's their density, mama.
3: Sauce, can you name that movie that Chris just referenced?
0: Well, I thought
3: he'd
0: be able to easily.
3: The density bit.
4: Isn't it where the kid gets the tattoo across his chest? Where it says density instead of destiny?
3: No.
0: I'm surprised.
4: Agulhas?
0: No.
4: Density.
0: I'm your destiny.
4: I don't know.
0: You don't really?
3: Really?
0: That's incredible. It's Back to the Future.
4: Oh.
0: Yeah.
3: It's
4: the third one?
3: Crispin Glover. No, it's the first one, the only one that's good.
4: Hawk loves the third one.
3: He sure does.
0: I do. I love it.
3: All right, should we do front page sports?
0: Yeah, man.
3: Stuff actually happened. It's unbelievable.
0: A lot of stuff happened. I'm trying to see that's why this guy gets eaten by this whale, though.
3: Because he was delicious.
4: Yeah, man. He tasted good.
0: Well, I don't know, but it does seem... Oh, okay. That's a big whale.
4: I can't watch it because it makes me sign in. I don't want to sign in.
0: Well, sign in, bitch.
3: On Saturday, we should mention Holiday, by the way, of course. 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
4: Hell yeah.
3: At Holiday. Thanks, Holiday. Saturday, the New York Knicks won the NBA championship 94-90 over San Antonio. They win the series 4-1. Jalen Brunson, 45 points. In the closer, and he was named MVP. That is the most points by anybody in Knicks history in the finals. First title in 53 years. That's 1973. I don't even think that year technically happened. I'm not even sure if it did.
2: Wasn't that the year Hogsett was born?
3: No. The parade is Thursday in Manhattan. And again, we mentioned it last segment. New York rallied from down double digits in all four of their wins, including on Saturday.
2: They scored 12 points in the first quarter.
3: Yeah. They were getting rocked.
2: Yeah.
3: But it doesn't matter because the Spurs are young and dumb.
2: Yeah.
0: Whoa.
2: Are you watching it?
0: I don't know why you need to watch the movie. I've just seen everything. What could possibly happen after?
2: Yeah, correct.
0: I mean, do they show them getting pooped out?
2: Oh, well, then your dad's in line.
3: What if they later become best friends? Hockey. Yeah. And it turns into like a whale riding situation where they bonded and then he just rides the whale all over the ocean.
0: See, if we had each had a chance to write this script, yours would have been that. Mine would have been this whale had been plugged up for weeks and he just needed somebody to get down there and unplug him.
2: Yeah.
0: And he thought, I'm going to swallow this kind human. And when I poop him out, he's going to take care of my derelict anus.
3: Okay, Sauce, what would your angle be on whale fall? Well, guy gets swallowed by a whale, then what happens?
2: I like derelict anus.
3: Yeah, well, I bet you would.
0: Button bar.
2: Sounds like a heavy metal band.
0: It does, yeah.
2: My bit would be this whale is having a really bad day. And he's like, you know what? I've lost all my buddies because whales grow old, but he happened to grow older than all of his whale buddies. Mm. He's like, I'm the only one left. I could use a companion. And then he sees this guy swimming around, and he says, I'm going to swallow that guy whole, and he's going to become part of me. So he's basically the Jeffrey Dahmer of whales.
0: Oh, so he's looking for a friend, and he thinks the only way to have a good friend is to consume them?
2: Yes.
0: Wow.
2: Yep.
0: That's a completely different story than mine.
2: I like derelict anus, though.
3: Yeah. Say a lot.
0: Again, I don't know.
2: I just like that term. That's funny.
3: All right, so I just mentioned in the previous segment that the Spurs are the favorites slightly over OKC for next year, right? The Spurs are plus 250. This is DraftKings. OKC plus 260, so essentially the same thing, 2.5 to 1. Then the Celtics, then the Knicks. What are the odds that the Timberwolves win the NBA title next year? Blank to 1. What 12. Are their odds?
0: 12 to 1.
3: Sauce, Zach?
4: I'm going to go with 13.
3: 13 to 1.
2: 20.
3: 20 to 1. If you think the Wolves are going to wheel and deal, and if you think the Wolves can take that next step and get past not just the semis or the conference finals like they did back-to-back years, but can get all the way to the NBA championship and win it, the Wolves are 30 to 1.
2: Jeez.
3: Now, if you're saying, well, that's not bad. That means we have about a 3% chance of winning the title.
0: That seems like good money. If I were in Vegas today, I'd put some money down on the Wolves because anything could happen.
2: About a year ago this time, the Spurs were 35 to 1.
3: They sure were.
2: Carlos, yeah.
3: They sure were. Fair. Yeah. I got them at 30 to 1. My dad got them at 35 to 1 one day earlier than me.
2: Yeah.
3: The Kings are 1,000 to 1.
2: Does Hawk know where that team plays?
3: Sure.
0: Probably in the stadium. The Kings are from Sacramento.
3: Nailed it.
0: That's the capital of California.
2: Didn't your guy, Scott Skiles, play for them?
3: Who knows?
0: Sauce, you ignorant slut.
2: I'm sorry, Daddy.
3: You mentioned the World Cup that the U.S. won 4-1 over Paraguay on Friday. The U.S. plays again against Australia Friday at 2. I believe that game is in Seattle. Is that right? I think it's in Seattle.
2: I think you are correct. Why are these games so far apart?
3: That's a lot of running.
2: Yeah, but you'd think like with all that momentum they finally got, they'd want to play like tonight.
3: And the U.S. is a big favorite. DraftKings minus 160 on Friday against Australia. It is at Lumen Field in Seattle.
2: Yeah.
0: Lumen Field at 2 o'clock. Cool place, man. And they love their soccer there. My God, do they love soccer. That place is so loud, dudes.
2: Man.
0: What's Lumen? Anybody know?
2: Isn't it a telecom company?
3: No, it's where Mark Scout works in the show Severance.
0: Oh.
2: Well played.
3: Thanks.
2: Did you guys see the story over the weekend that Rod Stewart canceled his concert and then went to the Scotland World Cup game?
0: You know what? At his age... Why
2: and
0: not?
2: People are pissed.
0: Yeah, people are pissed, but listen, he's busy.
2: I know Rod.
0: Yeah.
3: God, I was just looking for that. Hang on.
2: But yeah, he canceled, I think, in L.A., and then about 3 hours later, he's in Gillette Stadium watching Scotland play.
0: It's hard not to when you're him.
2: Yeah. And he posted, like, a video on his private plane.
0: Yeah. Listen, I mean, how many more times is he going to get to see soccer?
3: I'm not super familiar with Rod Stewart. Are you?
13: I know Rod.
3: Okay. Well, I don't.
0: Yeah.
3: But you do?
13: I know Rod.
3: Hey, cool. Great.
0: Yeah.
2: No.
13: I know Rod.
0: Hot legs.
2: Rod Wales. We were going to go see him, and then I think, was it COVID? I don't think you ever got your money back.
0: I never did get my money back. Sometimes it just, I'm lazy.
2: It's the way she goes.
13: Yeah. I know Rod.
0: I ordered a sweet Harley Davidson leather jacket off of Poshmark. And I got
2: a lady store.
3: My God, he shops on Poshmark.
0: I don't know what's wrong with Poshmark.
2: Isn't that a lady store, huh?
0: No, it's for dudes and men. It's for people. It's for all people. Don't crush my buzz.
2: Poshmark is definitely a lady store.
0: It's definitely not. Why would you be able to buy men's clothes on there, bitch? What are you talking about? It's not for ladies.
13: I know, Rod.
0: It's for everybody.
2: Did you get it?
0: No, I got a pair of size 12 Air Jordans.
2: Oh, sweet.
0: And no, it wasn't cool because I wear size 9s. And I didn't order Air Jordans. And I was too lazy to take them back, so I just gave them to Max.
2: Oh. Man, they sell a lot of Zara.
0: I don't know what that is. Isn't that the
2: Coach?
0: Guy, isn't that the guy with the
2: Anthropology?
0: Swords? They also sell Harley Davidson coats, bitch. And I ain't looking for your approval.
2: No, but I love you.
0: I was trying
2: to
0: tell you a cool story.
2: So what did it look like?
0: What?
2: Your leather jacket.
0: How would I know? I never got it.
2: Well, didn't you see it though to purchase it?
0: Yeah, it looked tough. That's how it looked.
2: Let me see here. I'm going to look up a Harley Davidson coat. How does this website work?
0: Yeah, that's what I figured.
2: Yeah, this is a tough website.
0: It ain't hard. Just like, I mean, how many times have you heard that?
2: Not many.
0: Not many. Thanks, Buttwarp Bob.
2: Buttwarp Bob. Harley Davidson coat.
0: I don't know why you're looking. You ain't cool enough to wear a Harley Davidson coat.
2: No, I'm going to buy it for you.
0: The only way you're getting on a Harley is if you're riding bitch.
2: Yeah, I've ridden bitch on your Harley.
0: You have.
2: Is it this one right here? Come over here.
0: There's more than one on there.
2: But is it this Harley Davidson black leather jacket with orange trim?
0: That's very similar, I'm sure.
2: Was it $200?
0: No. I ain't cheap.
2: Yeah, there are a lot on Poshmark.
0: Yeah, duh.
2: Was it this one with a giant eagle on the back of it?
0: Maybe it was. Maybe you don't like America. What do you think of that? I saw a bunch of eagles yesterday. I went down to Winona. Man, there's all kinds of eagles out yesterday.
2: Man, they do have cool jackets on.
0: Oh, really? Oh, I thought it was just for ladies.
2: I mean, it kind of is for ladies.
0: You don't know nothing.
2: I don't. I don't know much.
3: But you know Rod.
2: But I know Rod. Hawk, look at this coat. Times. Hawk, come here. Look at this coat.
0: No, I'm mad at you.
2: No, please come over
0: fighting.
2: Here. Come over here and look at this one.
0: All right. But I'm going to buy it probably then.
2: How cool is this coat?
0: That's pretty sweet.
2: Yeah.
0: Let me see the back of it. Oh, I like it's got fringe on it. Not a lot of jackets have fringe these days.
2: Look at that
0: one. I think that's a lady's jacket, dude.
2: Oh, yeah.
0: Look how it's in the back. It's back.
2: That's not bad, though.
0: Well, it's the ladies.
2: How about the fringe, though?
0: I like the fringe, though. If you find me a dude's jacket with fringe on it,
2: yeah,
0: you let me know. You couldn't wear that, though, you know?
2: Well, it doesn't come in 6X. What about this one?
0: Do you have a hard time buying t-shirts because you got to get them over your fat head?
2: Yeah, that's a lady's coat. Uh-oh, there's an error.
0: Oh, look, that one says, oh, look. You can buy yourself some
2: Was
0: panties.
2: It that one?
0: It's just like that, yeah.
2: Yeah, sure. That one's not bad.
0: That's not bad. Look at that. That's cool. Yeah, that's cool. See, I would have bought that. That's $200. That's too much.
2: That's too big, though. That wouldn't fit you.
0: Yeah. They don't have... look at that. Why are you looking at panties?
2: I'm not.
0: Corey, he's looking at panties over here.
3: I believe it.
0: Are you buying your wife panties? Do you have 4XL? Oh, poor Todd.
2: Poor Todd.
0: Right? If you ask somebody selling one jacket on Poshmark, do they have it in 4XL? You don't understand shopping.
2: I have it in 4XL.
0: It's basically somebody's garage sale. They don't have different sizes, Todd. Hey, you want? I don't mean to interrupt. I don't know if you guys were having a conversation. I was moving studios. If you want real deals, go to Depop. D-E-P-O-P. That's really a garage sale. I mean, people are selling things for $3 in there just because they don't want to have to drive to the store and give it away.
2: They have a lot of Harley jackets on here.
0: I know, Slut.
3: I asked AI, is Poshmark for women?
0: What does it say?
3: And AI says, Poshmark is a social commerce marketplace for buying and selling new and secondhand items.
0: Yeah.
3: While it started as a women's fashion platform and remains predominantly women-focused.
0: Sure, right.
3: It has since expanded to include categories for men, kids, home decor, and more.
0: Yeah.
3: The majority of active users and inventory are geared toward women's apparel, shoes, and accessories.
0: That's fine.
3: And the app is definitely marketed towards women.
0: I'm going to put this coat on right now.
3: Did you get that on Poshmark?
2: Thank you.
3: Chris Hage here for Poshmark.
0: I bought this on Poshmark.
2: That's a nice coat.
0: Yeah, that's what's it.
2: It looks
0: like. Neither of you sons of bitches could wear this.
3: I definitely could not.
0: Things in your pants.
3: Definitely.
2: You're on camera.
0: These things.
2: You're on camera.
0: Got those in your pants.
2: You're on camera. Yeah, well, if we have these, then we can shop at, Poshmark. That is a cool coat,
0: though. I got it at Poshmark, and it's for riding motorcycles.
2: Yeah.
0: But you can't ride a motorcycle, fat boy.
2: Well, that guy with a 4XL can. He shops on Poshmark.
3: He sure does. I would have won that bet. We'll do what really matters after this. Scores and stats around the world of sports. This is the Power Trip Morning Show on the Fan.
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8: Again, the 2-2. A swing and a fly ball. Left center field and deep. This one carrying towards the bullpen and off the wall. Keyshaw scores. Kreidler makes second base. Ryan Kreidler 2-for-2 off the bench. And the Twins have a 5-4 lead.
19: Twins win it by that score. Up next, you're at the Rangers tonight. Meanwhile, at Newman.
10: See what Carlos Samaya can do. First pitch ball, second pitch. And this ball hit high in the right field. Forget it. Forget it, Mark. Can you believe it? Track it down. Back-to-back jacks. Back-to-back checks.
19: And the Red Hawks overcame 2 4-run deficits that they fall an extra 13-10 to Winnipeg. They'll wrap up that series tonight at Newman.
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0: That's right.
26: That's what really matters, right?
3: But here's what really matters, brought to you by OVO LASIK and Lens. 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
0: Oh.
3: That is correct. OVO, OVO. Yes. Nailed it.
0: Yes. Yes.
3: You guys want to hear some weird stats?
0: Oh,
3: this
0: man.
3: Is kind of crazy.
0: Man. I really do.
3: What's the best city on the face of the earth?
2: Las Vegas, Nevada.
3: That is correct. Do you guys know the Oakland A's / Sacramento A's / future Las Vegas A's?
0: Sure.
2: Yeah.
3: Have been playing in Vegas, right? They had a 6-game homestand in Vegas at, I think, one of the college stadiums or the AAA stadiums or something like that.
2: AAA,
3: but they were AAA.
2: Yeah.
3: 8,000 or so people in attendance, small park. But it's Vegas, and it's hot.
2: Way too hot.
3: This might get interesting when they show up there in 2028. The Rockies won 23-9 over the A's. 23. That is an all-time record for the Rockies. That is a franchise record for runs.
0: 23.
3: And they're terrible. They're 27-45, but they hit 6 home runs and scored 23 runs overall. The A's hit 2 home runs, so 8 for the game combined. Vegas went 4-2 in those games. The future Vegas A's went 4-2. I think we need to watch this because remember a couple days ago they had that giant game. I think it was the Brewers.
2: The Brewers, yes.
3: And it was correct. Like 15-14 and they hit a billion home runs as well in Vegas.
0: Yeah.
3: How about this? 460-foot home runs, right? Pretty rare. That's a smash, right? You're hammering a ball. 460 is a monster home run.
2: That's a monster home run, yeah.
3: There have been 6 games in Vegas. 5 home runs have been hit. Over 460, right?
2: That's a ton.
3: 5 home runs over 460 in 6 games.
2: Wow.
3: The rest of Major League Baseball this year has played 1,062 games. How many 460-foot home runs in 1,062 games not played in Las Vegas?
0: Cripes.
3: So again, Vegas played 6 games, Vegas and Milwaukee and Vegas and Colorado. 6 games total, they had 5 home runs over 460. The rest of the league, 1,062 games so far. How many home runs total?
0: 9.
3: Over 460.
0: Like 9, like something ridiculous like that. There has to be something telling us that.
3: 3 is the right answer.
0: 3?
3: 3. So there is something in the air in Las Vegas. They are smashing home runs. It was 101 degrees in Vegas, but it's got to be a combo because they're putting up runs like crazy and hitting home runs like crazy. Yeah. So just keep that in the back of your mind in 2 years when Vegas shows up in Las Vegas. It might be when the A's show up in Las Vegas. It might be the best baseball we've ever seen.
2: And it might be over central. Bet the over every time. Yep.
3: Can you imagine?
0: Wow.
2: Yeah. I wonder what the overs were for that game.
3: They're just 12 and smashing a half? Home runs.
0: Smashing them out there.
3: Smashing. Yeah. But what really matters is this.
0: Smashing them out there. I wonder why. Like the elevation doesn't match Colorado, even though it's a pretty high elevation.
3: It's got to be. Yeah, I wonder.
0: Is it all the lost souls carrying the ball?
2: Yeah, I think it might
3: be. Oh, man, like Angels in the Outfield?
2: Yeah, Great film, right, Hawk?
0: Right. Great.
3: Like, you're dead, Willie. Just a bunch of ghouls.
2: Not that guy.
0: But that's the scariest part of that movie.
2: Yeah. It's a little odd.
3: Can we reiterate the point that maybe in the history of professional sports, there's been some bad names. Maybe the worst is Athletics.
2: Yeah, it's pretty bad, yeah.
3: What are you guys? We're the Athletics.
2: Yeah. Oh.
3: Hey, who are you playing today? The Fasties.
0: Yeah.
2: Yeah.
0: I don't know, man.
3: The Strong Guys.
0: Let's talk
3: Athletics?
0: About...
3: Terrible. F minus.
0: Let's talk about the Red Sox, though. I mean, the Red Sox?
3: Spelled with an X, too. So I like, what's that all about?
2: Just like, weren't they originally called like the Red Stockings and the White Stockings? Isn't that what they were originally called?
0: I think that was the Reds. They were the Red Stockings.
2: Yeah, either way. Like, even the Reds.
0: Pornographic.
2: But
3: you're a baseball team, right?
0: Yeah.
3: And you're supposed to be intimidating. And you're facing a bunch of guys, like, how would you describe those guys? Those guys are the Athletics. Well, so are we.
2: No.
3: Well, don't worry about it. Well, who are we going to name ourselves after then? A bird.
0: Yeah. Birds.
2: Or the Blue Jays.
3: We'll be the Orioles. Yeah. There's too many birds in baseball. What really matters is this.
0: In 1947, scientists dumped crushed dry ice into a hurricane just to see what would happen.
3: Hang on a second here. How did they do that? Like, flew over it and just dumped it? Dumped it into the eye of the storm?
0: Into the eye of the storm.
3: Mm-hmm.
2: That's greasy.
3: What an insane science experiment. I love it. Continue.
0: The storm made a 135-degree turn, strengthened, and struck Georgia. And, of course, scientists were like, we had nothing to do with that.
2: It was gonna happen. Us.
0: But people were pissed. And there were lawsuits threatened, but none came to fruition.
3: Well, how do we learn without...
0: No, you're right.
3: Trial and error.
0: What if it had destroyed it? What if the hurricane had been like, okay, cool, man, Jesus.
2: Yeah, all right, I'll go
3: What if
2: back.
3: They're like, all right, dry ice didn't work, let's try Tabasco.
2: Yeah, that wouldn't be bad.
3: Just a Tabasco tornado, just spreading hot sauce all over the southern east coast of the United States of America.
2: They'd probably love it.
3: Well, it can't be worse.
2: No, can't be worse.
3: In Florida.
2: Yeah.
3: You know, it's a hellhole. It's Jurassic Park. The U.S. Open is this week, Thursday through Sunday. Zach, how do you say the name of the place where they're playing golf?
4: What is it?
3: It's the U.S. Open. How do you pronounce this thing? It's in New York, Southampton, New York.
4: Oh, gosh.
3: How do you say this? Zach, why don't you try?
4: Well, it's not shiny. You know that. How about this? I'll do the first part. You do the second part.
3: Wow.
4: Mm.
3: Nope.
4: Shinnecock.
3: Nailed it.
4: Yeah, well done. Did I do it?
3: You nailed it.
0: I think that's it, actually. Nailed it.
3: The reigning champ is J.J. Spahn.
2: Yeah, he won on that huge putt a year ago. It was
3: not shiny.
2: It's not shiny. Brilliant.
3: What if it was?
2: That'd be hilarious.
3: That's one of those bits where you get one of like the national sports people that don't know, how they when our traffic people mispronounce Minneapolis suburbs or streets. Yeah. You're like, oh, this guy's just not from here.
2: Yeah, ways.
3: How great would it have been if you get some rando that doesn't understand it,
2: Adina,
3: and says shiny.
2: I'm sure somebody will. Yeah.
3: Whoopsies. Yeah. Anyway, so we'll bet on it on Wednesday. But yeah, U.S. Open Thursday through Sunday. What really matters though is this:
0: NFL player Alvin Kamara had, as of 2021, had yet to spend any of his salary after 4 years of being in the league, despite signing a $75 million contract in 2020. Instead, he lived off his endorsement deals. He said, "My mom ain't ever had this much. It would be a shame if I got it all and lost it."
3: Mm. So this is the Rob Gronkowski plan?
2: Yeah.
3: There's a handful of guys that do this that basically say the salary part is untouchable.
0: Yeah.
3: They spend and have fun with the rest of it, which is, that's cool. I mean,
0: yay! Yeah, it's a good idea, man.
2: It's a really good
3: idea. But it's also like the people that are like, I'm taking my money in Bitcoin. Well, it's the same thing as getting a check and buying Bitcoin.
2: Right.
3: It's not a flex. It's weird.
0: Yeah,
3: when I forgot about stuff like that.
0: I do like the idea that he's.
2: Go ahead, Hart.
0: No, I do like the idea that he's keeping it, you know, like just set out somewhere and then.
3: It's discipline, right?
0: Yeah, and discipline's the key, man.
3: Because you could argue the exact opposite, right? Save all of your endorsement money, have fun with your salary. Like, it doesn't matter what you do, as long as. What he's saying is, I'm taking my finances seriously, which is great. Don't go broke. You have millions of dollars. Be financially responsible.
0: I should try
3: have
0: that.
3: Some fun.
2: Yeah.
3: You have millions and millions and millions of dollars. You should have the time of your life.
2: Uh-huh.
3: Spend it. Don't waste it. Right, Paul?
2: Don't waste it.
3: Spend it. Don't waste it.
0: What about the people who say, I'm going to die someday and I should spend all my money?
2: Are you asking for a friend?
0: Discipline, baby. Put it on your phone and then ignore it. That's what I do.
4: Is that your phone background?
0: Yeah.
2: No.
3: Your phone background actually says discipline?
0: I put it on there. Discipline right there, so that I could look at it and say, oh yeah, you were about to take some money out of the ATM.
2: Yeah, that's
0: about
2: definitely
0: to buy some on Poshmark. You need to have some discipline.
2: Yeah, or the
0: slot
2: machines.
0: You might
2: want to
0: leave your penis alone for a half hour.
2: Oh, your poor penis.
3: Poshmark surprised you have one.
2: Oh.
3: You're the first one here.
0: Great. That's good.
3: More of what really matters after this on The Fan, and then Ben Lieber at 7.
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9: For the first time in 53 years, the Knicks are world champions. They beat the Spurs in 5 games and overcame a double-digit deficit in every single win. They became the ultimate poster child for not being able to be counted out. They were led by Jalen Brunson. He went for 45 in the closeout to win Finals MVP. It's one of the most dominant closeout games that you've seen over the course of NBA history. I'm Dan Day.
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14: That's right. Welcome back. Shoo-ba-doo-ba-doo-ba-doo. Here we go. Big week, guys. This coming Saturday, Rockin' Club is going to be one of the first bands ever to walk out on stage on the big new amphitheater.
15: What time will that be?
16: Oh, good!
14: Actually, I just got... Sarah Jane just sent me the call sheet. Hold on. I think we go on at 7:55 Saturday night. And it's only like $20 a ticket, and you get an opportunity to go out there. And I'm trying to get... what's his name? Tommy Brennan?
15: Yeah.
14: I'm trying to get him on the show this week.
15: Oh, sweet.
14: Because he's the host slash MC.
15: Super cool.
14: Yeah, and it's an interesting thing, man, because like this... yeah, here we go. Call sheet attached. 7:55 we go on. But it's a crazy thing because like it's $20 to get in, and you can check the whole place out. And Motion City Soundtrack. Bear is on right after. She's great. And then... what's the guy's name? You know, from the Prince movie. Tell us his name. More Stay in the Time. More Stay in the Time is the headliner. Yeah. So it's School of Rock, then Us, then Bear, then Motion City Soundtrack, and then More Stay in the Time. At this, but Care 11 did this story on it. First look at the Mystic Lake Amphitheater.
17: It's almost showtime for Shakopee's newest entertainment venue, the Mystic Lake Amphitheater.
14: It looks super cool.
17: Crews are still working to complete this space as we're a little more than a week out from the first big show. And today we got our first chance to explore the grounds and see what's setting this amphitheater apart from Minnesota's other top-tier venues. So we're going to go out live to our top-tier reporter, Gordon Severson, live in Shakopee. What's up, man?
14: Hi, Gordo.
18: Hey, yeah, the clock is ticking here at the Mystic Lake Amphitheater. The first show is just 8 days away, and you might be able to see behind me here the construction is still going on. We've been watching construction workers kind of putting over on a covering here at the amphitheater, and it looks like work has maybe ended for the day. But the

0: All right, welcome back. Here we are. Ben Lieberson here. And a cast of thousands on a Monday. And it's perfect because it is time for...
1: It's time for Vikings News on the Power Trip. Presented by...
0: Redco! Your truck and Pro Store. Corey, you had your top story there.
2: Yeah, let's do the sad news, man. This came out of nowhere. And I think literally if you read the story...

0: Illinois, 317 in Missouri, 400 in Oklahoma, blah, blah, blah. Just 13 miles in Kansas, so it must just clip a corner or something.
1: It does, yeah, if you look at it on Google Maps.
2: Doing it.
1: Yeah, this looks sweetheart.
2: It's going to be fun.
0: Would you do it on a motorcycle?
2: I
0: would
2: do it on a motorcycle.
0: Specifically a motorcycle.
2: Yeah.
0: That's a long-ass drive, man, 2,400 miles.
2: But the problem is you also have to go to Chicago first, you know, because it starts in Chicago. But it'd take you a long time to do it.
3: So why don't you get on your bike, go to Chicago, spend a day or two just to kind of recuperate, get mentally right.
1: And stop at the casinos.
2: How dare you?
3: Hit the road.
0: Yeah, what would your plan be on the path? Like, you know, that's going to take you days. Would you make it a couple of weeks and make a total adventure out of it? Like, what would you do from Chicago to Santa Monica?
2: I think I would give myself at least 2 weeks and then ride as much as I felt like.
3: Like there and back 2 weeks? Or
2: no.
3: Just one way.
2: Yeah. How would I get my bike back, though? You're right. It's a good point.
0: Maybe rent a bike.
2: Maybe I fly to Chicago and rent the bike there.
1: Yeah, Lawyer Lambert.
0: All right, so dumb question, though.
4: Just wear a helmet.
0: How far off the path would you veer or not at all? Would you only do things and activities on the path?
3: You have to.
1: Yeah, where are the casinos?
2: I think I would only stay on the path.
3: No.
2: I think I would because
0: let's see what's on the path.
2: That's the joint, you know? Like, there's still a bunch of the old school motel hotels, like in that Cars. What's that movie? Cars. Like in Cars.
3: Yeah, Radiator Springs.
2: Yeah, Radiator Springs. Because that's kind of what it was based on, is Route 66.
3: Correct.
2: Yeah.
3: What's the number of lot lizards that you'd pick up and hook up with?
2: If I was on my motorcycle, it'd be like in the low 20s. If I was in a car and or RV, it'd be in the hundreds.
1: Yeah. He
0: shouldn't the goal be 66?
1: Yeah, well said.
3: In 2 weeks?
2: Yeah.
1: Man.
3: Yeah, you wouldn't get anywhere.
2: Yeah. Boy, I'd be just covered in something.
1: Think of the lot lizards in Joplin, Missouri.
2: I like Joplin.
3: Oh, yeah.
2: Joplin's a good
3: place.
2: I've
3: been to Joplin.
2: Me too.
1: Isn't that like Tornado Alley?
3: Yeah. They just got hit with a huge tornado like, what, 20 years ago or something?
1: Think
3: like that?
1: Of the lot lizards in Elk City, Oklahoma.
2: Yeah, that sounds like a low-caliber lot lizard.
1: You're in.
2: Yeah, sure, you're in.
3: Sounds like a cheap date.
1: You should do this, Hogs.
2: Thanks.
3: Yeah, you get cheap pizza and a cheap...
1: Yeah.
5: Bosom.
1: Yeah, you can go to
6: the show if you want from anywhere, basically.
2: Yeah, man, it'd be cool. I could call you guys and be like, where are you at today? I'd be like, I'm still with Larry the Lot Lizard King.
1: Wow. Okay.
0: Nice save.
1: Yeah. Well done.
0: So the pimp. Yeah. For a second, it was just Larry the Lot Lizard, but he's the king. So he's the pimp of the lot lizards.
3: Yeah. Listen, he's just going through the selections right now.
0: And he's in Chicago. You haven't even left. Yeah. So essentially, Chris is going to be off the show for the next couple of weeks. He's going to ride his bike from Chicago to Santa Monica. Oh, what a cool journey. He spent the first 6 days just hooking up with prostitutes in Chicago. He hasn't left yet.
1: Yeah,
0: forgot to rent a bike.
1: He's really dehydrated.
2: Guys, I'm out of money.
3: Yeah, hey, Maxo. Maxo, let me ask
1: Jefferson Lyons is going to pick
0: it up. That's why he's the king.
3: You and Zach are this question. Yeah. You know, on the maps, whether it's Google or Apple, you can basically plan your route. Yeah. And then you can search along your route.
2: Sure.
3: For anything. Can you do that for singles hookups? Can you say, I'm going to go Chicago? I'm going to go Chicago to Santa Monica. Now search along route.
2: Can you?
4: If you can't, you just came up with a $1 billion idea, brother.
2: God, that's a good idea.
6: I'm sure AI can put it all together.
3: Yeah, can you say, in 36 hours, I'm going to be in Tulsa, Oklahoma.
0: Well, according to the internet, aren't there always local singles in your area?
1: Yeah, Hawk. Yeah. You got that going for you.
2: Let me tell you, I don't believe those busty ladies live in Maple Grove. I don't believe it.
1: You've looked.
2: I don't.
0: You're like, I've been to every bar in this entire county.
2: I sit outside of Costco.
1: Yep. Waving.
2: With Larry.
1: Oh, keep Larry out of it.
0: You're looking for ladies, and the blowfish walked right past you, and you didn't even notice.
3: Didn't even know.
1: Lot lizards.
0: Yep.
2: I wouldn't call her that.
0: Ben, see you Thursday.
3: This has been really fun to hang out all the way to 9 o'clock.
0: Great, man.
3: This
0: is great. Yeah, it's a better shift. I agree.
3: Yeah,
0: welcome aboard.
3: See you guys Thursday.
2: You just wait. It's going to get better every week.
3: I agree. Bye-bye.
0: All right, 9 to noon is next. The Power Trip returns tomorrow with John Bonus and Marty Gellner, 5:30 to 9. Don't forget, we're in Duluth on Friday. Come out and watch us on Friday, Duluthians. This is the Power Trip Morning Show on the Fan.
2: You too, Abba Dabba. Don't forget, you don't have to. You get to, man. Keep that head up. Let's keep this thing moving. Have a good day, everybody.
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8: A 53-year nightmare is over. 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And the Knicks are the 2026 NBA champions. I'm Drake Toll.
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14: It's time for a Twins Minute. I'm John Vitas. The Minnesota Twins erased a 4-2 deficit to steal a game from the St. Louis Cardinals 5-4 Sunday afternoon at Target Field. Ryan Kreiler came in off the bench and made a huge impact. He had two hits, including the game-winning double, and then made an excellent defensive play in the ninth to help Yoendris Gomez work a 1-2-3 inning. Here's manager Derek Shelton on the play late from Kreiler.
15: Yeah, I mean, he makes a great play. And on the flip side of it, Royce makes a great play on the pick. But, you know, it's not easy to come in a game late in the game and make a play like that. And, you know, he did a really good job. No thought process at all about leaving his feet. And again, on the flip side, you know, Royce made a really nice pick.
14: Yeah, the Twins had six hits over their final two turns at bat against a good Cardinals bullpen. Minnesota hits the road to start a series with Texas in Arlington. This has been a presentation of the Treasure Island Baseball Network.
5: Your 7:40 The Fan regional weather for today. You could see a mix of sun and clouds with a chance of showers and thunderstorms. High today near 78. Overnight tonight around 48. For tomorrow, mostly sunny and pleasant. High near 74 tomorrow with a 40% chance of showers. For Wednesday, showers likely. Chance of thunderstorms Wednesday afternoon. Highs will cool slightly around 70. The high Wednesday. Thursday, partly sunny. Slight chance of a stray afternoon shower. High Thursday near 70. That's your 7:40 The Fan regional weather.
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0: catching their cattle, and it's not a big calving season right now, so it's not a big bunch of them. So hopefully we can just stay diligent, and I think we can get ahead of it.
1: The cattle market seems to be doing well despite the news, and he said buyers are generally optimistic.
0: It wasn't very many years ago that June was always our big month. You know, we'd sell 10, 15,000 a week. So it's been a shift in numbers. We can see that. We're seeing that everywhere. But the market's extremely stout. And even these calves are cheaper, but they're still dollaring out extremely good per head.
1: Again, that's Ben Hale of Western Livestock in Oklahoma. With a look at your top ag news headlines from across the region, I'm Farm and Ranch Director Sarah Heinrich for the Growing Harvest Ag Network.
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9: 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Well, the Stanley Cup champions have been crowned.
10: Down low, it's nudged along. Stankoven stopped by Hart. Then Stankoven tried to center. It comes to Blake, and he scores! Jackson Blake makes it 2-0!
9: Carolina would add an empty netter in the third period, and the Carolina Hurricanes beat the Vegas Golden Knights 3-0 in Game 6. It is their second Stanley Cup. Meanwhile, the Minnesota Twins are going to take the rubber game of their series with St. Louis.
11: Caratini is going to update those numbers right now because the Twins have the lead. A go-ahead two-run homer from Victor is fourth.
9: Twins would rally a couple times, defeating St. Louis 5-4. The Red Hawks fall to Winnipeg in 10 innings, 13-10 at Newman.
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15: Hey. Hey. The flight attendant is listening right now.
16: Aw.
15: Possible for you to explain exactly why you think American Airlines is dramatically better than Delta? Something you said very early in the... that wasn't you, right? You were saying American Airlines Arena?
16: Yeah.
15: With the Dallas... Oh.
16: Yeah, it was where the Mavericks and the Stars play.
15: Seatbelts, please.
16: Yeah.
15: Seatbelts, please. This is 9 to noon. Seatbelts are required sometimes because we get a little goofy. And News du Nord, by the way, is provided by...
16: The casino, not a casino. It's important to denote. It is the casino at Canterbury Park, canterburypark.com for
15: You've
16: all
15: details.
16: You've
15: always been a big Pan Am guy. TWA, Transworld Airlines.
16: Oh, yeah, TWA for sure. No, I've been riding from Delta, what was it, Northwest prior to? Oh, yeah. No, the flight attendant knows where my flying-related bread is buttered.
15: Down memory lane we go. I'm sure you know this. You're smart. Or you read. You're well-read. When I lived in the Philippines, and we had to fly from Washington, D.C., it was all Pan Am, Washington, D.C. to San Francisco, and I guess refueling or whatever, and then to Hawaii, and then to the Philippines.
16: Yeah.
15: They're the old Pan Am 747s.

0: Gold Jason Robertson in that old deal.
1: So this is like the NHL version of like a sign and trade.
0: That's what it is.
1: So they make the deal. Okay. Well, this sucks.
0: Maybe it was speculation.
1: This is speculation season.
0: Yeah, it was speculation. It was dope, but it made me feel like I was broke. But 9 to noon still dope.
1: And final.
0: I'm not messing those lyrics up. It's something close to that.
1: I'm not familiar with the song, to be honest with you.
0: Round the outside, round the outside.
1: Oh, that's in that song?
0: I have no idea.
1: Oh, okay. It's Eminem. I'm going to listen. Now, as soon as we're done, I'm going to listen to it. Finally, something that we learned today as part of the post.
0: No, you're not, but I love the way you lie.
1: That is Wemby believes they dominated most of the series. Maybe the better team didn't win.
2: The margin of error is very, very thin. Our domination stints are absolute. We absolutely dominated for most of the series. But our errors, our mistakes are punished so hard that we can't have ups and downs like this so much, you know. The ups are okay. The downs, it's the reason we lost.
1: Well, we're all learning. We learned today, 9 to noon, Sergio Tacchini, this and that. Wemby learned that they dominated the series, and they learned a bunch of lessons, but we're not sure what the lessons are.
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0: Dean's making plays at everybody's house.
1: It was an unbelievable series, and it matched kind of the immaturity and the unknowns of the youngins on the Spurs. With this beautifully constructed roster that you have in New York.
0: Mm-hmm.
1: It was awesome to see the 53-year drought. Another player, lovely lost. Cat hoisting the Larry O'Brien. All that played into a terrific weekend of sports.
0: And with the when and how, or how and when, how do the Wolves, how do the Wild, how do the Vikings hoist wear crowns and hoist trophies? The Vikings get center stage tomorrow on a Talk Back Tuesday provided by Northern Fire. He's Nordo. I'm Paul Allen. May God bless you and all of your families. Thank you very much for listening to 9 to Noon. Thank you very much for believing in and listening to FM 100.3 KFAM. And the program is next. Bye.
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6: With your ag news, I'm Farm and Ranch Director Sarah Heinrich. U.S. ethanol exports slowed in April after six consecutive months above 200 million gallons, although shipments remain ahead of last year's pace and continue to support corn demand. According to new trade data, U.S. ethanol exports totaled 171.6 million gallons in April. Canada remained the top destination, importing 64.8 million gallons despite a 14% decline from March. Exports to the European Union fell 42% to a nine-month low, while shipments to South Korea jumped 57% to their highest level in 4 years. Year-to-date, ethanol exports reached 811.3 million gallons through April, up 13% from the same period in 2025. Exports of dry distillers' grains, a key ethanol co-product used in livestock feed, also remained strong. April DDG's exports totaled 1.02 million metric tons, led by Mexico, Indonesia, South Korea, Vietnam, and Turkey. For the first 4 months of 2026, DDG's exports reached 3.98 million metric tons, an increase of 12% compared to 2025. The USDA is accepting applications for its fiscal year 2027 agricultural trade promotion programs, providing producers and commodity groups with opportunities to expand export markets and boost demand for U.S. products overseas. Applications for the Market Access Program and Foreign Market Development Program will be accepted through August 14th. The programs operate as public-private partnerships that help agricultural organizations promote U.S. products internationally and address trade barriers in foreign markets. At USDA, Farmers First means giving our hardworking farmers, ranchers, and producers the tools they need to feed the world, said Ag Secretary Brooke Rollins, adding USDA is using every tool it has to cut through the heavy red tape in overseas markets. According to the USDA, the trade promotion programs have generated significant returns for U.S. agriculture. The department estimates that every taxpayer dollar invested in the initiatives has returned $24.50 in export value since 1977. With a look at your top ag news headlines from across the region, I'm Farm and Ranch Director Sarah Heinrich for the Growing Harvest Ag Network.
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8: The Carolina Hurricanes are Stanley Cup champions, and so much credit goes to coach Rod Brindamore. Brindamore's been the coach since 2018. The Canes have made the playoffs every year but had not gotten over the hump, and now they do and are Stanley Cup champions. And remember, Brindamore captained the 2006 Hurricanes to a Stanley Cup championship, so he has now won with Carolina as a player and a coach. I'm Nick Cousins.
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12: Here's a look at your 740 Fan regional weather for tonight. Partly cloudy, overnight lows around 48 tonight. Tomorrow, mostly sunny and pleasant. High near 74 tomorrow. There is a Slight chance of showers that return late overnight hours tomorrow night. Wednesday, showers likely with a chance of thunderstorms Wednesday afternoon. Highs around 70 on Wednesday. Partly sunny, chance of stray showers on Thursday. Thursday's high of 70. And heading into the weekend, sunny and warmer. Highs in the middle 70s. That's your 740 The Fan regional weather.
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13: And he hammers it to dead center field. 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
15: I'm through with standing in line. The clubs I'll never get in. It's like the bottom of the ninth and a
16: now Stankoven with a turnover out in front for Blake. Still loose. Stankoven shot. Save Hart. Second chance for Stankoven. Save Hart. Now they win the score! Jackson Blake in the slot. And it's 2-0. Carolina. Oh, Blake having a great postseason. And puts the Canes up to a large 2-0 lead.
15: I need a credit card that's got no limit and a big black chain with a bedroom.
16: 5 seconds away. Played out. And the Carolina Hurricanes are the best team in the NHL. They won the 2026 Stanley Cup. It's yours, Carolina, and it's coming back to North Carolina. The Stanley Cup. We got a passenger on the plane tomorrow, and the Hurricanes are world champions.
15: I'd even cut my hair and change my name. Because we all just want to be big rock stars and live in hilltop.
17: Duchesne at second base. 4-4 tie. Two outs in the eighth. Here it comes. Swung on and hit well for Kreidler. Deep left center field. It's headed for the bullpen, and that ball is off the base of the fence. Keyshaw's going to score. Kreidler's at second base, and the Twins have surged into the lead on a two-out double from Ryan Kreidler. It's 5-4 Minnesota.
15: Hey, hey, I want to be a rock star. Hey, hey, I want to be a rock star.
13: The pitch. And this ball hit high in the air to right field. It is up, it is back, Marge, back in town. Colby Wilkerson, his first home run as a Fargo-Moorhead Red Hawk. And just like that, the Hawks are back within a run, trailing at 10-9.
15: Let's
13: see what Carlos Zamayan can do. First pitch ball, second pitch. And this ball hit high in the air to right field. Forget it! Forget it, Marge! Can you believe it? Back in town! Back-to-back jacks! Back-to-back checks, and we are tied at 10 in the bottom of the ninth inning.
15: We'll be big rock stars and live in hilltop bosses driving 15 cars.
18: De'Aaron Fox across midcourt with 5. Left wing handoff to Wembanyama with 2. Takes a 3 that he misses too strong. It's happening, Knicks fans. It's happening. It's been 53 years. But for this moment, it was well worth the wait. A playoff run that'll go down in history, and a team that will live forever. The New York Knicks are NBA champions.
13: That is a Monday edition, Jack Michael Show, Derek Hansen. Here we go, here we go, here we go on a Monday. And I guess when I posed the question last week, remember Friday, Derek, I said, all right, how many, raise your hand if you think by the time Derek and I pop that mic on Monday, the NHL and the NBA playoffs will be over. One will still be going, or they'll both be going. And I remember looking at you going, I got a feeling both are still going to be going.
19: Yeah.
13: Well, way off on that. They're both done. And congratulations to the Knicks and the Carolina Hurricanes.
19: I agreed with you, so I'm no better. Yeah, I kind of thought you were right on that, and we were both wrong. And I'm fine with it. I mean, yeah. I was pulling for Carolina, so I had no problem with that whatsoever. And, it's their second one, which is a little bit hard for me in the state of hockey to take. The fact that Raleigh, North Carolina has two Stanley Cup championships and the state of hockey has 0.0, as Dean Wormer said.
13: So. 0.0.
19: Mm-hmm.
13: And the Spurs, after the Hawks game on Saturday night, I went and went in the clubhouse, and the team meal for the guys wasn't that bad. Little turkey sandwiches and some potato salad, not the kind with onions and like car tires and, you know, just potato salad. There's a couple different ones. There's the mustard kind, Derek, that's smooth and it's fine.
19: Sure.
13: Then there's the other one that's got...
19: like, it's going to kill you.
13: Well, yeah, got that and peppers and like part of your cousin's hair. You know, just a lot of different stuff. But it was the good kind. So I'm sitting there watching, catching the end of the Spurs game and then pulling for the Spurs. My goodness, my late father, I said, you know, one of the things I got from dad there when dad passed, mom and I were looking at dad's closet and there's my thing, a lot of things wouldn't fit me, but hand-me-downs, but there were those San Antonio Spurs socks. I still have those Spurs socks. So to say the family's kind of Spurs family is an understatement. But they lost too, and you know what? I'm okay with that too. And Brunson and the Knicks, that's a story. 1973, I mean, last time they won it. That's a story too. So I'm all right with that. It's a busy weekend. We got a superstar with us today.
19: We do.
13: Oh, we do. In studio. I just saw Jesse, and I'm always proud of Jesse, no matter, even without the baseball stuff, but I'm proud of him. Jesse Holbeck, one of the greats, man. I mean, one of the greats. And it's the beginning of Roger Maris, the Maris All-Star Week. So on behalf of Sanford, we're going to have folks in here, and I'm sure at the game tonight there's probably some. I think Roger Jr. and Vettel Joe will stop in tomorrow too, but we have Jesse in the studio today, so he just got done doing radio down the hall, and now we're going to force him to turn around and do radio again. But
20: oh, I don't mind.
13: I do, bud. Good to see you.
20: He always says I have a face for radio. So,
13: yeah, you know. That's what that's. Yeah.
19: Welcome to the club.
13: you're with good company, Jesse.
20: No, it's good. It's good. I'm doing good. I'm, you know, both feet hit the ground this morning when I got up, so I'm, you know, living.
13: I think over the last time that, and we've seen each other from time to time, but the last time before the past weekend, it might have been during the, like, All-Star festivities at Newman, maybe if not that.
20: I was supposed, with the All-Star being there,
13: yeah,
20: there was supposed to be something really cool that was going to happen, but unfortunately because of my whole cancer thing, it didn't.
13: Right.
20: And right. I was actually going to come out and hit in the home run derby.
13: Oh, that's
20: I had started hitting in the cage, 47 years old. I'm like, I'm going to come out and show these youngins how
13: that's
20: it's done.
13: Right.
20: I started hitting the cage for about a week and a half, and I was like, I got this. Yeah. Using the hit track thing, I could see how far I'm hitting. I'm like, I can still hit homers out of Newman.
13: That batter, only one of the few people in the history that has played in the stadium that has made the batter's eye look small, like Jesse Horlbeck. The batter's eye is out in straight center. For those that don't know, that's the big green thing. But Jesse put a couple over there. I think at that time you were maybe your treatment was going.
20: And I had kind of had a little bit of a break, and it was going to be good. But then all of a sudden, it turned out that I had some growth. I wasn't really planning on.
13: Yeah.
20: And instead of wasting any more time or spending any more time, my life is my first priority, obviously. Yeah. So I had to push all that off and say, we're not going to do it. And I had to get on a treatment, which unfortunately was very hard to where I didn't have the energy to get back out there and do that. Which, it sucks, but it is what it is. You know, it's just kind of the way it was meant to happen.
13: And the body, you know what? And Jesse will get into all this, too, in his battle again. And you're talking to, there's not a person in this room that hasn't been affected by it in some way. Mm-hmm. Obviously, maybe not like you have been, your battle, but... And there's
20: it's
13: not
20: all
13: a
20: relative, though.
13: There's not a person listening that hasn't, I'm sure. And you found that out probably.
20: Yeah.
13: How many people?
20: Oh, yeah. Well, I mean... millions.
13: Yeah.
20: I've got a few of my videos and things I've done have millions of views where, you know, people have shared their stories and shared their things saying, oh my God, me too, and my family and this and that. And you meet a lot of people when you talk about cancer openly and you talk about getting through this stuff, you meet a lot of people who don't talk about it because they're afraid to or they're ashamed to or they don't know what to say or they're still pretty hurt about it. And getting people to open up and actually talk about it is important.
13: It is a having Jesse in, it's great. We'd have Jesse in anyway to talk ball and whatever else. But today, his battle, your cancer was primarily in the colon.
20: So I was diagnosed in 2021 with stage 4 colon cancer with what was known as innumerable mets to the liver.
13: What is that? When you hear that, and by the way, and we'll get to calls today and texts and all that, but when you're diagnosed and it says stage 4 cancer.
20: Yeah.
13: Of anything, you know, say, wherever the body part might be. Why to my ears, Jesse, is there a, uh-oh, wow.
20: You know,
13: that,
20: you know,
13: is,
20: over,
13: that the, is that your?
20: Over, well, see, not for me, okay? So for me, I mean, it's kind of complicated, but it's really not.
13: Okay.
20: I kind of look at things as, okay, this is what's happening.
13: Mm-hmm.
20: I accept that. What am I going to do about it? Doesn't matter if it's stage three, stage four, or anything. Right. It's just that's just what it is. Where people, stage four is the hardest version of it, because stage four means it has gone, for someone like me, it means that my tumor went solid mass and decided to go elsewhere. It went in the bloodstream, decided to settle other places. For me, it was my liver. When I got diagnosed, my liver was 85% covered in tumors.
13: 85%?
20: Yeah. I had very little. I mean, I was on the brink of my liver shutting down, my body shutting down.
13: Sure.
20: Everything. My first oncologist said, if you don't do something about this right now, there's about a 10% chance you'll be here in a year.
13: Wow.
20: And so I said, okay, let's do it. The reason why stage four gets such a dark cloud over is because that's usually what the one that takes most people down.
13: Sure.
20: It usually is because it's very hard.
13: It's progressed.
20: It has progressed to the point where it wants to take over your whole body. Yeah. That's all it means. Stage three means it's still contained. You've got stage one first starting. Stage two, it's usually a tumor. Stage three, it's a tumor with lymph nodes in the area, but they're still associated with the tumor. Stage four, it has gone to other organs. And that's where it gets difficult, because now you have different organs that are all trying to keep you alive, but at the same time, the cancer is trying to shut those organs down. That's why it gets more difficult. The treatments get harder.
13: Yeah.
20: The fallout gets harder.
13: The soldiers, doctors have to go in and battle that.
20: Yeah.
13: Might not be enough. Yeah.
20: The thing is people automatically assume stage four means death sentence, and it really doesn't. It means it's going to be harder. Mm-hmm. It means that stage four has taken more people down. Yes, true. But it doesn't necessarily right off the bat mean death sentence. Because when I got diagnosed, if I'd have thought, oh my God, my life is over, that's it.
13: There's nothing we can do.
20: I wouldn't be here right now. Yeah. Instead, I went, all right, stage four is just stage four.
13: Yeah. And Derek, by the way, when you look at Jesse, I mean, he was a big boy, and cancer sucks. We all know that.
20: Yeah.
13: And when you battle it, it can take away mass and all that. And when I saw Jesse a year ago, you know, he was going through that treatment bed, so the body was a little thin. You've gone back to your playing size.
20: I am. I have. So, and one of the things that, you know, cancer and the treatments take a lot of resources from your body.
13: Yep.
20: You have to feed yourself. You have to get the nutrients. A lot of people have a hard time with that because things taste terrible. You've always got upset stomachs. Sure. You've got all these different things. You still have to get your nutrients. You have to get through it. My playing weight was always right around 275.
13: Yep.
20: 265, 275.
13: Yeah.
20: Now, it always had me listed at 225 because they did that with the numbers. You see guys in the big leagues, it says 225. It's like, no, they're a bunch bigger than that. Yeah. You know, they're three bills easy. Yeah,
13: right.
20: You know,
13: right. So, Cecil Fielder was the only one they didn't lie about.
20: Right, yeah.
13: And maybe Babe Ruth.
20: Well, and his son, Prince.
13: And Prince Fielder.
20: I played with Prince many years ago. He was a big boy, dude.
13: He was a big boy with Daddy in those commercials.
20: Yes.
13: You go, that's going to be a big boy. Oh, yeah. You played with Prince Fielder.
20: Way back when. So the thing is when I first got diagnosed, I was like 240. I was like 30, 40 pounds lower than I am now. Now, right now I'm back up to like 280. Yep. A little bit extra on me. Yep. I like to get in shape, but at the same time, I'd rather have that little extra for in case the treatment gets hard and I don't feel like eating. I got a little bit left to keep me alive.
13: Right. You have a little bonus.
20: You know, it really takes a lot out of you. So you have to feed yourself. You have to stay active. I have things I tell people. There's four things you can do to give yourself the best chance for survival. First one is you got to eat healthy. You got to get your food. You got to get your calories from good sources. Second one is you got to stay active. You got to do something every day, a little bit of energy every day. Move, walk, work out if you want to. Run a marathon. I don't care. It doesn't matter. You got to stay active. Third one is you got to keep your mind clear. You got to start letting go of things you can't control. And the fourth one is every single day you got to do something that makes you feel good to be alive and remind you why you're fighting
13: for
20: this.
13: I like that.
20: Do those four things, you give yourself the best chance for survival. Not promise you're going to survive, but you give yourself the best chance.
13: But mentally, you're going to be in an area to help fight. You're going to Jesse Horbeck in studio today. To get into the show, 237-3767 or 888-458-6926. You can always text at 35270. We have
1: a Colt who's been patiently waiting here.
13: A Colt dog is waiting to patient. Thank you, Colt. And by the way, you got a great Red Hawk in here, ball player, Jesse Horbeck, and he's a champion on the field as he battles. He's looking fantastic. What's up, Colt?
21: Hey, Jack. How's it going?
13: Doing good.
21: I just want to say I was listening last Friday. I want to say thanks for the great words.
13: Oh, I gave Colt a shout-out, yeah.
1: Oh, nice.
21: And that actually meant a little more to me that day because my dad passed away 11 years ago and Friday was his birthday. So, that really meant a lot to me.
13: Oh, that's nice to hear. I did not know that. And I bet your pops as sharp as you, Colt, right? Did you get that from pops?
21: Well, yeah, actually, my dad, he played in a band called Freebird, and he was a drummer. So I started off in music, and then I got into comedy.
13: How coincidental that you're calling in today, Colt. And we did a show from Family Wellness that we could go, and Colt stopped by and said, Jack, I listen every day. Yeah. Never had a chance to meet you. And this is actually, I met him, and he's very talented, but also he does some stand-up bits, comedy thing. But the fact that your dad was in a band, Freebird, and you've dabbled in music. Jesse, do you have any music in your family?
20: A little bit.
13: Why don't you go ahead and tell Cole?
20: So my dad was the lead singer and drummer for the group in the 70s called Rare Earth.
13: I just want to say, did you know that, Derek?
20: No!
13: I knew that. Yeah. I buried the lead here, maybe second lead on that.
20: Boom.
13: Derek's blown away right now.
20: Okay.
13: I knew that would blow Derek away. Yeah.
20: When you hear Get Ready and you hear I Just Want to Celebrate, Losing You, you hear all that.
2: I Just Want to Celebrate. Dad. Just it entered my, now it's an earworm for me the rest of the day.
20: Yeah. That's my dad.
2: I just got goosebumps. This is so cool.
13: And Jesse's story stands on its own. Jesse's the story. And then it's like, oh, by the way, his dad was
20: Freebird. Was he a Skinnerd? Were they like Skinnerd?
2: Cover band?
21: No. But I think they did some, but they also did other covers.
13: It's a great name.
20: Really cool.
13: A great name for a band though, too, on that. Well, Colt, serendipitously or whatever, however that is, on Friday, giving you a shout out on the anniversary of your pop's passing. But man, I'm glad that we can make your day, man. And you keep doing what you're doing.
21: Well, thanks, man. I appreciate it.
13: Thanks for the call, Colt, on the same line. Yeah, Derek, I didn't know if I'd bring it up in the second segment because it could take off. Now, when Jesse...
2: I think you might have brought it up on the broadcast before, but it's just been a while. So, So now that you mention it, but this is kind of the reaction I found out that Creed from The Office, he really was Creed Stratton from the grassroots, right? I mean,
20: yeah.
2: No,
13: I can't remember. Colt, thanks for the call. Honestly, good man. This is the best part, I'm sure, for you, Jesse, when you, to the people that you meet and that you can, through anything, have an impact with that meeting is better than sometimes anything you yourself have done, whether it be through, right? Yeah. You know what I'm saying?
20: Oh, it is. It's, I love, completely, yeah.
13: Yeah, it's awesome. I didn't get a chance, because I was, my Red Hawks, original voice and all that, and moved. And then I moved to Bismarck for a handful of years. And this is the sad part. I didn't get a chance to really do a lot of, just knew Jesse on that. Scotty Miller, of course, stepped in when I left. And rest in peace, speaking of cancer.
20: Yeah.
13: And when I came back, then the guy's like, well, you'll take over. No, that's all you now. You got that. And then he passed in 16. But... So I kind of, some of those years when I do things on the air about the Red Hawks, like the greatest this and the top four this and the most memorable this, Jesse's name comes up in a lot that people, and I get it because I've studied, I know, I learned, I saw. But, Father's Day is coming up, and Colt just called in, talked about his father memory and then him. Well, think about this. Father's Day is coming up, and not only Rare Earth, just celebrate Jesse's dad. His dad came to Newman on, was it father? It was Father's Day.
20: Father's Day, 2006. 20 years this year.
13: Jesse tells me, I can't believe it's been two decades.
20: 20 years.
13: Jesse, what did you do on Father's Day with your dad in-house in Fargo?
20: My dad told me the night before, he says, it's Father's Day tomorrow. He says, I'm going to need you to hit me a home run. And I said, well, I'm a father also, so I'll hit two.
13: Yeah, right.
2: Well, and you had Paul O'Neill on Seinfeld.
13: Nobody promises.
20: So I told him. So I told him. I was like, I'll hit two. Like, joking around. I ended up hitting four.
13: You hit four.
20: My first four at-bats, I hit four home runs.
2: That is awesome.
20: And I came up again in the eighth inning for a fifth at-bat, and I got a hanging curveball, and I hit a missile at the third baseman. If I'd have just
13: lifted it,
20: I'd have hit five. And I still, the funny thing is, even though I did four... Yeah, exactly. Even though I did four, that fifth one haunts me.
13: Think about that.
20: Believe it
2: or
20: not.
2: You're like Tom Brady, angry at Eli Manning because he only won seven, right?
13: Yeah. That story. Right? Yeah. That story, you hit home run for Pops, I've won two. Maybe we can hit two. and he hits four. Jesse Holbeck joining us today in the studio. Yeah, the rare earth thing on that. So you probably grew up with just music.
20: And it's funny because I listen to music nowadays and I'm like, ugh. And maybe that's just how our generation is looking at the generation younger. It's right. Like their music sucks. I really have a hard time with it because I grew up with Motown. I grew up with classic rock. I grew up with all that stuff because that's what we had. And that's, you know, listening to Dead and all that stuff. So, yeah, I kind of grew up around that. I mean, there's pictures of me in the recording studio and stuff. And
13: think about that. I mean, and Rare Earth did a lot of stuff that, that were like Temptations influenced.
20: They were a cover band.
13: Yeah.
20: You know, right. They were one of the most popular. They were the first white group on Motown Records.
13: Yeah, think about that.
20: And they were a cover band. They took all the soulful, you know, Temptations and that and Marvin Gaye stuff, and they gave it like a blue-eyed soul because my dad being from Detroit, he was playing in all these like local bars and stuff doing rock versions of all of these things. So basically they were just a massive cover band.
13: That's when you listen to that sound, you can just tell how genuine and just heart that is, which is why some of those songs that they did were top 40. Not that they maybe made it to make top 40 hits. They became top 40.
20: They did,
13: 40
20: yeah. Yeah, they did.
13: You know, that's it.
20: A few of them.
13: Detroit is so, I can't even say underrated because you mentioned Motown and everything that comes out of Detroit. Mm-hmm. I'll be in Gary, Indiana next weekend. Mm-hmm. You know, Michael Jackson, the musical influence of that area of Chicago and Gary.
20: Mm-hmm.
13: But Detroit, is that like number one on the list for
20: Hitsville?
13: Hitsville music?
20: That Nashville.
13: Nashville and Detroit.
20: Nashville for country and Detroit for soul and rock and stuff like that.
13: You ever seen where Smokey Robinson and some of that stuff?
20: I went to Hitsville for quite a few years back with my dad. We walked around the actual studio.
13: Very Gordy.
20: Wow. All of them back then.
13: Derek.
19: Well, it's cool. I mean, because when you say that too, with that, you know, because when you do hear Rare Earth, you're kind of thinking, let's just play a little bit. It is very, like you say, it's very Motown Phil, right? The soul and kind of, you know, the bluesy soul.
20: But with a rock version. Blue-Eyed Soul is what it was.
19: Right.
13: Is this your dad? This your dad too, singing and popping those drums right here?
20: He's singing and drumming right now. So when you hear this song, you know,
19: this is awesome.
20: You know,
19: it's such a good tune.
20: You still hear this. Super Bowl.
19: All the
20: Super Bowl, you hear it play over the loudspeakers.
19: Oh, yeah. It's an anthem rock, a stadium anthem rock for sure.
13: Yeah.
19: But like you say, you wouldn't think these are a bunch of white guys.
20: You know how many times I've gotten that? Like, we've gotten that over the years?
19: Sure.
20: Of just be like, man, your dad white? you get that all the time. It's funny. He has a very soulful voice. He grew up in that, you know, in that neighborhood. He grew up the whole, on the other side of 8 Mile and that kind of area and the you know.
13: Yeah.
19: Well, so you think about it, too, because when you listen to like Kid Rock and obviously Eminem and you know Bob mm-hmm. Seger and all that, it's all kind of the blues rock soul. It's all mixed into one. You know, and the British Invasion, all those guys grew up with Muddy Waters, influenced by that. Led Zeppelin, all that is blues influence. So, yeah, for sure, that's cool.
20: That's like music back then. You know, you had influence to create new, and then you could hear the influences and all of it. You don't get that as much now. You know,
19: no.
20: There's just everything's just so we're gonna the quickest thing we can get to get heard or get it out.
13: But I dropped today on the on my KFGO morning sports for Joel Heidkamp and Abby Miller. I said there's three different people that are celebrating or would have been celebrating birthdays today that are three different really fat. I don't know what category you are, and the three people I had sound for each one. It's Russell Hitchcock's birthday. He's 77. Well, you remember him. He's the permed black haired singer in Air Supply. I played a little I'm a lot of love, and I'm like, what are you gonna fit? And then I said, or he's 57 today. It's Ice Cube. So I played a little. Today's gonna be a good day. I said, or he would be 89 today. It's Waylon Jennings' birthday. And then I played that. Joel's like, well, guess which one I would be at, that kind of thing. But
19: Air Supply for sure.
20: Ice Cube. I listen to some Ice Cube myself.
13: Ice Cube, yeah. A little bit of Cube on that. Jesse Horvath in the studio today. It is the 600 Roger Maris All-Star Week that kicks off today through June 19th at various locations throughout the Red River Valley. And all supporting Sanford, Roger Maris Cancer Center, And if you, again, so I'm sitting here, Derek and I are, and we're looking at Jesse Hurlbeck. We see him as this big, strong, professional athlete over there. And then he gets diagnosed, as he said, with stage four, that, you know, from colon, it jumps over to the liver. Mm-hmm. Now we're talking about vital organs that are jeopardized, and how do we attack this, and your battle going on. My guess is you can't do it alone.
20: No, you really can't. You need a support group, meaning your oncologist, your team, your family, the loved ones. You know,
13: it can suck you dry financially.
20: It really can.
13: Emotional, all that, right, Jesse?
20: You know, financially is one of those things that's very difficult for people in cancer, because you're handed this thing and you're kind of given this, like, you have a savings. Let's say you have a savings. I'll use me personally. I don't care. Let's say you have a savings. And you're like, this savings, I'm going to put it down on a house.
13: Right.
20: And then you get diagnosed with cancer, and you have to make a decision. Do I spend this and live the life I have, knowing I might not be here much longer?
13: Right.
20: Or do I save this in hopes that I'm going to beat this cancer and I have it for later? There's no right answer.
13: How
20: to
13: about
20: that
13: choice, by the way, Derek? How about that little thought? And Derek, you've been touched by.
19: Yeah, I went with that one. I got my autoimmune disease, Ed, some cash built up in savings, and that kind of went away. And
20: I mean, there's no right answer to it. There really isn't. It's like, do you invest? Do you save? Well, what if you save and you're gone in a year? Mm-hmm. You know, then what? You can hand it down to your family, sure, but also, what if you spend it and you have all this time and then you have nothing left? So there's really, you have to find, like, kind of have a happy medium with that. So having support, having, you know, financial support is great. A lot of people don't. A lot of people have a real hard time, especially in today's, and we won't get into the medical and insurance industry in this country, which, sucks in its own way.
13: Right.
20: We won't talk about that, but, you know, it's very taxing for people. It is millions of, I mean, I look back in the 5 years I've been doing this, I'm in like $6-7 million it would have cost me if I was paying out of pocket. Well, minus the upcharges of everything.
13: Right.
20: But like so many with the big surgeries I've had, the liver
13: that might ablation. As well be 60, 70, or 80 to some of it. It's like, what am I going to do here?
20: You know, I mean, it's amazing what it takes to fight for your life. But it's kind of one of those, well, are you going to? What are you going to do about it? Yeah. You know, and that's one of the things that we all face is, this is happening. What are you going to do about it?
13: The Roger Maris Cancer Center.
20: They've been wonderful.
13: Where would we be with that? Where would we be without organizations like Lend a Hand or Roger Maris Cancer Center?
20: So when I first got diagnosed, I actually started at a different place. And I started there, and my oncologist was there. And I'm not going to name any names or talk about anything, but I started at a different place, got diagnosis of a different place. And my oncologist there, who has since retired, he told me, he says, you're going to want to go to Roger Maris. He says, you're going to want to go over there because they're going to be better for you than we will. And he's the one who told me, he says, if you don't do something about this, you won't be here in a year. And so I did. After about a treatment and a half, almost two treatments, I was just about to start a second treatment. I went and had a meeting at Roger Maris, and I met this new oncologist, and I met the team there, and said, I'm transferring everything here. And it's been 5.5 years.
13: Wow.
20: And I was saying this on the morning show, I was talking about, you know, I work with people, I talk with people through cancer and the mindset of dealing with this stuff. And a lot of people will share with me their horror stories of the places that they've gone to have treatment, their cancer centers, their oncologists, their things. Right. They share these horror stories like, oh, this guy's terrible. Or I had this happen. I don't have any of those. I cannot relate to that. 5.5 years, I have not had any times where I can look at where I was mad or frustrated at the cancer center at Roger Maris. I've had my own frustrations with my treatments and my results and maybe butting heads with a surgeon or something. But at that cancer center, I have had nothing but 5.5 years, 81 rounds. I'll be my 81st round of chemo tomorrow. Wow. So I have 80 rounds of chemo with these people who have been nothing but wonderful. And I will talk them up. Like I said, I have people all over the country who are like, oh, I have a terrible center. They're this or that. I have no horror stories. I have no bad stories. I'm there all the time.
13: For some, they just get it. Like, the fits are there in every... You know, because there's different stages of people that you deal with when you're going through it, right? You have, outside of just oncologists, you have
20: everything.
13: Everything that's going on.
20: You know, they have mental health there. I suggest to everybody, if you're battling cancer, dealing with cancer, you should be talking to a counselor or a therapist, somebody to talk you through some stuff. They have that there. Yeah. They have full-on radiation
13: because
20: there.
13: It would be human nature to have a little pity sink in. It would be human nature to have a little anger set in. Yep. It would be human nature to why me? Be yeah. human nature, maybe to be mad up, yeah. but a man upstairs.
20: Yes,
13: you know, as opposed
20: well, and we feel, you feel all of that.
13: Right? Is that it, to go back and get that peace and let that yeah. sink in once it gets in?
20: Yeah.
13: Is obviously got to be a key.
20: So one of the things that I practice is what's known as Stoic philosophy, and people hear the word Stoic or Stoicism and they think like no emotion, and it actually means the opposite. It means you understand your emotions, but you don't let them dictate your actions. You don't let them define you. You say, I'm in control of my emotions. I allow myself to feel, and then I decide how long I'm going to feel for it. So when it comes to things like pity parties, when it comes to things like anger, it's like, yes, you're going to feel the sadness. You're going to feel the depression. You're going to feel all the grief, because what you're doing is you're grieving a loss of a life you thought you were going to have.
13: Mm.
20: And it doesn't, that stopped. So now you're grieving that loss of that life, which means you have to go through all those stages. But you get to decide how long you stay in them. You get to decide how long you let that affect you and whether you let those stages affect the decisions you make.
13: Bingo.
20: And yeah. working with counselors and working with things is going to help you get through that, so that then when you walk into the center, to the infusion center, and you go, all right, I got to do this. Like tomorrow I have a 5-hour infusion. I'm going to sit there for 5 hours plugged into this thing, having this medicine. And right. people call it poison. I call it medicine. It's hard medicine.
13: Yeah.
20: You know, you're going to have this pumped in for 5 hours. Okay, I'm going to deal with it. Means I'm going to bring something to read. I'm going to bring some food. I'm going to bring a drink. I'm going to bring this. I might take a nap. I might make the best of my time, because what else am I going to do? I could complain about it.
13: Sure.
20: But that's not going to change anything. Yeah. And being able to be in a good mindset when you go into this and meet with these people who are then going to help you along the line, it's a great thing.
13: Before we break and come back and talk more, Jesse Horbeck in the studio. It's the beginning of the Roger Maris All-Star Week, and we're talking about this, and Jesse's sharing his story. We thank him so much for that, because I'd imagine the people that you help just hearing your words. But before we get to the other side, and how the fact that children, you have so much that's going on that's mm-hmm. fantastic right now, Jesse. I want to get down to that bottom again, to over 80 treatments. What does that do to you? What, and everybody that's probably gone through this is going, let's hear it. But
20: scars,
13: how bad is that? How tough is it?
20: Scars are just the scars that we carry, the scars we have, emotional, physical. They're just a history of where we've been and what we've been through. You know, I mean, I have things happen. I talk about, like, I went out to the baseball stadium. I was telling you before we got on air. I went to the baseball stadium out there, and I'm like, I could do this again. No, I can't.
13: No,
20: I can't. It's not because I'm not good enough. It's because my body won't let me. After 80 rounds of chemo, my muscles are weak. They don't have the density they did. I'm still strong because I was strong before, and I continue to maintain strength. But I don't have the strength. I don't have the endurance. I don't have the bones are more brittle, and they hurt from some of the things I have to do. It wears on you. I'm always exhausted. I'm always tired. You know, I have nausea. 80% of the time, a little bit of nausea that's always there.
13: If she walking you on the street, you probably have a little nausea.
20: A little bit, and the thing is that's always happening. But there's a book that I tell everybody they should read. It's called Man's Search for Meaning by Viktor Frankl.
13: Okay.
20: It's one of the most intensely, deeply wonderful books about understanding that no matter what you're going through, you can have any attitude you want in any given set of circumstances. So just because I have nausea, just because I'm weak, just because I'm tired, doesn't mean I can't still enjoy my life.
13: Yeah.
20: I may not be able to do the things I used to, like get out there and
13: knock balls over the batter's eye
20: and do that. Not to say I won't try that sometime this year.
13: Right.
20: But I just have to accept that you can't do what you do. And doing chemo treatments, recovering from surgery, I've had my abdominal, I've been filleted like a walleye several times.
13: You look like Patrick Swayze in the Double Deuce, where you're showing all the stars.
20: Yeah, I mean, I'm from sternum to belt.
13: Boom.
20: And then I have a side one, too, where they, you know, I mean, I look like a walleye or a pike that you'd filleted on the side of the, you know. And I have muscles and sore and weak and all of these things. It's just what it is. You know, it's just people, a lot of times when they're in this, they take that and they say, oh, my life is terrible because of this. My life is great, even though I have to do all this.
13: Yeah.
20: Even though it sucks, I don't know how long I'm going to be here. My life is still fantastic. I love it. I love my life for everything that it was, is, and is going to be.
13: Jesse Horvick, that's a great one. We'll come back on the flip side more with Jesse today. It's great to have Jesse in the studio as you go through this this battle, and it is an ongoing situation. But listen to that mindset. You don't have to be a pro athlete, but it helps have. Probably had that mindset when he was swinging at those pitches, too.
20: I wish I would have had more of it.
13: Oh, if you did, just think.
20: Oh, my God, I would have been. What if?
13: It's a Monday edition. Jack Michael Show, Derek Hanson, Jesse Horbeck on 740 The Fan.
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0: 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Never mind. I'd have been, if my dad was in Rare Earth, I'd have been just belting Rare Earth songs running around.
2: Did you ever go on the road as a younger for anything?
3: There's, I mean, when I was little, there's pictures of me at, you know, standing there. There's a picture, and I can't remember exactly what it is, but it's, I vaguely remember it. And it's, you've got like 100,000 people back here, and then there's the fence line, and then there's a little bit of grass, and then there's a stage, and there's me with like a meat stick or something as a little kid.
2: I love
3: like,
2: it.
3: I had no idea, you know, and there's, I've seen pictures and videos of, if you go on like YouTube, you can type in like Rare Earth at California Jam. There's like 350,000 people. Like, I never got to do that. My whole thing was, me and my brother, our whole thing was baseball, you know, playing in front of 20, 30,000 people and playing baseball. Was that was our thing. Dad's thing was playing, you know, selling out Madison Square Garden and that's doing just, that stuff.
0: That
3: so it was always that kind of stuff. We, although it's really funny because my brother and I, we've kind of been frustrated a few times of like, why the heck didn't we go into music? Like, why didn't we? We had dad was a famous rock star. We could have just rode those coattails into music instead of trying to fight our way. But we didn't. But you know, that was his thing.
0: But Jesse Horlbeck, our guest in the studio today on 740 The Fan, his battle is. Do you use the word battle? Challenge is overcoming.
3: You know, some people don't
0: words
3: like
0: words make a difference. I know
3: it doesn't matter to me. It's a fight. It's a battle. It's a war.
0: It's all
3: you
0: of
3: know.
0: It.
3: It's and a it's it. A situation. People use different words. People don't like to talk about it. People think it's you know people have feelings about how it's said. Some people can't even say the word cancer because they call it like the big C, and it's like just talk about it. You know
0: cancer.
3: What? It's you know. Words are just sounds that come out. We give them meaning.
0: Yeah, Jesse's he's doing great. This man's hit over, I don't know, 250, somewhere in that neighborhood, career professional home runs.
3: Yes, I don't know how many career professionals.
0: Spent time with, I think Dodgers, Cubs, I think you're Seattle maybe in that. I
3: mean, Dodgers, Cardinals, Cubs, Mariners, Angels.
0: There you go. Yeah. There's his.
3: But never quite, you know, we could, this would be a whole nother show talking about that, about the politics of the game that kept me from getting in. You know, it was never the numbers. It was never the numbers. And that's something that's frustrating. It's something that, you know, I talk about even with this cancer and stuff. It's like, you have cancer. You have to accept that that's the way it is. There's nothing you can do. You can only control what you can. You can't control other people, the weather, that stuff. I couldn't control any of that stuff. Yeah.
0: I can hit 29 and 16 doubles. My OPS can be off the charts. My slugging could be 900.
3: And if they don't want you, they don't want you.
0: If we don't have a spot.
3: For whatever reason.
0: Yeah.
3: You know, I mean, I have, in my 11 years of playing, I think... somebody's going to correct me on this. Either 7 or 8 of them, I hit over 20.
0: Yeah.
3: You know, my very last year playing at 34 years old, I was in, which ironically, the hitting coach for Winnipeg that's in right now, he was on my team in...
0: In the Atlantic League?
3: In the Atlantic League, yeah. In
0: Somerset?
3: New Jersey. Yep. My last year, I hit 20. And then just, I never actually fully retired. I just kind of never went back.
0: Yeah.
3: Because it's like, what am I doing? I'm just, you know, I'm trying to chase a dream that's not going to happen. Yeah. Like, I love the game, but it's not, I'm not growing, I'm not advancing.
0: Right.
3: The goal is to get to that next level, and I'm never going to get to that next level. You know, so even in playing with the Dodgers and multi-years with the Dodgers, hitting 20 home runs and being the MVP, like I was in Vero Beach, I was like the MVP of the team, voted by the fans, everything like that. Didn't get a chance to move up. Instead, I got released
0: and think
3: went
0: about
3: to the Mariners.
0: And think about how life changes here as soon as the draft comes up.
3: Yeah.
0: So now these college kids that we're seeing in the World Series and various guys are going to draft, well, they're going to go somewhere.
3: Yeah.
0: And that might even push out someone that's...
3: It will.
0: And those guys that are pushed out are going to go somewhere, and that might, you know...
3: So my baseball story, I've got a couple of... I got lots of them, but my baseball story is when I first got signed, I signed as a free agent.
0: Did you grow up in Cali, or did...
3: I grew up in California.
0: Yeah, okay.
3: But I grew up out in L.A., so I was a Dodgers fan, Angels fan, all that stuff. I signed as a free agent. No money, just here's a bus ticket, or here's a flight, come down to Vero Beach and do that. So I go, and I get out there and start playing, and the coach comes up to me and he says, hey, he says, you're going to be my guy. You know, we're going rookie ball, short season. I'm going to need you to play every single day. You're going to be my guy. So be ready for this. I'm like, sweet, great, playing first base.
0: Get an opportunity here.
3: 3 days later, the draft comes. They draft James Loney.
0: Okay.
3: Give him $1.5 million out of high school in Texas. Same coach comes up to me 3 days later and goes, probably not going to play very much. I was like, seriously?
0: You're my guy.
3: Yeah, you're my guy. You're going to play every single day. 3 days later, you're not going to play very much.
0: Not going to play very
3: much.
0: So
3: now we break camp.
0: Yep.
3: We go to Missoula, Montana. I'm in Great Falls.
0: Yeah.
3: Go to Missoula, Montana. Very first game of the year. Very first professional game of the year. I'm out there playing first base. Loney came in, and he's sitting in the stands and, you know, in his little suit and tie and whatever, the travel stuff.
0: Seven figures at the bank.
3: You know, sitting in there like that, watching. I'm out there. Two home runs, my very first
0: game. There you go.
3: Game. Two bombs, my very first professional baseball game. Game two of the series the next day.
0: It was like rookie ball or what, right?
3: Yeah, it was short season, rookie ball. So very first professional game with wood bat, two home runs. Game two, I'm on the bench, Loney's playing first.
0: How about that?
3: Like, that's how quick,
0: what
3: just like that.
0: What you're learning here is the politics of the game.
3: This is the politics of the game.
2: I go back to the current manager, his book, 33-0 Rookie, whatever. You know, the Red Sox are looking around going, he won the job in spring training. We can't have this guy go up and be the top AAA pitcher. You know what I mean? And Chris Coase dealt with that. Because I think a lot of kids are even like free agents in football. They just get bounced out because we drafted that guy fourth. We can't look bad by drafting a fourth rounder, even though
3: you won.
2: We
3: got money invested.
2: Exactly.
3: We got to make sure this money gets pushed up. They get the, you know, get the slipstream up. And I mean, not to knock Loney. I always loved the guy. The guy was great. He was a good player. But they always say, oh, he's going to be a power hitter. He wasn't. He was a doubles hitter. He was never a power hitter. He was never never put up those 30, 40 jacks a year.
0: Slash some gap doubles.
3: He had a great eye. One of the best eyes in baseball. I'd never seen him strike out very much. But he also never hit the ball 480 feet.
0: Right.
3: You know, so it was kind of that whole thing. But they talked it up. They pushed him. You know, and then after that, I went to the Seattle Mariners. I'm playing in San Antonio. A lot of strikeouts, but also led. I was top in the league in home runs and doubles and all that stuff. I got Richie Sexton's above me in the big league, so there's nowhere to go. So then I go to
0: Big 6'6", Richie Sexton, at least 6'6", 6'5", right.
3: So then I go to the Cardinals. I'm sitting there playing AAA and then bumped to AA. And I never even make it out of spring training because I got Pujols ahead of me.
0: Of course.
3: Then I go to the Cubs. Now I got Derek Lee ahead of me. Then I go from the Cubs to the Angels. I got Pujols again ahead of me.
0: Why wasn't I a 5'10 shortstop, a slick fielder that could hit 270?
3: So nowhere I went was there an opening for me to move up. So I was just a filler. I'd put up some numbers, And then I would leave there, come play some independent ball. Set some records, put up some numbers, go back and get another shot. And it would just happen over and over again. Wow. It's like I just never got the opportunity.
0: And that is, it's no wonder, though, that your mindset, now fast forward, you know, when the diagnosis comes out, that you approach it the way you've approached it. Think of your life. Yeah. Not everybody maybe is a, this is going to sound wrong, not everybody's as fortunate as you to not be, you know, to be knocked down. But actually, you've probably developed that mindset.
3: I did.
0: Built in.
3: I mean, I honed it a little bit later on after I got done with baseball, with working with some therapy and working, and clearing my mind and coming up with ways of changing some things. But in the moment, I didn't think of it that way.
0: No.
3: In the moment,
0: you didn't realize that.
3: It was, why me? Why not me? Why don't I get to do this? So later on in life, when I got diagnosed with cancer, I never hit the ground and said, why me? I just went, all right, this is the way it is. What am I going to do about it? Which is why I said earlier, if I could have this mindset I have now and go back and have that when I played ball, I'd be unstoppable.
0: Holy.
3: But
0: Jesse Horvath in the studio today. Daddy, he just showed me the picture. How old's the...
3: He is he's 7 weeks. Actually, he's 8 weeks old today.
2: Oh, wow.
3: 8 weeks old today. I'm a 48-year-old new dad.
0: Yeah.
3: And we are having an absolute blast. He is a beautiful little boy, and he is... We love him. I mean, it's ridiculous how much fun we're having.
0: Think of your life, man. What a blessing this is. You are on the gamut, man. You've experienced everything.
3: If I didn't have cancer, I'd be living everyone's dream.
0: Yeah, right.
3: You know, I got a great family. I got a decent work with all this. But it's, you know, that's what I talk about. One of the things when I said that whole man's search for meaning from Viktor Frankl, one of the biggest lessons I've learned over all my life is, like, there's a term in Stoic philosophy. It's called amor fati. It's for the love of fate. Love your fate.

0: tell you about.
1: Yeah, I'm going to teach him how to work around the politics of the game. But nah, he's going to be like a doctor.
2: Start singing like Grandpa. That's what I'm getting.
1: Yeah, right.
3: Oh, that's he's probably what it is. Well, it'll jump a generation.
1: That's the thing. He has a set of vocal cords on him.
3: All right.
1: Oh my god.
3: He can cry in harmony and smile. Oh, and laugh
1: he
3: in
1: is.
3: Harmony.
1: He can let you know. You know, he is a wonderful boy, but he is extremely sensitive to the point where if anything is off, he's going to let you know about it.
3: Jesse's got a little bit of that, though, because the side passions of Jesse's, I know that in video and photog, and right? I mean,
1: that's what I do for a living now.
3: I mean,
1: commercial photographer and videographer. So,
3: yeah.
1: It's something that when I got done with baseball, I needed to do something completely different, because if you've talked to a lot of people who have played for years and retired, it's kind of like going through a breakup. It's kind of like going through a divorce.
3: You divorced your job.
1: You know, that was my life. I played since I was 5 years old. I played that sport.
3: Yeah.
1: And even now, Friday, a couple days ago, I'm out at the Red Hawk Stadium watching batting practice. Even now, it's like running into an ex and having feelings.
3: I'm just going,
1: just the stadium. Maybe it wasn't that bad.
3: The stadium is an ex-girlfriend.
1: Exactly. You walk out there and you're like, maybe it wasn't that terrible.
2: It's funny you say that, because you as a player, me kind of, when I first got on this job, my first job was Jack hired me to be the producer for Red Hawks games. Yeah. And I get it, because
3: he was terrific.
2: It's kind of a melancholy feeling when you kind of go out there. For me, even it's like, man, I was just this young and up back when I was hungry and had dreams of and now I'm living the dream, like you said, you know. But it just kind of takes you back to wow, this is back when I was really young and hungry. I was broke then, but
1: there's no money. Money doesn't happen until later.
2: Exactly, I totally get that. It's one of those things when you look back and to what you're saying. I think with health. When I was diagnosed with my autoimmune disease at the time, when I was in the hospital, and I couldn't come to work for a month, and I had to be away from people because they knocked my immune system down, so it could attack my lungs, you really go through a lot of emotions. Because Jack's known me for almost 35 years. You've never known me to ever be depressed, and I thought, how do people get depressed? Life's good. Oh. There it is. And the loneliness and all that.
3: They get a punch in the gut and a curveball at the head.
2: And what I learned was, what you're saying with your saying is, and I saw a reading somewhere is, you'll get depressed if you think about the past, dwell in the past, or you get anxiety thinking about the future, so live in the now. And that really, it's hit home with me. I try to live that every day.
1: So there's two truths in life, okay? For anybody listening, there are two truths that you cannot fight against these truths. The first one is you can't have a better past. Yep. Regardless of how badly you want it to be different, it is exactly the way it was. The sooner you accept that, the better you're going to be. The second one is the future doesn't actually exist. Anything that you think is going to happen, anything that you are anxious about and all that, is 100% in your imagination. It's like, I know how this is going to go. No, you don't.
3: Nope.
1: You have no idea how it's going to go. So the only two truths in life and where we struggle is when we try to either change something that happened in the past, wishing for a different past or a different outcome, or we think we can control what's going to happen in the future. When we do either of those, we have depression, we have anxiety, we have anything that's out of our control. So every single time you're faced with something, you have to look at it that way. So like with an autoimmune, one of the things that happens when you get a diagnosis of that is you start going through a grieving process. You're grieving the loss of a life you thought you had before getting that diagnosis. The truth is, the life you have, the life that's going to be, you didn't know how that was going to go. It never existed until it happens. So grieving through that is hard for people. It's tough because we're like, I thought I was going to travel. I thought I was going to, people go through breakups and stuff. It's like, I thought we were going to be this. And it's like, no, you never were going to be that until it actually happened. And it didn't happen. So
3: the sooner you let go of that.
1: Yeah, as soon as you let go of that. There's a term in Stoic philosophy. It's a quote by Marcus Aurelius, and it says, who was a Roman emperor, and he was a brilliant guy. He was writing in his own journal, and it turns out it's called a book called Meditations. He was all writing to himself, just his own thoughts. And one of the things says that which stands in the way becomes the way. Basically, it's the obstacle is there. The thing that happened is going to say, all right, that's over. Now here's your new path. What are you going to do? So when we were talking earlier about like retiring from baseball, it's like baseball's over.
3: Yeah.
1: I could go into coaching. I could do this. I could do that. Or I could take this and I could go and do a hobby that was photography and turn it into a career.
3: So this is why today on a Monday, after seeing Jesse over the weekend on the field where he shined and was a star in the home runs and four on Father's Day and batter's eye and pulling up and 20-plus home runs, this is why today.

0: Day he's not sulking and being thinking back, I could have been. You can already tell that left the minute you left the park.
1: I mean, I can be completely honest with you. I am sulking about something.
0: Uh-oh.
1: When it comes to baseball.
0: What do you got?
1: And I just found out that, is it Serrano? With the Red Hawks?
0: Oh, Jose Sermo?
1: Sermo. Like, he's at, I think, 140 career home runs.
0: Like 149, I think.
1: Something like that.
0: Yeah.
1: He's and there's another guy at Sioux City who's at 161.
0: That with Jabari Henry and Sioux Falls.
1: Yeah, yep. Sioux Falls.
0: Leads the 163, I think, yes.
1: So I have the all-time home run for all independent baseball at 169.
0: Oh, yeah.
1: Which
0: See,
1: means
0: their records, so this is a good guess here. So for those that don't know, Jabari Henry plays for Sioux Falls. He leads the American Association career all-time home run record. Jose Sermo of the Red Hawks is second. Max Murphy, who's in town playing for Winnipeg, is four, by the way, but go ahead.
1: Yeah, so here within which...
0: Independent ball,
1: which American Association is, here by the end of the season, there's a chance, there's probably a pretty good chance I'm going to lose that title. And I am a little bummed at that.
0: I'm going to pull you in.
1: I'm not going to lie. I have 169 career independent ball home runs, and if you Google who's the independent league leader, it comes up as me with 169.
0: Look at your I just pulled. Look at Jesse's numbers. That's just impressive, by the way. Yeah.
2: So if there's like an injury or something and either of these two can finish, are you going to pop champagne like Mercury Morris
1: and the undefeated Dolphins? But that's just it. It's, you know, it's records are meant to be to hold on. Yeah. But in a way, I'm going, hey, why can't I just have that? Yeah. Why can't I just have that? Yeah. So I'm a little bummed about that.
0: You're you're at 169. That's bigger than Henry's right now.
1: He's at one, guys but he's at 161.
0: It. Like one or three, yeah.
1: Or he's 163. At one of those. So if he hits, you know, six or seven more, he's got me. And it's like, so I was talking to my wife last night. I'm like, you know, especially after standing out there Friday, I'm like, what would it take for me to come out of retirement and put 10 more on the board?
0: Yeah.
1: You know, could I pop 10 more in? Yeah, I probably could. I'd have to DH.
0: I'll tell you, the park to the Red Hawks. The park that they're going to this week, Lake Country, with all due respect, they built that for more of a Northwoods League team, not a bigger thing. You'd check swing some home runs in center field in that thing.
1: You know, I'd have to DH. I wouldn't be able to play in the field much.
0: Coaster might have to sign you for a week.
1: I tried to approach them last year, like, sign me for a home game series. I want to put a couple more on the board. But, you know, I'm kind of bummed about that.
2: I mean, that's a better idea than going like Galooly, you know, I mean, Tonya Harding type of situation.
0: Wish them all well. But
1: I don't know what happened to him. They never made the trip. What happened?
2: Something, probably the movie or something.
0: Before you let you know what's happening in Roger Maris Week and all that, just having Jesse in, of all the places you've played, and you've played probably every corner of the other town, and Fargo obviously is special to you, Fargo-Moorhead area. But are there other places that you really enjoyed? I have family, Derek knows, I talk about all the time in San Antonio. You mentioned playing in San Antonio. Are there places that you felt really good at?
1: There were a lot, but the funny thing about it is there were places I felt really good sometimes and then felt terrible the next time.
0: Hmm.
1: And it was all based off just kind of what mindset or what vision I was doing or where I was in my hitting, whether I had slump or anything like that. So in every league, there were a couple of stadiums that were a lot of fun to play at.
0: Sure.
1: And even some of them were just terrible stadiums, but still fun. Like the old Savannah Sand Gnats was a terrible stadium that had like 800 feet to a corner where they had a cone out there. And if you hit it, you just kept running like an old Little League game. But even then, it was like, it was a cool-ass old stadium.
0: Yeah, that's
1: it. You know, so there were a lot of cool things. There were things like the Lake County in New Jersey.
0: Yeah.
1: When they first built that stadium, I got to go play in front of like 15,000 people. And I'll never forget because I was coming up to bat. There's 15,000-20,000 people in Atlantic League. And all the fans are yelling at me. And they're just everything like that. And I hit a three-run jack that hasn't landed yet. And the entire place goes silent. It's like, you can't. That's something crack of a bat.
0: You can't get that feeling.
1: Crickets.
0: Where are you going to get that feeling?
1: Yeah, you know they think they're winning it. It's in the top of the ninth. And they're like, you know, we got this. We're two up. And I got two on. And the three-run jack, we're up by one. It's just like the place goes from just you can hear the buzz of the lights. Like, you can't.
0: Nobody talks. Everybody talks about the home run where the fans are going nuts for you and you get your fist up.
1: No, it's the other one.
0: The
1: was
0: other
1: better.
0: Feeling when you silenced 20,000.
1: That was the better one. Oh, yeah. That was the better one.
2: That's what the Rock always said. He says, I like getting cheered, but it's always fun to get booed when I like being a heel in wrestling more than anything.
1: Just shutting an entire stadium
0: and then
1: up.
0: Just hugging
1: with
0: your boys in the clubhouse and the dugout.
1: There's nothing compared. I mean, hitting a home run in front of your home fans. Wonderful. Awesome. Wonderful stuff. Shutting up another stadium, better for you.
0: Really good. Next week, we'll talk about Monroe, Louisiana, by the way.
1: Oh, yeah. That's college. Went to college there.
0: Jesse's college stories next week. Jesse, you're a walking testimony, man. Thanks for sharing your story today, bud, and we'll see you around the ballpark.
1: Hey, okay? Anytime you want, I'm happy to come back.
0: The great Jesse Horlbeck. We all should just want to celebrate with that, so take it out.
1: I noticed right here you had a whole pack of Red Hawk cards from 2010, from my year.
0: Open those.
1: I got these at home. These are for next person. But I see good old Mike Cole right here on the back.
0: Look at that.
1: This was such a fun team. That was a good job. I missed that team. That was so much fun.
0: Stick around. Common Man is next. Red Hawks tonight against Winnipeg, the chance to win the series. Thank you, Jesse.
1: Yeah, no problem.
0: Stick around. Common is next on 740 The Fan.
1: See ya.
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16: The series win over St. Louis.
17: Really not a lot. I know we, this is one of your go-to 5-3-4s, and I find as the season gets further and further along, if this is even possible, I'm paying less and less attention to the Twins, so it's difficult. They did win 2 of 3, and they lost Friday, right? And I think the Friday game, if I'm not mistaken, was kind of one of those how do you let it get away kind of games or another bad performance. The bullpen's been awful. I think I saw a note. Do we have the worst bullpen statistics in baseball, or is it just the American League? Both wouldn't be good, but our bullpen has just basically been a complete and total mess. So I don't know what to take out of it, other than when we win 2 of 3, I don't expect any miracle Mets. I don't see anything that would lead me to believe. I know I saw a headline, we're bringing up another youngster. We're sending somebody down, bringing somebody up. That is the one thing that's different about this team. If you remember, for years, they never wanted to bring up the younger prospects until like after a certain time, because that's service time, right, and arbitration, eligibility. Anything that would play to the Twins' advantage financially, they did, which I get it. They're a business. They're in it to make money. But it was often, pardon the pun, at the expense of wins. So, in other words, the franchise would rather continue to take it on the chin on the ledger with the wins and losses, but not the financial ledger. So, I guess.
16: Well, if you remember, a couple weeks ago, I went to a St. Paul Saints game.
17: Yep.
16: And the next day, I said, Twins need to call up Fedco. He was like, he had 4 hits. He had 2 home runs in the game. He was raking in that game. So at least they finally, a couple weeks later, called him up.
17: Well, here's what I'll tell you. Maybe you missed your calling. Maybe you should be a player
16: talent person. Evaluator?
17: Yeah.
16: It couldn't be any worse than what we have been doing here.
17: Yeah. Well, there's that.
16: And Royce Lewis was hitting all of a sudden. He went down to St. Paul, got his confidence back, got his groove back.
17: Well, and I told you, my ball guy, the secretary, told me when he watched the first game or two with Royce, he was just flailing away. But it seems as though, and I guess that's probably pressing a little bit. You're trying to show people, hey, I learned my lesson down there. I'm ready to play. But, yeah, I mean, if Buxton and Lewis could provide that 1-2 punch and a couple of other guys, but I just don't think there's enough there. And like we've talked about, Tennessee, and we're probably not the only franchise that does it. We always highly tout our farm kids, right? Oh, our farm system's so good. We're so deep. I remember somebody wrote earlier, I don't know who it was, one of the pull-out pocket protectors for Fish Wrap West, I think, talked about the 10 great pitching prospects we had in the minor leagues. 10! And I'm like, wow, really? I mean, but I don't know, and I guess they are prospects, but they were talked about in glowing terms. It's just hard to find pitching prospects, and I just don't know how any franchise could have 10 pitching prospects that are off the charts. But I don't know if this team will, if ever, put together the kind of seasons they had back in '87 and '91. We've been waiting for it, and it's we made the playoffs, and we finally broke the losing skid, but there's not a lot to chew on with the Twins right now.
18: Question number 2. And now it's time to go. In the paint.
16: Yeah, with the season now over, the 2027 NBA championship odds are out. The Spurs are the favorite next season at +250, just barely eking out the pass the Thunder, who are at +260. Celtics in third at +550, then the Knicks at +650. Then it's a big drop after those four teams. Pacers and Nuggets are 28-1. Pistons, Cavaliers, Lakers, and Timberwolves are 30-1. Common, which team would you put your money on to win in 2027?
17: It's not like the Knicks are getting any respect whatsoever. They just won the National Basketball Association championship
16: in five.
17: And we're being told that they're maybe only the fourth best odds, but that's what Vegas is all about. I must admit, I am. Wembanyama is. I've caught the fever. I'm intoxicated by his play. Just his physical presence. You know, and I get it's a work in progress. Sometimes he sits outside that 3-point line. I don't know. I'm not going to tell you that I know just how to play him. You know, play him down low, do this, back to the basket, hand in the grass, the whole thing. But it seems like he should be even more effective down low. But, you know, he was getting bullied. You know, I mean, once you get physical with them, and I'm sure. And then you have to remember, Tenneby, during the regular season, apparently he was only playing maybe 30 minutes a night. That's all they needed him to play. Now he's playing 40, 42, 45 minutes, you know, in the playoffs. So. But it's hard not to think that team with its youthful exuberance, the players they have around them in Champagne, Harper, Castle, is it Vassell or Vassell? These guys can all play. That's a good team. And so I can see why they would be considered the team with the best odds to win a title. And
16: they'll be motivated after the way they finished.
17: And OKC. I don't think they're going away either.
16: No.
17: So those are probably 1 and 2. Minnesota.
16: Depends on what changes are made.
17: Yeah, and they need him. And, you know, the thing I do like about Connolly is he said so. He basically said, it's obvious. I'm paraphrasing what he said, but he says it's obvious that the Spurs and the Thunder, they're better than we are, and we need to do something to catch up to them, to get to their level. And I don't think they do it with their current roster. I think they do need to make changes, whether that's going after Antetokounmpo. There's been discussions about getting, what's the guy that thought the earth was flat?
16: Kyrie Irving.
17: So, and those are two intriguing names. They both come with
16: a lot. That one might be a little more reasonable.
17: Yeah. They both come with a lot of positives.
16: Yeah.
17: They also come with negatives. You know, especially Kyrie. I mean, he's had some injury issues. But I think they're going to have to make some. And the one thing is Conley is not afraid to make moves. And I think he's got the complete and total blessings of Lori and Rodriguez. He could do whatever you want to do because of the success he had in Denver building that championship team and what he's done here, you know, getting putting together a roster that got to Western Conference Finals back-to-back season. So, but yeah, I would say I do think that it's easy to say, but and maybe it's just obvious, but the Thunder and the Spurs seem to be the 1-2 punch.
18: Question number 3. And now it's time to go Between the Pipes.
16: Yeah, according to BetMGM, here are the odds for the 2027 Stanley Cup champion. The Colorado Avalanche are favored to win the title next year at 7-1. The Hurricanes next, right behind them at +750, followed by the Golden Knights at 10-1. Oilers and Panthers at 11-1. Lightning at 12-1. Your Minnesota Wild at 14-1. And the Dallas Stars at 15-1. Sabres and Senators at 18-1. And then Ducks and Canadians at 22-1.
17: Common,
16: which team would you put your money on to win in 2027?
17: I defer to you. I do think that Colorado is, I mean, didn't you say earlier you thought, you know, top to bottom, Colorado's probably got the best roster,
16: yeah,
17: best team. So it's hard for me to disagree with that, and I don't know enough about all the makeup of the other clubs. So I would say the
16: Avalanche. Some injury issues when they faced Vegas. But
17: exactly. So I'm just curious as to what, you know, you talk about.
16: That goes into this, too. Like, Carolina was a top four team all year, so it wasn't a fluke, but they were pretty healthy throughout. Now, it helps that they were dispatching opponents as easily as they were in their schedule. You know, facing Philadelphia in the second round is about the least difficult opponent you could ask for. But they were fully healthy come final series of the year.
17: Let me make another bold and brash statement. If Lori Rodriguez are allowing Connolly to be as bold as he has been. I think Leopold has done the same with Guerin.
16: Oh, no doubt.
17: And I don't think he's going to play. I don't think he's going to look at Bill Guerin and go, you know, Bill, we didn't win, so maybe could you back off a little bit and let's kind of just kind of go. You know, let's play with what we had last year.
16: Future is now.
17: Yeah, and I think that's we talked about that front line center. What is the guy's name? Federline? No, that's a tennis player. The center we like.
16: Well, there's Larkin. Multiple. Larkin. Dylan Larkin, yeah.
17: Yeah, Larkin seems to be that one guy, right? So we'll see.
18: And that's it for today's edition of Five Questions. Well, actually, three questions, but five sounds like more than four.
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5: KFGO News, I'm Jake Anderson. Two Venezuelan men and a juvenile are facing charges after a weekend chase with West Fargo police. Police say the pursuit began after the three fled in a car following an attempted traffic stop. Police used spike strips to slow down the car. It came to a stop at the intersection of 45th Street and 17th Avenue South. The group tried running from the car but were stopped and arrested. A 15-year-old boy from Fergus Falls was hospitalized after being hit by a truck in Meeker County Saturday afternoon. State troopers say the pickup was heading west on Highway 12 on the edge of Litchfield around 3:30 when it collided with the boy at a county road. He was transported to Meeker Memorial Hospital for treatment of non-life-threatening injuries. The driver of the pickup was not hurt. The average price of gasoline dropped about 6 cents per gallon last week in North Dakota. GasBuddy.com's survey of more than 490 gas stations in the state showed an average price of $3.80. That's 33 cents lower than a month ago, but 94 cents higher than a year ago. Jake Anderson, News Radio, KFGO.
17: The Harlem Globetrotters are the greatest New York-based team of all time.
6: I always love that one.
17: They have an estimated all-time record of 27,000 wins and only 345 losses. I mean,
7: you surprised they lost that much?
17: Well, I am as well. And I don't even know if they've lost that many. But I would contend that that might be the greatest New York-based team of all time. It's hard to argue with the record, right? 27,000, over 27,000 wins and only 345 losses in the history of the Harlem Globetrotters. So, you know, take that for what it's worth. Oh, here's something. I got a text message from Deuce, who's listening to the Grum. And he says, the Twin Cities Vulcans left Minnesota and turned into the Tri-City Storm of the USHL based in Nebraska. They won a Clark Cup championship in 2016. So there is another team that left Minnesota, a franchise that left Minnesota and won a championship. And that would be the Vulcans. They won the Clark Cup championship in 2016. You're a World Cup guy, right?
7: I wouldn't say I'm a World Cup guy, but
17: you wouldn't.
7: I would say I ignore soccer for 99% of the time, but when the World Cup comes on, I'll check it out. I was just watching. You probably noticed me distracted during the last segment.
17: Well, that
7: while you were talking,
17: any, that wouldn't be any different than any other segment. But
7: well, yeah. Usually I'm better at hiding my distraction, right. But this one I had my eyes glued to the television because something called Cape Verde, which I didn't even know was a country until 2 hours ago. They tied Spain 0-0. Cape Verde, it's their first ever World Cup appearance. And they were just getting ambushed. Their goalie was just coming up with, it was basically like Brandon Bussey for the Hurricanes. The goalie was just coming up with massive save after massive save. And they even had a chance at the end on a header to win, to go up 1-0 very late in the game. But it was, usually soccer can be pretty boring and stationary and slow. This was just fast paced back and forth. Yeah. Like Cape Verde was just going all in on defense and then trying to go in transition. But yeah, it was a good finish of the game. It ended up 0-0. Good story.
17: Speaking of Deuce, he played soccer, and he's still playing. He's playing in a rec league right now. His team got crushed last night. He said he lost track of the score. I said, what was the other team, Germany? Germany yesterday. And this is where Deuce got me roped in. He has World Cup on. I'm doing house cleaning. And Germany's up 1-0, and then who are they playing?
7: I forget who they destroyed.
17: But it was, they tied the game at one. And then Dew starts talking about.
7: It's Curacao.
17: Yeah, Curacao. Dew starts talking about United States, 1980 gold medal and this and that, Miracle on Ice and all that. So I set down the feather duster and the vacuum cleaner and said, okay, I'll bite. So I start watching. I must be bad luck because it was just, they got steamrolled at that point. 7-1 was the final. And how many teams qualify for World Cup? Do you know what that number is? And the reason I ask, are there too many teams in World Cup? It's, I guess I would compare the Germany, what, how did you say the name of the country again?
7: Curacao? I don't even know if I'm saying it right.
17: I think that's right, Curacao. That's the equivalent of Kentucky, Duke, name it. I don't know who the best basketball teams are anymore. Squaring off against Montana State. I mean, really, is it even necessary? 1 versus a 16, 2 versus a 15. And I love, I'm sure the residents of Curacao, they loved every minute of it, and it was great for the country. And you know, it's World Cup soccer, so it's from all around the world. But I don't know how many teams are playing, but I mean, that's just a beatdown. That's
7: well, I'm looking at the FIFA website right now. There's 12 groups of four.
17: Okay.
7: So there's 48 teams, and then for the knockout bracket, it does show a round of 32. So I think 32 of the 40, you got out of pool play, 32 of the 48
17: okay.
7: are going to advance. And obviously where you land in your pool is going to affect your seeding.
17: And then at that point, I'm assuming it's single elimination, right? Once you get out
7: yes.
17: of pool play? Okay. The United States defeated, who do we beat? Who did we beat in our first game?
7: We beat, is it Paraguay or Paraguay? Paraguay.
17: I've heard it pronounced both ways. Now, I'd leave that up to Rosen, on which he was in today. He would know. Who else is in our pool?
7: Australia and Turkey. Australia beat Turkey 2-0 in their game.
17: Now, it appears to me, from talking to people and reading things, that the United States seems to be the odds-on favorite. They're overall, I think the United States is the best team in that pool. Would you agree with that?
7: I don't know that.
17: Oh, you haven't been reading. I know they
7: were, compared to Paraguay, they were higher ranked. But
17: I thought I read somewhere the United States is considered a top 20 team in the world right now.
7: Yes, I thought they were 17.
17: So okay, at 17, I would think that they are probably favored in that pool. And was that, who decides on who's in which pool? You know, is there a selection committee, sort of like they do in the NCAA? Because I guess what I'm trying to say is, because the United States of America is one of the North American continent countries that is hosting events, that's like, let's give them a real week. Let's give them a, we want to keep interest in the United States. That's where a lot of the games are being played. Let's give them a weak bracket. The three teams in their pool will be teams that really won't provide much resistance. Now, whether that's, I don't know if that's accurate or not, but that's sort of the feel I kind of get. I get the feeling that that's what's going on here. But you know what? If that is the case, so be it. You play whoever is in front of you. And they don't put the rosters of that team together or this team or any of that. They don't do any of the scheduling. So, I know that I'm trying to, and I know World Cup will be fine without me as a fan. I know it will survive and thrive. People seem to they seem to love it.
7: So here's what Wikipedia says.
17: Okay.
7: Obviously, U.S., Canada, and Mexico are all hosting the World Cup.
17: Correct.
7: The teams are divided into four pots of 12, with one team selected from each pot to form a group. As hosts, Mexico, Canada, and the United States were seeded. They took positions A1, B1, and D1, respectively, from pot one, where they were joined by the top nine qualified teams in the FIFA rankings. The countries occupying positions 13 to 24 on the ranking of the qualified teams were allocated to pot two, while the 25th through 36th best-ranked qualifiers were placed in pot three. Finally, pot four included the qualified teams in positions 37 to 42, plus six placeholders, two for the winners of the Inter-Confederation playoffs, and four for the winners of the European playoffs. And then the final six teams to qualify were determined in the playoffs based off of March.
17: So the deck is stacked.
7: So we basically got a number one seed in our pot based off of we're a host.
17: And that was my point. So yeah. In other words, they're basically giving us a bye to get out of the the pool play, which I guess is okay, but it...
7: Why do we need three countries to host, by the way?
17: I don't know.
7: Can't we just have them all in the U.S.? We got enough soccer fields, don't we?
17: Well, and then, like the first 2 days, there were only like two games played. We got 48 teams playing, so that's 24 games. How long does World Cup last? Does it go until the Super Bowl? I mean, is it that long? It seems like it just seems like, I don't know. As I was saying.
7: Well, the round of 32 starts on June 29th, so 2 weeks from now.
17: Okay. That's too long.
7: And the final is on July 19th.
17: Oh, come on. I mean, they say the NBA and the NHL seasons and Major League Baseball are long. World Cup soccer, not until mid-July.
7: They take time. You can't just go back-to-back in soccer. You need a little time to rest.
17: Have you watched soccer? They kind of just lollygag, great word, lollygag, up and a long high kick. And then he heads it over to the other guy. And then he passes it around. It seems like it's a... It doesn't seem like stamina is really a... I don't think stamina is really a factor. I don't think it's that important in soccer. It looks kind of slow and lazy to me is what it looks like. And I realize World Cup will survive and thrive without me. I'm trying. I sat down and watched. Of course, I selected the wrong game. I selected a 7-1 beatdown. I should have been watching the game.
7: Spain versus Cape Verde.
17: And they don't do overtime, though, right? They don't have
7: Not until the round of 32.
17: Okay.
7: Yeah.
17: And do they get to a shootout after a while?
7: I think they do.
17: Oh, sad.
7: They do like two 15-minute extra time periods, I believe. And then if it's still tied, then they go to penalty kicks.
17: So World Cup could be decided on a penalty kick? It's not right. It doesn't seem fair to me. Let's take a break. We'll come back. Controversial Vikings news, other side of the break, with Tenneby and Common here on The Fan.
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24: 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Well, both the Red Hawks and Twins back in action tonight. The Twins coming off a weekend series win over St. Louis. The Red Hawks are looking for a series win tonight against the Winnipeg Goldeyes. First pitch at 7:02, pregame at 6:40 here on 740 The Fan. The NHL and NBA seasons have come to an end. The New York Knicks wrapping up an NBA championship first since 1973 on Saturday night, and the Carolina Hurricanes defeating Las Vegas 3-0 yesterday to take home Lord Stanley's Cup. Jackson Blake scored a goal. In fact, Blake became the 15th North Dakota player to have his name etched on the Stanley Cup and the first since T.J. Oshie in 2018. Blake had 7 goals, dished out 13 assists for 20 points over 19 games.
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31: 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Head coach Mauricio Pochettino says he believes the opening win over Paraguay is helping the sport grow in the States.
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7: Join Nordo and KFAN for a Team USA watch party this Friday at Dugarell's in Hastings. Catch USA versus Australia. Australia kicking off at 2 p.m. with games, prizes, and drink specials while cheering on the red, white, and blue. We'll see you at Dugarell's in Hastings this Friday at 2.
0: What's the name of the place again?
7: Dugarell's in Hastings.
0: What time would that be?
7: I'd be 2 o'clock this Friday.
0: I talked to Nordo. He must be our resident soccer nut because he's doing a lot of these World Cup viewing parties. And he said it went real well on Friday. It was an 8 o'clock. Was it 8 o'clock game? Or was it Thursday? Regardless.
7: It was 8 o'clock Friday night.
0: 8 o'clock Friday night. He said it was a good turnout. So he said he enjoyed it. A great time was to be had by one and all. And so join him there at Dugarill's in Hastings for the next matchup. Text messages received at the Bradshaw and Bryant KFA and text line, including this one that says, "Hey, Common, Australia is better than we are. That's a bad take, buddy, for the record." So somebody trying to school me, saying, just for the record, that's a bad take. I just Googled, is the United States men's soccer team better than the Australia men's soccer team? On paper and in analytical projections, the United States men's team is generally considered better than Australia. I just find it funny how people will state things unequivocally. I mean, the way he says that, Australia is better than we are. That's a bad take, buddy, for the record. And he's wrong, because I just read that the United States is generally considered better than Australia. The USA boasts a higher valued roster featuring more players in top European leagues. The United States is the best team in that pool, and that's just the way it is. And the reason it is because they are a host country. They would love host countries because they're going above and beyond putting together. They're not just traveling and playing. They're hosting the tournament. So it only makes sense that you would, okay, it's sort of like when you have a 1 versus a 16 seed. I understand soccer at a high level, just because I don't really enjoy soccer much. I mean, I don't mind soccer. I'm not a soccer hater. You know, that's become kind of a cottage industry where people are supposed to just hate on soccer. Terrible sport, terrible sport activity. Everything about it is terrible. It does not. And I don't mind. I mean, I've watched more soccer games than most people. Most people have lived years. Deuce played soccer. Baby brother Peter played soccer for a while until he finally said, "I don't want to play anymore. I want to just do basketball." So we said, "Okay, that's fine." Deuce played soccer for years. I watched Deuce play all sorts of soccer games. I was at a soccer tournament for Deuce when PA did the infamous "Norv." I heard it. I was in the car waiting for Deuce's game to start and found a Vikings affiliate in Iowa. And I heard it. I heard the Norv game. So I've watched play. I understand the sport, and that's exactly what they've done there.
7: So according to FIFA's world rankings as we speak,
0: okay,
7: USA 15, Australia 23.
0: Well, there you go.
7: So close.
0: Australia is better than we are. That's a bad take, buddy, for the record. Buddy. Okay, buddy boy, guess what? It's a spot-on take. Last I checked, did you say 15?
7: 15 and 23.
0: 23. I would say that's 8 spots.
7: I'm not a math major, but I know 15 is higher than 23.
0: Common, the World Cup expanded to 48... pardon me. Allergies always get me this time of year. The World Cup expanded to 48 teams, up from 32. And there was criticism that this would impact the quality of play. And despite the 7-1 German thrashing, the 0-0 result with Spain and Cape Verde is among the biggest upsets in World Cup history. It was 0-0. Nobody won. There's no upset. Cape Verde would never have come close to qualifying if there were 32 teams. The expansion have proven to be fine so far, giving hope to these less quality nations, and the atmosphere at every game has been electric on TV. Well, that's because the crowds are rabid. I mean, there was electricity in the air for Hurricanes versus the Golden Knights, for the Knickerbockers versus the Spurs. I mean, it's championship level play, so the crowd's hyped, they're amped. I mean, they kept showing did they do this in hockey too? I think they did, where the team that was on the road, their most loyal fans are packed in an empty ice arena watching the game together on big screen TVs. Would you do that? Let's say it was the Wild. Now, I know you have to stretch your imagination here.
7: Yeah.
0: This strains credulity. Let's say it would have been the Wild versus the Hurricanes. And let's say they're playing, where are the Hurricanes based?
7: Raleigh,
0: North Carolina. Yeah. So they're in North Carolina. Would you have gone down to the Grand Casino Arena and squeezed into one of those seats in the second deck and watched the game on big screen TV, or would you just stay home? Or go to a watch party with Nordo?
7: Sure. I would definitely go to a watch party with Nordo, especially the one 2 o'clock on Friday at Duguerell's in Hastings. I would do that in a heartbeat.
0: Yes.
7: I don't think I would, but I think that's more my personality than the average person. I'm a stay at home on the couch kind of. I'm not going out clubbing on Friday nights. Yes. I don't need to be around. But I understand the sense of community that people want to congregate and watch it together.
0: Right.
7: That's just not for me, but I think I'm probably more the minority of that. So I understand that a lot of people would want to do that.
0: You and I are.
7: But I also don't want to, have to deal with parking and driving downtown. And
0: you and I are joined at the hip there.
7: Yeah.
0: But we wouldn't be joined at the hip at the stadium because we would not be there together. You would be at your place and I'd be at mine. There was a commercial running.
7: You and I would rather drive separately than carpool together.
0: That's exactly.
7: But I think we're in the minority.
0: There's a commercial running during the World Cup. I don't even know who it's for. If it's a feel-good piece, but it's like, it shows somebody coming up to the door of a neighbor, knocking on the door and going, hey, we're your neighbors. We've never met, but we're doing a watch party. What do you think? And then they do that, and all of a sudden, the entire neighborhood is gathered in one person's yard.
7: Yeah.
0: And they're watching the game together. They're all having their time. I would be the one neighbor that would say, look, I'd love to come over, and it's nice meeting you, but I just painted the guest bedroom, and I got to watch the paint dry, and then I'm sorting my socks, and they're delivering boiling hot bad asphalt at that. But I guess people do like it. So, okay, Cape Verde never would have come close to qualifying if there were 32 teams. Well, then why not expand from 48? It's like the NCAA. What do they want it? They're at 64 now and 68 with the play-in. They went from 32 to 64. It's been 10 or 12 years now. I don't know how many years they've done the play-in. Isn't there? Has it been approved yet? Or are they still debating to go to like 78 teams? Is that the number?
7: 76 maybe.
0: 76 teams? Why not make World Cup go to 76? Why not 100? Why not let every country in the world that has a soccer team into the event? I mean, after a while, you have to draw the lines. They're not expanding to try to make Cape Verde the little engine that could. And they're doing it for money. There's more money. The more games on TV, the more games are. And we're your radio home for World Cup soccer. We've got all sorts of games on the Fan and the Fan Plus. But it's like a one seed versus. And God bless Cape Verde, I'm sure it was wonderful for them. They had their moment in the sun, even though it was a tie. It wasn't even a victory. I'm not trying to change the way the World Cup runs. I'm just trying to analyze what's happening here. And I mean, I guess it is once every 4 years, so maybe the more the merrier.
7: And I don't mind. It's, what I dislike about the NCAA is like, we all love it because of the bracket. We all get to put our brackets together.
0: Right.
7: You're kind of screwing up the bracket. This is really not doing it with the World Cup. And frankly, it is the one sport where a team can pull off a huge upset, if you want to call that Cape Verde tie an upset, just because goals are at such a premium. If you just happen to have a goaltender that steals it or a good, solid defensive game, like you can stay in against the best in soccer. Or football, we should call it.
0: Football.
7: Makes no sense why we don't call it football.
0: Gents, you're doing a great job at trying to talk World Cup. Spain flopped today. USA will get its first real test against Australia. Norway is a dark horse. These are my takes. Okay. I have my takes. And my takes would be that Cape Verde has no chance. Here's the real question, Tinnaby. In dollars and cents, how much productivity is lost across this country due to the World Cup tournament? How many people are watching World Cup games? How many people are discussing? Do they do World Cup brackets? We don't have one going here at the radio station. We always do an NCAA yep. bracket. Is there a World Cup bracket?
7: I'm sure there's pools or fantasy World Cup. There's a way you can do gambling on everything.
0: This one says, Common, this is the largest World Cup tournament in history of the 48 teams. They used to only have 32. FIFA pulled a March Madness and expanded a tournament that didn't need expanding. More viewers, more money. This is exactly what I said. Yeah. This year, there are several countries that would never qualify in a 32-team tournament that are now in this tournament. It's like Minot State making the big dance. Don't sleep on Minot State.

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10: Here's a look at your 740 The Fan regional weather for tonight. Partly cloudy, overnight lows around 48 tonight. Tomorrow, mostly sunny and pleasant. High near 74 tomorrow. There is a slight chance of showers that return late overnight hours tomorrow night. Wednesday, showers likely with a chance of thunderstorms Wednesday afternoon. Highs around 70 on Wednesday. Partly sunny, chance of stray showers on Thursday. Thursday's high of 70. And heading into the weekend, sunny and warmer. Highs in the middle 70s. That's your 740 The Fan regional weather.
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24: You know what my favorite Snoop Dogg song is? I'm just a soul whose intentions are good. Oh, Lord, please don't let me be misunderstood. So, hour number three of the Common Man program, Common Intended to Be. Mark Rosen will join us tomorrow at 2 o'clock. Brian Oak with Rock Talk on Wednesday at 1:15. And was it Thursday, the program password?
1: Thursday, 1:15.
24: Yeah, Invitational Tournament continues. It will be Creasel and Meat Sauce versus Marnie and Lil B. That's got, that's a radio programmer's dream, right? That's like OKC against San Antonio. That's like OKC against San Antonio. That's like the Minnesota Wild. It's a great matchup.
1: Yeah.
24: It should be a lot of fun. Looking at the Athletic, you're familiar with it?
1: The what?
24: The Athletic. It's a online subscription service. It talks about sports. It was bought by the New York Times. If I remember correctly, two guys with a couple of dollars came up with the idea. We should start like almost like a USA Today for sports. And we'll just find the best writers in all the major markets and even some Midland markets. And we'll hire them. We'll bump their pay a little bit. And they'll be the beat writers for us. And they'll cover sports. And they do a lot of long-form stuff, too, because it's not like, you know, your dailies, you know, you're giving results. You'll have some analysis, but you're doing a lot of results. But they do plenty of analysis in the Athletic. Harmon Dayal, and I don't know if that's how you pronounce it, but it's D-A-Y-A-L, writes for the Athletic. He writes hockey. His piece is analysis why these eight NHL teams could be aggressive on the trade market this offseason. And Tenneby, as you would guess, where this is leading,
1: yep,
24: would be the Minnesota Wild. And here's what he writes about the Wild. Many teams have a desire to upgrade down the middle, but there's arguably no contender more desperate for an impact top six center than Minnesota. The Wild were widely viewed by league executives as a dark horse Stanley Cup contender heading into the playoffs, but they're stuck in one of the toughest divisions in hockey, and their five-game loss to Colorado round two revealed that this is still an imperfect roster. With Ek injured, the club was rolling Ryan Hartman and Michael McCarron as their 1-2 punch at center for must-win games against the Avs, which simply isn't going to cut it. Couple that with the impetus to win now with Quinn Hughes in the fold, and there's no way Billy Guerin, one of the boldest GMs in the NHL, is going to sit on his hands this summer. The Wild may not have the proven centerpiece with star potential that's required to win the Dylan Larkin sweepstakes, but they have assets to make some upgrades. Yurov is a promising 22-year-old center. Charlie Strammel, right?
1: Strammel.
24: A first-round pick from 2023, a 6'3" pivot who finished a productive NCAA season, and the team still has its first-round picks in 2027 and 2028. All those chips could be dangled All those pieces could be dangled as trade chips. Minnesota may need to create more cap room to make a splash. It currently has about $11 million in projected space, but with only 17 NHLers on a contract, the good news is that there are straightforward ways to free up more cap room if necessary. The 15-team no-trade clause on Hartman's contract, with 1 year remaining at $4 million, will shift to a 10-team list. Quality but pricey bottom six forwards Trenin and Sturm don't have any trade protection. So this is what we've been discussing this locally here for weeks now. Your crystal ball, Tenneby, if you could look into a crystal ball, what do you think the Wild are going to attempt to do? Do you think that Larkin is the choice? Remember, didn't he just say that'd be one team he'd be interested in being traded to?
1: He gave a list of three. Right. And the Wild are one of the three. You know, it's a very weak free agent market. So you're not going to get a lot of, you know, you might be able to find a second line winger or something, which, that you know, they really have two spots in their top six they need to fill. And that'll really slot everybody into the proper spot on the roster. Center clearly being the biggest need of them. There's not a lot specifically at the center position ways you can address your weaknesses in free agency. So trade is probably going to be the route you're going to have to go. We definitely know that Bill Guerin is willing to go up to the plate and swing the bat. It's going to be a matter of, do you make the trade now, or are teams asking for too much, right? If they're asking for too much for Dylan Larkin, you just go, all right, well, we're going to sit and wait and keep our assets for another time. Because that's kind of what Guerin did before the deadline, right? Like, he could have added to this team to give them a better chance to win the cup, right. But he wanted to make the big swing. And he wanted to save his assets, whatever the little he had left from Quinn Hughes trade. He wanted to save those assets for a rainier day where you have a chance for a bigger swing. And it'll be interesting to see whether he can pull off. I mean, Dylan Larkin would be great here. But if Detroit's asking for too much, you just go, all right, well, we'll wait for another day. Maybe Austin Matthews in the next year might become available. He might be available this summer. Dare I say Connor McDavid could become available at some point in the next year. And if you go out and get a Dylan Larkin, you now shut yourself out from... Now, Connor McDavid, the amount of assets that would take to get him, I don't even know if the Wild have, because that's astronomical. But, you know, I don't think we have to go all in on, hey, we have to get Dylan Larkin, let's go get him. This team can make the playoffs and be a contender just the way it is now.
24: Okay.
1: So I don't think you have to get super desperate. You can still have a team that's second or third in the division before the trade deadline next year and then add to it then. So I don't think, you know, people were expecting Bill Guerin to make big moves last offseason, summer, and he didn't. And then he waited till in the season and got Quinn Hughes. And clearly that was a very smart move. So I think Bill is going to learn from that and go, I don't have to go in July. That we're not in a desperate spot here. This team could be a cup contender as it is right now. Obviously, you want to add to it. And you know, the problem they keep running into is a guy like Drew Larkin gets hurt in the playoffs and they just don't have the depth to overcome it. And that's the risky part of it.
24: Let me ask you this question. Let's say, it's impossible to predict, obviously. And I don't know what you'd have to give up for Larkin, if it would be key pieces now. We talked about some names there. If they were to acquire Larkin before the season started, do you think, do you like parades? Are you planning the parade route? Are you talking skate treats again? Is he that good? Could he make the team instantly one of the two or three favorites to win the cup?
1: Yeah. You know, it's hockey. Right. Nothing's ever guaranteed in hockey. The Stanley Cup winning goaltender I had never heard of 2-3 weeks ago.
24: Right.
1: Colorado looked like the best team in hockey. They ran into a buzzsaw in Vegas and had some injury issues with their star players. Like, there's an element of luck to this. I don't think there's moves the Wild can make go, all right, they're the number one team in the league. Like, stone cold, no doubt about it. But I think they're top five-ish now, the way they're currently constructed. Assuming they can re-sign Quinn Hughes to a long-term deal. And, yeah, you add to that, yeah, they could definitely be in the conversation of, you know, a center puts you in the Colorado conversation. I think Dylan Larkin puts you in the Colorado conversation. It puts you in the, you know, you could argue they have more star power than Carolina, the team that just won it. Carolina was just good everywhere. They had depth everywhere. 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
24: And we can build but, this thing together.
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24: There's a list out that has 10 players that were drafted after day one in the NFL draft, this past draft, that could earn a key role on the team in the upcoming season. 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We'll take a look at that. A couple others in the NFC North as well. We'll take a look at that list. It's Lazy Radio. 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
1: For KFGO News, I'm Darren Selvig. Two teenagers suffered life-threatening injuries in a crash near Wadena, Minnesota. The Minnesota State Patrol says 18-year-old Tanner Schulke of Verndale and 17-year-old Jaden Woida of Brandon were hurt when the car they were traveling in collided with a pickup truck just after 5 Saturday evening. Both teens were taken to Sanford Medical Center in Fargo for treatment. The driver of the pickup and a juvenile passenger were not hurt. And some good news for drivers. Gas prices have dropped for 3 straight weeks. AAA reports the average price for a gallon of unleaded is now $3.86 across Minnesota. Prices have dropped 55 cents lower in Minnesota than a month ago. In North Dakota, the average price of gas dropped about 6 cents per gallon last week to $3.80. That's 33 cents lower than a month ago. The national average price of gasoline is $3.99. For KFGO Radio News, I'm Darren Selvig.
2: Claims to be a two-time Minnesota State High School boys tennis champion. Reading from the Fish Wrap Factory West Side, it says, 2026 All-Minnesota Boys Tennis Player of the Year, Soren Swenson from Moundsview, the junior, won the Class 2A singles title for the second consecutive year. We think. It was reported that JG has claimed he won two, but of course Ray Richardson wrote that he won one time. Got a question for you, Tennessee. And I really want to, I was looking for JG, but I don't see him yet. Do you think in his prime, 18-year-old Justin Gard could beat Soren Swenson? They're both two-time champions, and Soren did it in his, I think, sophomore, and he's just finished his junior. So he's still got another year of high school.
3: He has a three-peat opportunity.
2: Do you think Justin Gard could beat Soren Swenson? Not now, of course. I'm talking about in his.
3: He definitely could now. No,
2: it is in his prime, Justin Gard. What do you think?
3: Well, I mean, the fact that he did it at a younger age would lead me to believe that he's more talented than JG.
2: Best.
3: I don't know what the competition, Gerdsey going up against the Philadelphia Flyers of the world back then, or did he have to go through Colorado, Minnesota, and Dallas?
2: Right.
3: You know, I don't know.
2: Minnesota.
3: Is Soren from Edina, did you say?
2: Moundsview. Tough guy, too.
3: I should know him. It's my side.
2: It's your side of the town. Best Minnesota.
3: Well, then I'm definitely saying Soren.
2: Best boys, Minnesota State High School. Hold on. High school tennis player of all time. See what it says. Dusty Boyer from Forest Lake High School is widely considered the greatest boys high school tennis player in Minnesota history. He's the only player to win 4 individual singles titles, and he compiled a staggering near-perfect high school rate. Then there's David Wheaton. Before Stan, a professional career, which included reaching the Wimbledon semifinals and climbing to number 12 in the world, Wheaton dominated the Minnesota high school scene. He captured an individual state title as a freshman before leaving to train at a specialized tennis academy. Maybe that's where JG went wrong. He continued to play high school tennis. Had he gone the route of David Wheaton and went to a specialized training academy, maybe we wouldn't know him as we do now as the tasteless box of mashed potatoes. We'd be going, man, think about it. He's as good as Borg and Connors and who are some of the more current guys?
3: Current guys?
2: Agassi.
3: Federer.
2: And Djokovic. He's as good as those guys.
3: I thought he played for Denver.
2: Wait, hold on. Hey-o. Marty Fish, the Blake School. Though he left high school early to train in Florida and didn't rack up years of MSHSL state records, Fish is historically the most successful Minnesota prep product. He went on to become an Olympic silver medalist and reached number 7 in the world. And then Dave Healy of Rochester, one of the earliest legends of Minnesota high school tennis. He was the first player in state history to win 3 consecutive individual singles titles in the 50s. Who else is on your radar? Or are you looking for a breakdown of dominant current era players? I know who I'm looking for. I'm going to write, let's see what they say. Justin Gard. Let's see what they say.
3: It'd be funny if AI had it show up as one tennis title just because we've had the bit going for so long.
2: See what it says. It's searching. Justin Gard, locally known as Gardzy, is a prominent KFAN radio personality who does, in fact, have a legitimate history in the Minnesota high school tennis record books. While he might joke on the radio about his athleticism, he was an elite tennis player.
3: Wow.
2: 2-time state champ. He is, according to AI, of course, the intelligence is artificial, much like his 2 titles, I believe. 2-time state champion, playing for the powerhouse Edina Hornets. Gard won back-to-back Class AA doubles state championships in 2000 and 2001.
3: He won doubles?
2: Well, this doesn't say anything about singles. It says doubles. Playing for the powerhouse. Gard won back-to-back Class AA doubles state championships.
3: This whole time he was deceiving us? I thought he won singles.
2: Well, that's what I thought, too.
3: He was climbing on the back of somebody else.
2: Marty Fish.
3: Yeah.
2: Following his high school dominance, he went on to play collegiate tennis for the University of Iowa Hawkeyes. He also spent time coaching high school tennis, leading the boys' varsity program at Benilde St. Margaret's from 2007 to 2009. Today, Gard is best known as the longtime producer of Bumper to Bumper with Dan Barrero, the host of The Cake Show, the sideline reporter for the Minnesota Golden Gophers, play-by-play voice for the Gophers Women's Basketball Network, and he also works for the Omaha Chamber of Commerce. I threw that in. Then it says, are you a regular KFAN listener looking into station lore, or did you want to look at more Edina High School tennis legends? I'll pass on the tennis legends. He's not listed, though, as one of the all-time greats. I think he's, Dusty Boyer won 4. I get that. And David Wheaton, when he reached the semifinals at Wimbledon, was number 12 in the world at one time. And Marty Fish, his close personal friend, won an Olympic silver, reached number 7 in the world. Dave Healy played in the 50s when it was just wooden rackets. I say just. Harder to play then, I think. But why isn't Gard's name mentioned in here? He's a hell of a player. But he's not in
3: here. He's in the Edina Athletic Hall of Fame.
2: Is he really?
3: Yeah, class of 2017.
2: Well, why didn't we hear about that?
3: He earned 8 varsity letters, 5 in tennis, 3 in basketball. Dual sport athlete.
2: I won the sack race, 6th grade elementary, Adams Elementary School, 6th grade track and field day. I got that going for me. I still have the blue ribbon from it.
3: So Gersey won in 98 and 2000s. So what happened in 99? He must look back at that one just devastated. He could have three-peated.
2: Well, it sounds like, I don't know what AI has done here, but it sounds like not only did he win singles titles, but he also won doubles titles. Because this only lists his doubles, but you're saying he won singles.
3: Well, on the Edina Athletic, yeah, I'm guessing AI is wrong there.
2: Yeah.
3: He won the singles championships in, oh, here we go. Oh, I see. I got it. He won back-to-back Class AA singles championships 2000, 2001, but he won team state championships in 98 and 2000.
2: Oh.
3: So he was a part of the team, yeah.
2: Okay.
3: And then his team also took 3rd place in 2001.
2: To look at him now, you'd never guess he won 2 Minnesota State High School. I'm just saying. He's not, none of us are like we used to be, Tiffany.
3: I definitely am not. I mean,
2: I don't look at you now and say, boy, that's a guy that could take a check swing and hit a home run and a three. You know, I would never think you could do that, that you have that kind of power. Never would think you were a standout defenseman in high school hockey. You just don't look the part. No offense.
3: You don't look the part of an elite sack race runner.
2: I guess I don't.
3: Yeah.
2: Did we ever do digital with sack race?
3: Well, I know we wanted to do it at the state fair, but for liability reasons, they wouldn't let us in case someone gets hurt. We wanted to have a sack race out there.
2: Maybe I should start doing the things I've never done that might make us good. Prop up sagging, not ratings, but sagging digital numbers or whatever. 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
20: Now Stankoven with a turnover out in front for Blake. Still loose. Stankoven shot. Save Hart. Second chance for Stankoven. Save Hart. Now they wind up the score! Jackson Blake in the slot. And it's 2-0. Carolina. Oh, Blake having a great postseason. And puts the Canes up to a large 2-0 lead.
19: Canes win it 3-0. Take home the cup. Blake becomes the youngest player in Carolina franchise history to record 7 multi-point games in a single postseason, and the 4th to do it in a Stanley Cup clinching game with a goal and an assist. Congratulations, Jackson Blake, and the Carolina Hurricanes. That's a Fan Sports Update.
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2: 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The New York Knicks won the NBA championship on Saturday night for the first time since 1973. Jalen Brunson would not let the Knicks lose Game 5. He decided to put New York City on his back. 45 MVP NBA champion. The stuff of legends. I'm Chris Fleck.
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10: Here's a look at your 740 Fan regional weather for tonight. Partly cloudy, overnight lows around 48 tonight. Tomorrow, mostly sunny and pleasant. High near 74 tomorrow. There is a slight chance of showers that return late overnight hours tomorrow night. Wednesday, showers likely with a chance of thunderstorms Wednesday afternoon. Highs around 70 on Wednesday. Partly sunny, chance of stray showers on Thursday. Thursday's high of 70. And heading into the weekend, sunny and warmer. Highs in the middle 70s. That's your 740 The Fan regional weather.
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0: what you expected because they were dancing all over. It was unbelievable. It was so fun. And then it got a little tight. They got the one goal, and it's 3-1. Devastating because I'm a Minnesotan, so I'm immediately thinking
1: the dreaded two-goal lead.
0: And soccer's had some ridiculous meltdowns historically, over the years. National team, the whole deal. So I'm thinking, God, it'd be a real shame because it seems like they have everybody's attention here on this Friday night. If they somehow melt down and this thing gets interesting, and then they had that, what was it, like 20-pass sequence that ended up in the fourth goal?
1: Yes.
0: And that was the nail in the coffin. It was, I loved it. And I feel good for everybody that is the diehard.
1: I do too.
0: Because they've been the ones that have been beaten down by people like you and me historically.
1: Yes.
0: For telling them they're stupid and your game's dumb and nobody likes it.
1: But we moved away from that couple World Cup cycles.
0: No doubt.
1: Correct?
0: Absolutely. But there, as you've noticed, there's still that opinion still persists in certain circles. And so I feel good for them because they've had to lie to themselves that the U.S. actually could make a move in different World Cups, right?
1: Correct.
0: And now it seems legit that, I even tweeted out on Friday, it's the U.S. and Argentina in the World Cup championship game, and you're on your own after that. That's how swept up I was in it.
1: I'm fascinated to see if this is the start of something. And by the way, later, if we have time, I've got an angle that might have the hockey community swooning after they hear it. If you're a hardcore hockey ball, I'm never going to watch. That's stupid. I might have a nugget that will turn your head if you are a member of the soccer-hating hockey community, if there is indeed such a thing. Let's get caught up. A quick pause, and we'll set up, as we said, the rest of the program when we come back.
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13: 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North Dakota education leaders are weighing new rules for schools.

0: that want a four-day week. The Department of Public Instruction wants to judge applications based solely on academic outcomes, dropping cost savings and facility use as approval factors. But rural educators are pushing back. They say the four-day schedule is crucial for recruiting and retaining teachers. School leaders also argue that for small districts, one tough year of test scores should not threaten their shorter weeks. And the Historical and Cultural Society of Clay County is announcing a new exhibit celebrating 250 years of American independence at the Yumkamp Center in Moorhead. The exhibit tells the story of American beliefs through artifacts. Uniforms from America's wars overseas and voting equipment will be presented in the exhibit. Artifacts from sports teams will also be on display. The exhibit will be open on July 4th and will be on display until January 3rd. Darren Selvig, KFGO News.
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0: Speaking of Tiki Taka, what the hell happened to my Spaniards today? Held to a 0-0 draw by something called, is it pronounced Cape Verde or Cape Verde? Where is that? That's a country? Have I missed something? I thought I knew geography.
1: I'm going to Google it right now.
0: 0-0. People are trying to evaluate whether this is the biggest World Cup shock in like the last 50 years. Now, again, it's early, but that was, I think, earlier today, if I'm not mistaken.
1: Wow, it looks beautiful. It's off the coast. It's an island off the coast of West Africa.
0: Really? Pretty?
1: It consists of 10 volcanic islands.
0: That sounds idyllic.
1: These pictures are magical. Wow. How do you get there?
0: This is a great idea from Jeff in Minneapolis. So the assignment is yours. Good luck with it. Will you have a vuvuzela in studio instead of a gong to signal an American score during Friday's match? Because the Friday match against Australia will be during our show.
1: It will be. Didn't we?
0: We had one.
1: Yeah,
0: didn't we?
1: I'm going to try to see if we have it. We did grab it for one of the World Cups at some point.
0: It's a tremendous instrument is what it is, the vuvuzela. Man, I may have struck a nerve here regarding the hockey hatred of soccer. This is from 507 guy who writes, "Oh my God, Dan, there are so many hockey players who hate soccer. It's absolutely fascinating. Literally, a lot of the same sport, except how many players, but that's only because of the size of the field to play. There's nothing different except the stick is a leg, and now there's a penalty in soccer. I think it's called the simulation that is the same as embellishment, which both sports need."
1: Oh, I love that, by the way.
0: Passed on.
1: That was a magical moment.
0: You enjoyed the embellishment penalty?
1: Yes. Oh, I loved it. The simulation.
0: The simulation penalty.
1: Yeah, I loved it.
0: Yeah, in soccer, it's simulation, embellishments in hockey. I will say this, and you probably don't agree with me on this one. I'm just weary of this. All the flopping in World Cup soccer is on par with the NBA, making both of them unwatchable. I'm here to tell you, with all due respect, Mike, and St. Louis Park, if you want to reduce either sport to the cliche that if you watch a game, you see nothing else, knock yourself out. It's false. It's demonstrably and provably false. Doesn't mean you have to love it. Doesn't mean the sport shouldn't attempt to discourage it and legislate against it. But this has become, again, the cool thing to say around the water polo. Can't watch it. When you say unwatchable, if you're being literal, you're wrong. I'll say the same thing. I'll quote Glenn Mason again. It's not unwatchable. It's frustrating at times, but it does not make it. You still watch basketball. I still watch basketball. I will watch it. The idea that, because what we do, human nature being what it is, when it does happen, oh my God, there it goes again. And then we might not see another one for 9 minutes, and there will be all sorts of other things, better things that are happening in the game. But then the next time happens, and if you are prone or predisposed to this position, what you're going to, there it is again. And somebody might gently ask you, well, when's the last time you saw it? That was about 11 minutes ago. Well, it doesn't matter. Felt like it was just yesterday. So knock yourselves out on that one. The idea that the game is literally not worth watching because it, I mean, you saw it in the soccer. I didn't stop me from watching it. It's just, to me, it gets a little bit crazy. I had another text I wanted to get to. I know people in my congregation from Cape Verde. That's Craig out of Boston. 507 guy. Back. I know this hatred exists in the hockey community because I posted something on Wild Fan Page on Facebook Friday before the game saying, okay, now everybody watch these soccer fans and their cheers. This is what we need to emulate at Wild games. Because 12 times, of chanting, let's go Wild over and over again gets a little bit repetitive.
1: He wants a little spice.
0: And he apparently got destroyed, got ripped. Not in the way of the chanting topic I was bringing up so much as that soccer sucks. Why would we want to be compared to that sport? Et cetera, et cetera. So I didn't realize this. Maybe I'll ask, at what time is Micheletti, 402?
1: Yes.
0: Maybe I'll ask him if he hates soccer. He's a hockey guy, tried and true. My guess is he is more open-minded about soccer.
1: He likes all sports.
0: I think he does. He likes the competition, doesn't he?
1: Yes, he does.
0: That'd be very true.
1: I talked to Micheletti more about other sports than I talked to him about hockey. And I feel like I talked to about hockey a lot, just in our daily lives. He loves everything.
0: He's a sports guy. Yeah, I think he I think he likes all of it. 763 guy writes, baseball all the way. I played Little League, Babe Ruth, Legion, high school, and town ball. 763 guy, we're happy for you. I mean, I'm not going to rip that. That's a wonderful thing. What's the point there? That means you can't like something else if you played baseball? And part of my pushback now, as I mentioned yesterday, to those who do the reflexive, I hate soccer and not enough happens, is your attention span that short? I mean, that to me, that's the best comeback rip of people who just constantly dismiss baseball.
1: Yeah.
0: And I say, and why? Well, not enough action. And again, I think we've all agreed there have been some important changes made, stepping the timing up a little bit, pitch clock, etc. But I think it is a sign of the times and attention span issue. Yet worldwide, it's big. And I guess that goes back to if you've grown up with it.
1: Totally.
0: You're invested. And that's what I want to tell some of the anti-soccer people is that do you hate it or are you just not invested? And that's legal. That's understandable. But that, I think, has really a lot more to do with it, whether it's an unwatchable game, right? It has stretches where, especially a team that goes defensive, is not fun. But I said this yesterday. I come from the Jacques Lemaire school of winning. I don't care how you do it. I never have bought the notion, it's ugly. It's boring. That's ugly. Winning is never boring. Now, as it turns out, style-wise, it looks like the U.S. is playing an interesting style that led to a nice victory in the opener. So that's the best of both worlds, we'll agree. I'll take Lemaire in any sport, ugly as hell, if I win.
1: That's the goal. I know we have to break for double T. What I don't get, I got this a lot over the weekend because I mentioned that if you were a tried and true Lavelli Neal III, 1994 World Cup here changed my life soccer fan, that's been going to the matches and the friendlies and buying the kits and investing and landed on him in this. Saturday, the day after, had to be just one of the great days ever where you're waking up off the euphoria and you're excited. You're in the tournament. Your team's got the 3 points. Now you feel like you're really in this thing. There's not the stress. And the pushback I even got on that was like, it's one game.
0: And it is.
1: Let's not start the parade. It's like, well, of course not. We all know that the ceiling for this team is maybe win a game in the knockout round and get to the quarters.
0: Correct.
1: Like we all have our eyes wide open, but it's just funny the negative instinct immediately to just go, this is why we suck. Relax. We have no standards. They're not going to win. It was one cute performance. Move on. It's like, okay.
0: My comeback,
1: this beautiful sunny day is ruining it.
0: But my comeback to that would be if they'd have laid an egg.
1: Totally.
0: Lost 2-0. It would have been nothing to see here. Same old, same old. Right?
1: Yes.
0: It had been seized upon as proof that there's nothing to see here. So you can't have that both ways. Tom writes, no, this is actually, hold on. Where did it go? Let me scroll down real quick and then we'll get ready for double T. This is from 952 guy. My boss, a wild season ticket holder, mocked me for even bringing up the World Cup. What is it about? I mean, what? Why are hockey people so angry?
1: I don't know.
0: It's very strange.
1: We're always cold.
0: You know who's a great hockey person?
1: Yeah.
0: Our next guest.
1: Let's ask him.
0: We might talk hockey eventually with Double T, but we indeed are going to talk about his New York Knickerbockers winning it all, where he toiled and was a very good player. That's where he started his career. Didn't win a title there. Did that in Chicago much later. But we'll get Double T's reaction to the New York celebration and what he saw as the Knicks took care of business in Game 5.
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16: 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Final week of voluntary organized team activities. Vikings defensive coordinator Brian Flores talking about some of the young players, including rookie linebacker Jack Golday. He said he is ready to play multiple spots.
17: Just being able to play different roles and really learn and grow and improve. He's in a room with, you know, three great veterans and IP Cash and E-Will. And, he's soaking up information, from that group. But it's really the same across the board.
16: This week's activities will run through Thursday. Red Hawks going for a series win tonight against the Winnipeg Gold Eyes at Newman Outdoor Field. The game is yours on the Fan. Twins tonight start a series at Texas.
18: Friday. Head coach Mauricio Pochettino says he believes the opening win over Paraguay is helping the sport grow in the States.
19: I am so proud, and we are so proud, Paul, because I think we are winning a lot of fans.
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0: 90 KFGO, it's Twins baseball. 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
0: 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More workouts for the Vikings at TCO Performance Center this week, voluntary organized team activities. Of course, everybody's taking a peek at that quarterback battle between incumbent J.J. McCarthy and offseason acquisition Kyler Murray. But what about the defense? Brian Flores, defensive coordinator, says his players, well, they're growing each day.
7: 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But it's also, you know, what I want our guys to know, it's definitely an opportunity for growth.
0: 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Opportunity to win another series as they host Winnipeg tonight at Newman.
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11: Here's your nugget. I'm going to trust 612 guy that he's done his research, done his homework. Since 1989, the Knickerbockers have had 18 head coaches.
16: Yeah.
11: The horrible, awful Timberwolves have only had 14 in that time. So when you outdo the Wolves for impatience, recklessness, bad decision making, I think that says Ooh. Something about what the Knicks have indeed come from, don't you? I mean, that's pretty scary.
16: Well, I was just thinking about, I remember having John McEnroe on the station around that time. And at the time, well, 2015, when Cat was drafted,
11: mm-hmm.
16: I'm doing some projecting here.
11: Some math in your head, well, that's dangerous.
16: Well, what I'm looking at is I wanted to figure out where the Knicks picked that year.
11: Oh, okay.
16: When the Wolves picked number one, 2015, the Knicks picked Porzingis fourth. But they were in competition in terms of, as Flip would say, developing.
11: Right.
16: Not tanking.
11: Yeah,
16: to try to get the number one pick. And now it's just like, to me, this irony of the Knicks, with all those extra coaches, doing the same thing the Wolves were doing 11 years ago, just won the title with the guy that we picked. That hurts. It's a special kind of hurt.
11: It's got to hurt. And it's fair to accept that hurt and to not run from it. In the name of, yeah, but, you know, we're happy for him. You can be both. You can be happy for him
16: yes.
11: on a personal level and still say, but it sticks in my gut from a selfish standpoint and from a team I follow standpoint. Both things, again, can absolutely be true. And I think they're both undeniable.
16: And as you know, I am all along been on team understand why they had to make the move.
11: Right.
16: Like, I'm not one that goes, oh, no. They screwed up and they blew it and they should have done this and they should have done that. However, I will say the video that somebody circulated last night that had basically a montage of Anthony Edwards and Karl Anthony Towns over the years, like a yearbook video,
11: yes.
16: had me thinking, like, did they really overturn every rock? Could they have done anything
11: else? It's a fair question. Those are absolutely fair questions. And we've talked about that with Johnny before. Maybe we will again, but there's no. That's totally permissible, especially at a time like this, because we'll save it because I went really long with Mitch. I was intending to get a break in and had forgotten to do that. So let's get caught up. We got some good sound to play eventually. We've got Johnny coming up at 5:30. Top five at five, which will include what?
16: Yeah, it'll be quick. We'll do Lynx. We'll do Twins. And yes, the Stanley Cup final was completed last night.
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15: 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Jalen Brunson delivered a performance for the ages as the Knicks won their first championship in 53 years. Brunson put up 45 points in Game 5 to seal the deal for New York. The Spurs led by double digits, but once again, the Knicks found a way to come back. The favorites to win next year's NBA title, the San Antonio Spurs at plus 250. I'm Adam Abdallah.
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22: This is a Twins Minute. I'm John Vitas. Well, it was a team victory for the Minnesota Twins yesterday, winning the series against the St. Louis Cardinals with a 5-4 comeback win in Sunday's finale. The Twins got three hits from Byron Buxton and then two key hits off the bench from Ryan Kreiler, who had the game-winning double in the eighth. Derek Shelton thrilled with his entire team's effort throughout the series.
23: Extremely satisfying. I mean, really good night at the end of the game offensively for us. Taj Bradley, I mean, that's the story. That's the bounce back. I mean, he threw a breaking ball to Burleson that he hit out. And I mean, for two hitters, looked like he lost his command a little bit, and that's where it ended up. But what he did for us to be able to bounce back, I mean, it's so exciting to see. The story of this game for me is Taj Bradley.
22: Yeah, Bradley was good, struck out seven, and the Twins got a home run from Victor Caratini as well. They now hit the road for a series in Texas. This has been a presentation of the Treasure Island Baseball Network.
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0: Here's a look at your 740 Fan regional weather for tonight. Partly cloudy, overnight lows around 48 tonight. Tomorrow, mostly sunny and pleasant. High near 74 tomorrow. There is a slight chance of showers that return late overnight hours tomorrow night. Wednesday, showers likely with a chance of thunderstorms Wednesday afternoon. Highs around 70 on Wednesday. Partly sunny, chance of stray showers on Thursday. Thursday's high of 70. And heading into the weekend, sunny and warmer. Highs in the middle 70s. That's your 740 The Fan regional weather.
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1: Do we need to get ahead of it and have a new or use an old World Cup soccer sounder? Do we ever have one for? I know we did for the Olympics. Do we ever do a World Cup one?
2: The only time I remember a specific World Cup update was the year that the men's team didn't qualify. And we did the Christian Ponder free agency update bit.
1: We did, didn't we?
2: I could probably find that one.
1: We did.
2: Because that would be legit. Before, yeah. Well, I got to find it.
1: Before, it was all sarcasm and snark.
2: Yeah, we would hit the open.
1: The point was, yeah, like.
2: And then we would go this.
1: Yeah.
2: Then we'd sit here for a painfully long time.
1: And they deserved it.
2: You're right.
1: So now it might be different. Checking in from your father's homeland, writes second best Dan on the Fan Guy, folks in Valencia are not impressed. Completely unraveled. 0-0 draw. Yeah, the La Roja, the Spanish men's soccer team at the World Cup, plays to a 0-0 draw to a country I'd never heard of. You said it was off the coast of Africa?
2: West Africa. Yeah, off the coast of West
1: Cape
2: Africa.
1: Verde. Is that what it's called?
2: Yes. Yeah.
1: Not a good start. They now, again, it's early, but the standards for tiki-taka and great soccer on the men's side, certainly very, very high in España. Not an impressive start. That was earlier today. There's your bonus item for the update today.
2: I appreciate that. The Carolina Hurricanes are Stanley Cup champions. They blanked the Golden Knights last night in Vegas, scored a goal in each period. 3-0 was the final. They win the series 4-2. You got to love Bussy. You got to love the Bussy story. They were showing his fiance, his parents.
1: Yes.
2: He comes in. I also love Jordan Staal gets the cup first, and he hands it to Anderson, the goalie who had to take a back seat. I thought that, I mean, we can get hyperbolic and over the top about the what this means and what that means, and it's the greatest touch ever and alignment. And I thought that was pretty cool because there was some questioning, who's he going to give it to second?
1: Yeah.
2: And he gave it to the goaltender that didn't play, that basically got taken out for Bussy. I thought that was really cool.
1: Yeah, it's very, very well played. And as we talked about with Micheletti, I think the Canes gave up 13 goals the first three games of the series and five the last three. And it did feel like in game five, something tripped. It almost like Carolina remembered who they're supposed to be defensively. And from that point forward, and this was obviously not a dangerous three-goal lead, right? Wasn't a dangerous two-goal lead.
2: No.
1: It's not going to be a dangerous two- or three-goal lead if you do not allow the other team to score.
2: There are some great chances. Eichel had one. Yeah,
1: that's true.
2: It's, you know, it's hard. It's hard. And then they got the empty netter late, and then it was pandemonium.
1: See Micheletti for details on his reaction. He joined between 4 and 4:30 with plenty of wild conversation. That will be available, podcastable, after the program.
2: Twins took 2 out of 3 from the St. Louis Cardinals over
1: another
2: the weekend
1: at
2: Target Field. That's what we do. And now we hit the road.
1: Is it what we do?
2: I don't know. I feel like I felt like Lori Fisher right there.
1: It is a Lori, but yeah. I am hearing a little bit like, you know, it's amazing. They keep battling.
2: Yep.
1: We're back to that nonsense. They battle. They don't get blown out on a regular basis, so apparently that's enough to please everybody.
2: And we are in Arlington now, taking on the Texas Rangers starting tonight. The pitcher that does not even have a headshot on ESPN.com still doesn't. He pitched last week. We talked about him. Mike Paredes.
1: Disrespectful.
2: Well, get him a picture.
1: You think so?
2: I mean, somebody at the Twins, because they haven't taken one of them yet. Help the guy out. People are going on ESPN.com. They want to learn more about our pitcher tonight.
1: Very disrespectful.
2: I don't even know what he looks like. But that's what's happening tonight, 7:05. Speaking of 7:05, or at least right around 7, your Minnesota Lynx are back in action. They're taking on one of the expansion teams, the Portland Fire. They lost in a barn burner, I guess. I did not see much of it because I was watching the NBA Finals on Saturday night.
1: Here's how committed I was to the Lynx bid. I'm being totally serious.
2: I believe you.
1: Even though, because it was one of those deals where one of them, the Lynx game's on a stream, and obviously the NBA Finals are on ABC. And I hate trying to do the remote magic for that. So here's what I ultimately did. I watched all of the second half of Lynx Vegas, knowing I was going to miss. In fact, I think it meant I missed the entire first half of the Spurs and the Knicks. And I didn't look back. And it was a terrific comeback. The Lynx found themselves basically down 7-9 a lot of the second half. They charge late. They go ahead, but they can't close the deal. And Miles was a, I think it was her career high offensively. Did she finish? Was it 29? I don't remember the number she had, but points, it was her top number of her young career. I did think where I give Vegas credit is she wasn't the assist demon that we're used to. And it looked to me like where Vegas was smart is they cut off some of the passing lanes that she is quite adept at taking advantage of. And last shot she took with a chance to win it, I didn't love because they were down one and she kind of took a step back three. She did have space. I wanted her going to the basket on that one, which she had done on tall pivot player
2: who's
1: the player.
2: Wilson.
1: Yeah, Asia Wilson,
2: Asia
1: best
2: Wilson.
1: Player, could argue, in the game up front. Twice drove right at her. First time with a right-hand layup. Second time goes to the other side of the basket and puts it in on a bank with the left hand and gets fouled on it. She was exemplary. But the last shot she couldn't get. Great game. Great feeling that these teams might end up playing again. It was very good theater. And I still had plenty of time to see the Spurs do what they're supposed to do, which is give the game away.
2: 29 points, one assist for Olivia Miles on Saturday night.
1: That was the issue. The passing game was more limited than we are accustomed to.
2: You can hear that game, by the way, tonight against the Portland Fire right here on The Fan, following Fan on Demand on the air. Lynx and Portland tonight. Fan has your chance to win $2,500. Enter the keyword trip at KFAN.com. 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
1: Keyword right?
2: trip at KFAN.com.
1: Let's get to some sound. Eventually, we may leave the toy department for some A-section stuff. That might not be till 6. We got Johnny Athletic coming up at the bottom of the hour. Stay tuned.
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10: For KFGO News, I'm Darren Selvig. North Dakota education leaders are weighing new rules for schools that want a four-day week. The Department of Public Instruction wants to judge applications based solely on academic outcomes, dropping cost savings and facility use as approval factors. But rural educators are pushing back. They say the four-day schedule is crucial for recruiting and retaining teachers. School leaders also argue that for small districts, one tough year of test scores should not threaten their shorter weeks. And the Historical and Cultural Society of Clay County is announcing a new exhibit celebrating 250 years of American independence at the Yumkamp Center in Moorhead. The exhibit tells the story of American beliefs through artifacts. Uniforms from America's wars overseas and voting equipment will be presented in the exhibit. Artifacts from sports teams will also be on display. The exhibit will be open on July 4th and will be on display until January 3rd. Darren Selvig, KFGO News.
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0: 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The Fan.

0: think you got to think about it.
1: Behind the scenes, do you get the sense that they obviously covet the future of Berenger? But the question is whether they think it's possible he could make a huge jump to, at the very least, the rotation. Like, I'm talking about not 3 or 4 minutes here or there, but a rotation player this year, or they still view him as a guy that basically needs to sit another year before you can count on anything from him.
0: Yeah, so I believe, Dan, that the way they look at it, like you said, I think you hit the nail on the head, is that they are sky high on his long-term potential. They absolutely love where they believe he can be in 3 or 4 years. But they also do believe that for him to take that step and get to that place, he has to play next year. He's got to have, 12 minutes a game, some sort of regular role in the rotation for him to take the next steps. I had him on my podcast at the Target Center just last week as part of the merch or the uniform unveil. And I asked Johan, I said, what was the hardest part about your rookie season? He said, sitting on the bench and watching. He clearly did not like that. I understood why they did it. But I think that they have to make a move in the front court with one of those three guys, Naz, Julius, or Jaden, because they have to create room for Johan Berenger, and they have to take sort of the option away from Chris Finch as well. It's like, look, coach, you got to play him. Like, if it means we lose a few more games early on in the regular season, that's just going to have to be the case. You have to play Johan Berenger. And so I think they're going to try to make steps to create a spot for him to play, because another year on the bench that way is not going to help him develop into what they believe can be a very good starting front court player over the next several years.
1: All right, last item for today. Johnny Athletic joining us this afternoon. One of the reasons I have found the finals so fascinating this year is how weird they've been in a lot of ways. Example. You know, Carl Anthony Towns hailed as his coming out party to an extent when it comes to playing a different way, showing an interest in making winning plays, less concerned with how many points, if he ended up with 30 points after during a given game. His assist numbers basically quadrupled what he did a year ago. So much of what they did ran through him. And yet, what are the odds that the second best player, second most important player, obviously, on this team, Towns for the Knicks, could be virtually invisible in the fourth quarter of, I think, at least the last three games of a series the Knicks still won in five? You'd say, if you're doing the odds on that, well, that's impossible. The Knicks can't possibly win. They can't win the series at all if they get so little offensively from Cat. Now, some of that was foul trouble, but it just, in so many ways, this series, I think, almost defies explanation.
0: It does, Dan. It's a great point. And when you look at, you know, I do think it does overlook a little bit of what he brought defensively.
1: No question.
0: In the series.
1: Yes, 100%.
0: Because if you look at his plus-minus, I think he had the highest plus-minus throughout a playoff run ever.
1: Ever, like, yes.
0: Plus 248. And so a lot of what he was doing was on the defensive end. And I think that speaks highly to his character to be able to go through. I think there was, three of the five games he didn't score a point in the fourth quarter of that. And he just changed the way that he approached it and just lock in defensively, make things hard on Wembanyama, and that allowed them to get back into games and close deficits in a major way. But, you know, to the kind of speaking to kind of what we started this conversation with, the Knicks just did a good job of doing whatever it took.
1: That's right.
0: And so some nights it was Brunson. Some nights it was OG Anunoby. Some nights it was Bridges. They just, whoever had the hot hand, no one got their feelings hurt or anything.
1: Right. Yeah.
0: They just did whatever it took to win. And that's what made that such a likable team
1: 100%.
0: From start to finish.
1: There's no question about that. A texter wants to know, did Berenger, however you pronounce it, did he steal Kyler Murray's material about not getting enough reps, or did Murray steal Baron Jay's material there. It's a very tough question. I don't know which came first.
0: It is a tough question. I don't know if they spent a lot of time hanging out. Perhaps Kyler is a, you know, a European aficionado and wants to kind of spend some time with him. But I do believe that Kyler said what he said before Baron Jay said what he said. Okay. And so Kyler was out front, at least publicly.
1: Yeah.
0: But maybe those two have met at a at the French Meadow Cafe in Uptown.
1: Yes.
0: and are kind of plotting their subtle PR kind of messaging together. I cannot rule that out at this point.
1: 100%. Johnny, we appreciate you as always, and we will chat soon. Thank you.
0: All right. Thanks, Dan.
1: RBC Wealth Management, the excellent sponsor of the Johnny Athletic segments. Generally speaking, on a Monday, sometimes a little earlier in the show, sometimes a little bit later. We've got a couple A-section items to examine and a done-as in our final half hour today. Perhaps even a couple more World Cup nuggets. Stay tuned.
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4: 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Part of your Apple off, New York. And what was the story of the finals? The Knicks with a 5% chance to win with under 8 minutes left. Again, storm back down 10 to house the Spurs. Trophy achieved. Jalen Brunson's brilliant 45 points earned him the MVP and a permanent place atop the list of all-time Knicks.
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2: Here's a look at your 7:40 the fan regional weather for tonight. Partly cloudy, overnight lows around 48 tonight. Tomorrow, mostly sunny and pleasant. High near 74 tomorrow. There is a slight chance of showers that return late overnight hours tomorrow night. Wednesday, showers likely with a chance of thunderstorms Wednesday afternoon. Highs around 70 on Wednesday. Partly sunny, chance of stray showers on Thursday. Thursday's high of 70. And heading into the weekend, sunny and warmer. Highs in the middle 70s. That's your 7:40 the fan regional weather.
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0: Tim Miller from The Bulwark. Quote, Michelle Obama is a man shouted on the White House lawn in a ring sponsored by Bud Light, only available on Larry Ellison's Paramount Plus. What a way to celebrate America's 250 and the twilight of liberal democracy. Response from Michael Weiss. JFK once invited to dinner 49 Nobel laureates, Robert Frost, William Styron, Ernest Hemingway, James Baldwin, Catherine Ann Porter, John Dos Passos, James Farrell, and Lionel and Diana Trilling, and others. His line on the occasion became famous. I think this is the most extraordinary collection of talent of human knowledge that has ever been gathered together at the White House, the possible exception of when Thomas Jefferson dined alone, quote, unquote. Some of you were alive when that happened. Really? That's where we're at, huh? Okay. Laugh your ass off. Revel in. We got all the sensitive types going. Just having fun. Just messing around with it. Just having a good time. That's what we're reduced to. That's the low comedy we're reduced to. Some idiot in the ring. And by the way, one last thing. Michelle Obama's a man. What are we doing? Well, I know what we're doing about Iran. Let me see if I can give you a couple updates there regarding the New Deal. This line got my attention. You're familiar with the name Garry Kasparov, former chess giant?
1: Yeah. Only because we bring him up.
0: Very much anti-Putin guy, Putin agitator, etc. He linked to a tweet labeled aged like milk in the Strait of Hormuz sun. This was Donald J. Trump. Not that long ago. There will be no deal with Iran except unconditional surrender. After that, and the selection of a great and acceptable of great and acceptable leaders, we and many of our wonderful and very brave allies and partners will work tirelessly to bring Iran back from the brink of destruction. To which Kasparov writes, Trump said he demanded unconditional surrender. We just didn't know he meant America's. How is this a good deal? CBS saying that the Iranians are saying they're going to have access to a $300 billion reconstruction fund. And J.D. Vance confirmed it. Vice President of the United States. By the way, that's the same J.D. Vance who said, let me find it. Iran threatened to launch a large number of missiles at the Israelis during the final hours of negotiations. Even though Pete Hegseth declared in early April that Iran's ballistic missile program was functionally destroyed and that Iran had no ability to replenish its offensive or defensive capabilities. As our guy Gerald Posner points out, someone's math does not quite add up. And then there's a noted righty who says $300 billion to Iran under any circumstances is a disaster, like offering the Marshall Plan to rebuild Germany while the Nazis were still in power. How? In all seriousness, I'll ask the sharks out there, how in the hell can this be viewed as anything resembling unconditional surrender and victory for the United States of America? This looks like an utter and complete capitulation and disaster in large measure because it sounds like the president's just bored with it. He's tired of it. He's got other things he wants to move on to at this point. Oh, do you want another? I'll give you one other. Let's make it a two done as Monday here on the
2: Fan. This is the end.
0: And this will also bring us back, Garzy, to Knicks winning the world championship. There's a website or a Twitter handle called Truth Seeker that has 105,000 followers and change. I'm just going to read it.
1: All right. I'm listening.
0: The New York Knicks star Jalen Brunson married a Jewish woman in 2023.
1: I did see this one.
0: And then 3 years later wins a rigged NBA championship. All sports are rigged and controlled by certain groups. Now,
2: excuse me.
0: Then there have been a number of Jewish individuals who said, damn it.
1: Jewish athletes, yeah.
0: Yeah, I wish I'd have gotten in on this.
1: Former Viking Jeff Schwartz, one of them.
0: Yep. That was the one I saw. Yes. You're exactly right.
1: Yep.
0: I think that's also done as worthy. And again, it's, well, I don't know anything about Truth Seeker, do you?
1: No. No.
0: I don't have any idea, but, and I don't know if
1: was
0: that's
1: was she responsible for firing Tibbs? Did she help fire Tibbs? Is that part of the plot?
0: That might be part of the plot. I don't know. It's a very, very good, a very, very good question. So there you have it. In any case, let's do this. Let's pause. I got a couple of other items to wrap up the show with. We'll also remind
1: those were just from the weekend too, by the way,
0: that's,
1: right?
0: That's true.
1: That's
0: all,
1: the best
0: all
1: part.
0: The weekend. Yeah.
1: Yeah.
0: Yeah. There's a lot more.
1: If you checked out over the weekend, here's what you miss.
0: Which is a lot and nothing at all. We'll come back and wrap up the program.
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17: For KFGO News, I'm Darren Selvig. Two teenagers suffered life-threatening injuries in a crash near Wadena, Minnesota. The Minnesota State Patrol says 18-year-old Tanner Schulke of Verndale and 17-year-old Jaden Woida of Brandon were hurt when the car they were traveling in collided with a pickup truck just after 5 Saturday evening. Both teens were taken to Sanford Medical Center in Fargo for treatment. The driver of the pickup and a juvenile passenger were not hurt. And some good news for drivers. Gas prices have dropped for 3 straight weeks. AAA reports the average price for a gallon of unleaded is now $3.86 across Minnesota. Prices have dropped 55 cents lower in Minnesota than a month ago. In North Dakota, the average price of gas dropped about 6 cents per gallon last week to $3.80. That's 33 cents lower than a month ago. The national average price of gasoline is $3.99. For KFGO Radio News, I'm Darren Selvig.
0: At 3:30, talking about what it feels like to celebrate as a former New York Knickerbocker the Knicks' success. Also, Mitch Lawrence at 4:30. In between, a lot of hockey conversation with Pat Micheletti, who is kind of going against the grain about the notion that we've got to get another center. He thinks, in his pecking order, another skilled defenseman might be more important. We'll see what Louis has to say about that tomorrow when he joins us in studio. We think in studio, and among our guests with him, Phil Esposito is scheduled to join. Louis at 3:30, Espo at 4. Also want to thank Johnny Athletic, who joined us today at 5:30. 763 guy writes, Chris Hine in a recent strip piece was the rare local media voice to acknowledge that the Gobert trade, much more than the overblown second apron, basically made the Towns trade necessary. 4 years later, the Wolves are trying to retool a few realistic trade options. Then an aging Gobert and the overrated major return piece in the Towns deal, Randall. They took their big swing, hit a run-scoring double, now have no big bats remaining for their next key at bat. I would say the Gobert trade, again, you can't, I don't think, look at it in a vacuum of that caused us to take away our flexibility. And in a sense, because of that contract, in addition to the other contracts on this team, you know, and with Cat, obviously, meant that you were stuck in the second apron. The implication seems to be if you don't make the Gobert trade, you have more flexibility and you're not as likely to be in the apron. What you can't leave out of that equation, though, is what the Gobert trade did to transform the team defensively in a way that it had never played defensively, except maybe for 1 year in the past. And that can't be left out. Now, does that mean if you go back on it and say, to Johnny's point, when one of them, you know, when there had to be a trade made, even if you could get less in return for Rudy, might you have been better off sticking with Cat, continuing to grow with him, and accept less of a bounty in return and find some other way to build? That's the fair question. It's what you were talking about earlier in the show. I think it's unanswerable to a certain extent, but you can't leave out, and you can't even leave out, frankly, that with Randall a year ago, they got to the conference finals.
1: Right.
0: They didn't win it.
1: Right.
0: They didn't, and they didn't look good. And I'm not here to defend Randall at this point, but you can't conveniently leave that out. The two teams were in the same place. I'll also add, and maybe we spend some more time on this tomorrow, I don't think Cat's the same player. Now, you're back to, could he have become that player here? And that's a fair question. But let's not rewrite history. Cat, we all knew, was the best player in the deal.
1: Set it the day
0: up. There were concerns about the way he played in the postseason. There just flat out were. And I don't want to hear people pretend that there wasn't that muttering from very astute basketball minds. It's easy to say now, when you see what Towns did this year, to say, it's a no-brainer. But I don't think the basketball community lost its mind then when Towns was traded, because there was some concern about the foul trouble. There was some concern about, man, the playoffs, it just seems like he's gone for significant stretches. He was viewed as a guy who was good but frustrating. So, again, if we're going to be fair to all parties, that has to be factored into the conversation.
1: He played really poorly in the Dallas series.
0: He did.
1: After playing pretty well in the Denver series, especially game seven, where he saved them in the first half when nothing was going. The other thing that I don't think people are paying enough attention to, and I'll just keep screaming it, Jalen Brunson is $100 million short of the money he should be making.
0: That's right.
1: Which is like $25 million a year.
0: Who else has done that?
1: I don't know if anybody has, which matters. Because then they don't need Cat to be the supermax guy all the time. They have room for OG Anunoby. Pretty important player, right? The rest of the pieces, obviously, I don't have the salaries right in front of me, but we've looked at it.
0: It changed everything for
1: them. Bridges makes good money.
0: Yes.
1: Like, Brunson doing that a couple of years ago allowed them the flexibility, almost to the dollar, to bring in the Karl Anthony Towns contract and give them what they needed there. Like, if other teams want to do that, then we don't have, or other players, then we don't have to worry about the second apron as much, because the Wolves aren't the only one worried about it right now. There's other teams that are about, Oklahoma City's about to hit decisions on what are we going to do? How are we going to keep all these guys?
0: Correct.
1: So we'll see what they do.
0: Did Doc Rivers say something controversial today with Mad Dog? Because I think it ain't Gal says she thinks I would enjoy what Doc had to say. We'll have to look that up for tomorrow. I don't know. Have you seen anything in the news about it?
1: Mad Dog's on about the same time we are.
0: And by the way, we will continue to be, despite some pushback, your World Cup leader. We're not backing down. I refuse to back down on it. Every day there'll be a component of World Cup coverage as we move ever closer to USA Australia, which will be taking place during our show, correct?
1: Yes.
0: On Friday.
1: 2:00.
0: Thank you for listening. Thank you for watching. And we will talk to you tomorrow at 3.
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23: 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Vikings defensive coordinator Brian Flores talked about the secondary being a strength, even if Harrison Smith doesn't return.
20: I think, you know, the group led by Telly, led by Theo, led by Jay Ward, you know, even TT, you know, guys who have been here and know how we want to, how we operate, how we do things. And somebody's, you know, got to step into those roles and into that, those shoes. That's the National Football League. Whether it's injuries, whether it's, you know, guys moving on. Every year's a little bit different. Every team's a little bit different. You know, this 2026 group is going to be very different than 2025 and 2024 and 2023 and every other year before that. And so that's just our league.
29: And dynasty, and I think honestly it'll probably eventually apply to one of the best organizations in the NBA.
30: Yeah, they'll find a way to put some talent around Victor Wembanyama, at least the proper talent. But we'll get a chance to talk more about the NBA and what happened in the finals over the weekend in just a bit. But I do want to get an opportunity to talk about some Major League Baseball. Of course, Brad teased it before we went to break. Jose Ramirez out with I called it a hamate fracture, but I've been told, Brad, that's not what it is, right? What's it called again?
29: It's a hamate. It's a hamate bone fracture. Sounds delicious.
30: Yeah, the neck bone's connected to the hamate bone in that one. All right, you're looking at the Guardians. Obviously, the White Sox. My White Sox. I'm a huge White Sox fan. You see the hats in the corner over here. What I mean, obviously, the White Sox don't need an injury to Jose Ramirez to kind of find some newfound confidence in them. But when you're thinking about the Guardians, right, to have had the White Sox kind of leapfrog you for a moment when you're supposed to be the team, you know, of the year, and then Jose Ramirez goes down with the hamate fracture, you know, what do you think it does psychologically to their team?
29: Well, he's heart and soul of this organization, especially offensively. Jose Ramirez, in my estimation, is irreplaceable. And, you know, maybe Cleveland, we're going to have to go out and see how long the duration of this injury is. Early reports are we're going to have an official timetable, or maybe as early as tomorrow from the organization, is that he could be gone through most, if not all, of July. So it doesn't sound like it's going to be season ending, but he is going to miss that key stretch of games. So do they have the personnel currently on roster, something they can bring up in the minors and not really skip a beat? It's, again, ginormous shoes to fill there with Jose Ramirez. You know, they're deadlocked right now with your beloved Chicago White Sox in the standings. You know, I think they're a really good team. I think this pitching staff is underappreciated. Gavin Williams is a sleeper, a dark horse for the AL Cy Young. We're going to have more on that coming up in our multi-sport, multiple choice here in the next segment. I don't think Cleveland is just going to lay down and die by any stretch of the imagination. But as I talked about the last segment, Gabe, you know, with Detroit getting healthy and getting their ace back on the hill, unbelievably so, and Tarik Skubal and his rapid recovery from the loose bodies that were moved in his throwing elbow, and Detroit's bats really heating up right now, they're about to go on a run. So Cleveland is on notice, and they're a team that, you know, could maybe fall by the wayside a little bit. I don't know if they're going to fall behind Minnesota, but if I am handicapping it right now, yes, I agree. And I'm not saying this because I'm 2 hours south of the Chicagoland area in Champaign, Illinois. I think the White Sox are the team to beat right now in this division with Ramirez out. And I think the Tigers are going to be, you know, potentially right there in the end when it's all said and done. So we're going to have to wait and see what the official timetable is with Jose Ramirez. But this is an enormous, enormous injury. And they just have no easy fill at all for one of the best bats in baseball.
30: Yeah, you feel bad for the Cleveland fans, right? I mean, they've been trying to find themselves a winner for a bit now. And then you have a weak AL Central, and you feel like the moment is now. And regardless of how much I love my Chicago White Sox, you got to take advantage of opportunities like this. And with Tarik Skubal out, Detroit not playing up to their potential after making all the moves that they did. Again, you have to jump on opportunities, not just to win the AL Central, right, Brad? It's like to get to the playoffs. If you're a baseball aficionado, you love baseball, you understand if you have two starters, that's all you need, right, that you can piggyback off of. And, of course, if you can get that, that's what you need. But the Cleveland Guardians aren't going to be able to replace Jose Ramirez. You're talking about a guy, obviously, having a down year in comparison to Jose Ramirez's numbers. But overall, it's what it does to your team. Knowing that in a given moment, if you need the long ball, in a given moment, you need a base hit, whatever it is, when he's up to the bat, you know he can come through in those situations. So it is about plucking from your minor league system, right, especially on a squad where it's hard to leapfrog guys. Now you get an opportunity to play one, if not two, of your young stars in minor leagues and see which one can come out on top and contribute. Because, you know, Brad, any playoff run is going to need some young guys to step up, and they get opportunities like this during the season. And hopefully they can do that. I have a question for you. When it comes to a deadline, obviously you're in Champaign, you're close to the Midwest, you know what kind of impact it'll make for a city like Cleveland. How close or far do you think they need to be to make a move or not make a move? Like, will they be that desperate? Or if Jose Ramirez is out for a stint, you know, the hamstring injury obviously sucks a little bit of your power out of you. So do you think they'll still make a deal if they're close enough, or do you think they'll just hold off and wait for Jose?
29: Well, I think they're going to hold off, at least right now, and wait for Jose Ramirez to get back and healthy. Again, it doesn't sound like it's going to be season-ending. And again, he could be possibly back, early indication, sometime in late July. Again, we're going to find out what the official timetable is sometime this week. But let's say it's a worst-case scenario. Let's say he's out the entire month of July. Are they going to make a move then at the deadline? You know, if he is, you know, making strides and the right inroads to get back in uniform in early August, I think you just stay the course and you weather the storm and you hope you're only like 5, 6, 7 games out with a couple of months to play. Then you can go on a run. I think the biggest issue right now for Cleveland is collectively the pitching staff. You know, I mentioned Gavin Williams has been awesome. Again, as I said, definitely in the conversation, dark horse runner for the AL Cy Young Award. But as a unit, 4.78 ERA here in the month of June. That's no bueno. They're number 22 in Major League Baseball in that category. So they got to improve with the staff. If the pitching can step up and, you know, the Stephen Kwans and DeLauders of the world can fill the void of Jose Ramirez, you're right. Has it been hitting light by comparison to previous seasons that he's put together? They could, you know, at least stay within striking distance, whoever is at the top of the standings, whether it's the White Sox, the Tigers, the Twins, or somebody else. So I think ultimately push comes to shove. They don't make a major move to get a third baseman. Maybe they get somebody for depth, but I don't think they're going to try to trade for a superstar and give up some of their future prospects that could be centerpieces of this organization for years to come.
30: Hopefully there's one less hand in the bucket for the Chicago White Sox to get one of the arms that they need if Cleveland's not going to be in there. He's Brad Evans. I'm Gabe Ramirez. This is BetMGM Tonight on Westwood One Sports. Brad, when we're talking about the AL Central and what the odds look like currently, Guardians, this, according to BetMGM, Guardians sitting at minus 145, White Sox at plus 210, Tigers at plus 850. I like long odds. Mm. Yeah, I love long odds. I love making money that way. You mentioned the Tigers, obviously playing a little bit better, getting some of their arms back. What is your unit distribution when you're looking at the AL Central and what those odds look like to you?
29: I like the plus money tie on the White Sox as well. I mean, that sounds right attractive. I mean, that team has gotten surprisingly good starting pitching. The back of the rotation is a little bit sketchy. The bullpen can at times be a little bit sketchy, but I think they've exceeded expectations. And with all the big boppers in that offensive lineup, I mean, they got guys that just smack the ball out of the park. Their OPS is off the charts, and that's without Murakami on the field last, 10 to 14 days. And when they get him back in the lineup, it's going to be all systems go. So the Tigers are really muy interesante, to say the least, at nearly 9-1 odds. I made a little sprinkle there, but the White Sox are greater than 2-1. That is the ticket that I want to grasp and have in my collection, to say the least.
30: It's so unreal when you're thinking about a team. You mentioned over the last 13 games, 8-5 without Murakami. And this is a guy, obviously, sitting at the top of the leaderboard when it comes to home runs in Major League Baseball. But it just goes to show you that the team, although built on power, is not just depending on a guy like Murakami. And you're right, 2-1? I should be jumping all over that. But, you know, as a fan, it's just like you don't want to jinx whatever it is they got going on. But I do feel in the moment, right, you know, when I'm on Chicago Sports Network, talking about the Chicago White Sox, at the beginning of the season, it was more of a feel-good story, right? Here's a team that is playing above their heads a bit, started off bad with a series in Miami and Tampa. Then all of a sudden, they started to figure it out. Bats started to work. And now you're at a point, Brad, where it's almost like you're saying, at 2-1, like, I don't know. The White Sox really do have a chance to win the AL Central, and laying down 2-1 isn't a bad bet.
29: No, it's not. And it's utterly outlandish that we're having this conversation as deep as we are in the month of June. This is just how extraordinary the Southsiders have been this year. A lot of people are just like, boo, Jerry Reisler, boo, this organization, boo, they're never going to get back on track. But, man, they have flipped the script in a snap of a finger, two shakes of a lamb's tail. It is utterly amazing. What they have been able to achieve. And we were going on about how the Cubs were just kicking ass and they were awesome. They were inevitably going to win the NL Central. They were the team.
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2: Here's the 2-0 pitch, and this ball hammered to right field. Jose Servo, you are a friend of mine.
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2: Thomas sends the ball to center. Hit pretty well. Wind pulling it back. Davis twisting, and now the wind is really pulling it back, and the ball is off into the track, onto the wall, and Thomas is rounding second. He's on his way to third, and that's going to be a triple for Dylan Thomas.
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27: 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Stay fair! 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Mars Trucking Town! Mars Trucking Town! 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
27: The pitch, and Thomas sends one to straightaway center field. It is up, it is back, it is gone! Marge! Track that ball down! Dylan Thomas, a home run over the center field wall, and the Red Hawks have taken a 1-0 lead. A special one tonight.
0: It's time to track it down, Marge. Let's head to the stadium. For the call of the game, here's the voice of the Red Hawks, Jack Michaels.
27: Fargo Moorhead Red Hawks baseball is on the air tonight from Newman Outdoor Field. It is the Red Hawks and the Winnipeg Goldeyes in the final game of this four-game series, the final game of this seven-game homestand where the Fargo Moorhead Red Hawks have fared fairly well. The Red Hawks taking 2 out of 3 from Kansas City. They've taken 2 of the first 3 from Winnipeg. A win today, and the Fargo Moorhead Red Hawks would have a 5-2 homestand, and you can't argue about that. That's what it's all about. The Red Hawks, after today, will load that charter bus and zip on down near Madison and head into Pewaukee, Wisconsin, eventually then playing in Oconomowoc, Wisconsin, and start a 6-game road trip that takes the Red Hawks to Lake Country, and then on to Gary, Indiana. But before that, we've got tonight. We've got tonight, overcast skies, cooler conditions. But, hey, it's Dollar Dog Night at Newman Outdoor Field. Of course, this is the beginning of the Roger Maris Cancer All-Star Week this week, raising awareness. And that's going out of the park tonight, too. Some folks from Sanford here today with all of that. So a special night tonight at Newman Outdoor Field. Special tonight as well as the Fargo Moorhead Red Hawks young right-handed rookie Bryce Brassfield making his first start as a Red Hawk. Now, Bryce already has a couple of appearances this season, but he's making his first start. Brassfield 1-0 on the year. Ari Franson, the Netherlands boy. Ari Franson on the mound tonight for the Winnipeg Goldeyes. He's 0-2 with a 7.00. Fargo Moorhead Winnipeg yesterday, well, the game had pretty good pace. The Red Hawks went up 2-0, trailed 6-2, tied the game 6-6 at 7th inning. The 9th inning, it looked like Winnipeg was just going to shut her down. They had 4 runs in the 9th inning yesterday, only to watch the Red Hawks come back once again. That's right, Fargo Moorhead overcoming 2 4-run deficits yesterday, putting up 4 runs in the bottom of the 9th inning, including a 3-run home run from Colby Wilkerson and a solo shot from Carlos Amaya. The difference, though, that 10th inning. Red Hawks couldn't finish the deal in the bottom of 9. It went 10, and Winnipeg walked away with a 13-10 win. So today, the Red Hawks will try to win the series. The Goldeyes will try to finish with a split. Winnipeg, after tonight, they, too, will be continue on the road as they head to Lincoln, Nebraska. By the way, Joe Heinen, my man Joe, back in that flagship chair. Always good to have Joe with us producing Red Hawks baseball on 740 The Fan. Eli Swanson is the director of broadcasting here at Newman Outdoor Field. On the pregame show, there's 3 games scheduled today. One's already in the books. One other one happening tonight in Gary, Indiana, between Chicago and Gary. We'll update you on yesterday's action, the game that's final today, and the new standings in the American Association that's coming up around the corner. Everything leading to the starting lineups and the opening pitch of tonight's game. But when we return, we'll sit down with the manager, the Fargo Moorhead Red Hawks. That is Chris Coast. All that coming your way tonight, leading up to game 7 of this homestand, game 4, the final game of this series with Winnipeg. Tonight, it's the Winnipeg Goldeyes in town taking on the Fargo Moorhead Red Hawks. We're back with Chris Coast coming up next. This is the pregame show, and this is FM Red Hawks Baseball.
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15: We continue with the pregame show and joined by Redhawks manager Chris Coase for the final game of this homestand, and the Redhawks having a different homestand than the original homestand. Chris, opportunity to go 5-2 here at home and a chance to bounce back today after this game was so long, 4 hours, 13-10. Missed opportunities, but an opportunity tonight to leave here with a win.
16: Yeah, really happy how we were able to come back in yesterday's game. And, you know, that ninth inning, boy, we hit even our outs that we made. We scored the 4 runs to tie it, but a little bit of bad luck on the win. But you could probably say the same thing about it. Maybe a few balls Winnipeg hit. There's obviously a few things we need to do better to win games like that. But, you know, crazy game, you're right, long game. And now to potentially finish this homestand on a positive note before we head back out on the road to face the 1927 Yankees coming up. This would be a great game to win before a road trip.
15: In a short porch of those 27 Yankees as well. The run game for Winnipeg, Chris, they hit the ball, but boy, I'll tell you what, they really got themselves into position. I think 3, 4, 5 stolen bases, maybe the last two innings. Address, is it off pitchers? Is it great counter running in? How do you neutralize the run game for teams?
16: Yeah, and I don't know if it's a situation where they made a conscious effort after the first game or two, because they hadn't stole a ton of bases coming in, and now they look like they're all Vince Coleman and and Izzy Alcantara out there. So, and or Maury Wills is even a better comp there. So we obviously need to do a better job. They really, if anything, we can learn from yesterday's game, and we've already talked with our pitchers and catchers about it, is we need to be able to see those things. We don't have enough time to call pickoffs all the time from the bench with the clock and things like that, so we want our pitchers and catchers to be able to combat that a little bit better the way that they did to us with, you know, Andy Nelson is such a threat on the bases, and, you know, he did exactly what Winnipeg does on the bases and got picked off kind of in a big spot, and it's going to happen. It's one of those things where their pitcher did a great job in a huge moment, and our pitchers have to get better at that. They don't need to

0: progresses the way we had to do a couple years ago with Colton Davis and Peyton Wigginton, like, we're going to lean on him. He's going to go as long as he can go now, but as the season progresses, if he continues to do well, because he does throw a lot of strikes. Like, when he's throwing well, he typically doesn't need to throw a ton of pitches because he'll strike some guys out, but he's a soft contact guy, always attacks the strike zone. You feel pretty confident when he's out there. It's just a matter of, again, continue to prove himself. Winnipeg's offense after last night, they're feeling really good about themselves, and understandably so. They really swung the bats yesterday and hit some really good pitches, to be honest with you. There was some pitches maybe that I wouldn't have called, but at the same time, they hit pitches that some of us didn't think that at this level we're going to get hit, and they did. So right now, they're feeling good. They're feeling confident. They're a dangerous team. We're right there with them in the standings, even though it's really early to be looking too much at standings, but he's going to have his hands full with a very confident team, but that's what this league is all about.
1: Last thing for Chris Ghost, Colby Wilkerson hit his first home run in a Red Hawks uniform, and what a time to do it, a three-run shot in the ninth inning when you're down by four. And then right-handed, he hasn't had much opportunities, but in this homestand, he's been swinging the bat, now getting opportunity to swing right-handed. Hey, he jumped on the first pitch from Lampson yesterday and got a base hit, the first hit of the game. But about Colby, and just is when he joined the team in Cleaver and Chris, you told me right away, I like his approach. You still like that approach, and you like it from both sides.
0: Yeah, I'm kind of like a broken record here, right, where it's just like I love his hitting style because the words I use is he gives himself a chance. I know that seems kind of silly or obvious, but it's not. There's a lot of hitters who on various pitches aren't ready to hit that particular pitch, but he gets out there, he gets ready, keeps his hands back, and his body's ready to go, and there's not a pitch that he's not prepared to get a bat on, and he's just strong enough to do some damage, and even though it was his first home run, he's driven the ball pretty well. He's hit a couple balls against the wind, I know. I don't know if it was one of the games where he hit the ball down the left field line, and he did get a double, but most days it's gone. But we really like how, from both sides of the plate, it's pretty even. Like, it doesn't matter who's pitching, doesn't matter if it's a fastball, curveball, changeup, location, he will always give himself a chance. When he walks to the plate, you always feel like something good could happen. And there's a reason why a lot of games, not today, but a lot of games, he's hitting right behind Jose Cermo, because we all know if Jose walks, they're going to underestimate Colby. And a guy like Colby is very dangerous when he's underestimated. University of North Carolina, they're in the World Series this year. There's nothing that he hasn't seen, or there's nothing that he'll see here that he hasn't seen when he's played against Vanderbilt and Florida State and Texas and things like that. That kid is ready to play.
1: Good stuff. Good stuff with Chris Coast. Coach, good luck tonight. We'll talk to you after the game.
0: Giddy up. Let's have a good one before this road trip.
1: Red Hawks manager Chris Coast chat with the skipper. We come back, we'll take a look around the league. That's next. It's the Gold Eyes of the Red Hawks. This is the pregame show, and this is FM Red Hawks Baseball.
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Winnipeg Golden Eyes, the final game in this four-game set between the two clubs, these longtime rivals. Jack Michaels from the Scott Bettel Press Box, where yesterday around the league, full slate of activity. And Sioux Falls, let's start there, where they were able to get Kansas City. And that series, Kansas City had put up 35 runs in their first two games against the Sioux Falls Canaries, but the Canaries come back yesterday and get an 8-6 win over the Monarchs. It was Gary and Kane County on the other side of that, a tight pitcher's duel. Gary South Shore defeating Kane County 2-1. Lake Country, the Dockhounds at home, defeating Lincoln 5-1 yesterday. Milwaukee defeating Chicago 8-6. In Sioux City, shut out Cleburne by a score of 5-0. The Red Hawks here in 10-inning spell to Winnipeg 13-10. Been one final today in the American Association. Three games total today. Sioux City defeating Sioux Falls 13-3. This afternoon at the Birdcage in Sioux Falls, South Dakota, 13-3 the final. The other game tonight has Chicago at Gary. Kansas City, updating the standings, leads the West 17-10. They have a 3.5-game lead over Sioux Falls now in the West. Sioux City, 4.5 back. Winnipeg and Fargo-Moorhead both 5.5 back in the West. Lincoln Salt Dogs are 7 back in the West Division. The East is led by Lake Country. The Red Hawks will see them tomorrow. Brand-new series in Oconomowoc, Wisconsin. Lake Country at 20-7. Have the best record overall in the league at 20-7. They've got a 3.5-game lead over Kane County in the East. Milwaukee sitting 4 games back in the East. Gary South Shore 6.5 back. Cleburne and Chicago sitting in that 5-6 spot in the East Division. Tonight is game number 29 for the Fargo-Moorhead Red Hawks and game number 29 for the Winnipeg Gold Eyes. Thinking about that, you know, after tomorrow, you're 30% through your regular season. You're starting to get there. Once we get to 50, then you have a little bit of, okay, where a team's going to settle in. You get to 70, then the race is on. It's a 100-game regular season. That is a look around the American Association. There's standings and update and scores. In a moment, we'll go down to the field and get the singing of our national anthems tonight with Winnipeg in town. That was a treat. We get the Canadian national anthem along with the Star-Spangled Banner. We go downstairs now for the Canadian National Anthem and the Star-Spangled Banner.